0: development remains behind normal, and some producers reported minor damage from frost, flooding, wind, and insects. Regina's downtown future is now in the hands of residents as the city opens public consultations on a new action plan. Officials say the downtown action plan will guide revitalization priorities and investment opportunities over the next 5 years. Through an online survey, residents are being asked what draws them downtown and what changes they would like to see. The consultation process continues through June before city staff prepare a report for council later this summer ahead of the plan's official release. Community leaders are picking up guitars for a cause as Regina's Music for the Mind fundraiser returns Friday night. Hosted by the YMCA of Regina at the Conexus Arts Center, the event supports youth mentorship and mental health programming throughout southern Saskatchewan. The evening includes live music, storytelling, and fundraising efforts led by the Garage Band, featuring several local business and political figures from Regina. Organizers say the event promotes connection, resilience, and youth wellness. Young riders in Regina now have a brand new place to learn and play safely as the Regina Early Learning Center unveils its new bike path tonight. The playground addition features recycled rubber surfacing designed to encourage cycling skills, outdoor activity, and confidence building for preschool children. The project was funded through the CalTire Replay Fund with installation support from CVS Paving. A public celebration runs tonight from 6 to 8 p.m. at 2115 Athol Street, featuring family activities and a barbecue. That's 620 CKRM News. Read more stories from around your community and around the province at sasktoday.ca and 620ckrm.com. Your evening ag report is next.
1: Now your evening agribusiness report. Warmer weather provided a boost to seeding progress in Saskatchewan. Farmers are 52% of the way through seeding in the province, up from 29% last week, but still behind the 5- and 10-year averages. Drier conditions allowed for more time in the field. The Southwest continues to lead at 74% complete, followed by the West Central region at 69%, the Southeast at 61%, and the Northwest at 55%. The East Central region is at 26%, and the Northeast is not far behind at 25%. Durum is the most seeded cereal crop at 74%. For pulses, field peas are 77% planted, and lentils are at 76%. Mustard is farther ahead compared to other oilseed crops at 56%. Crops Extension Specialist with the Ministry of Agriculture, Davidson Ugioki, says topsoil moisture remained adequate despite the hotter weather.
2: It has not significantly affected the topsoil top moistures at this time. Our cropland topsoil moisture, we still have 70% being adequate and 19% being surplus, which is good. Hayland has 70% been adequate and 14% surplus. And pastureland is not far off. It's just 68% being adequate, 9% surplus.
1: Only 11% of the cropland in the province is short of moisture. 16% of hayland is short and 20% of pastureland is short, with only 3% of pasture being very short of moisture. If weather conditions remain favorable, seeding progress could rise quickly next week. And that's the Agribusiness Report. 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
0: Now from the Harvard Media Sports Cage, here's 620 CKRM Sports. The Saskatchewan Rough Riders are closing in on the end of training camp with just two practices left before final roster cuts this weekend. The intensity has been ramping up at Mosaic Stadium as the countdown continues towards the June 13th home opener and Grey Cup banner celebration against BC. The Montreal Canadiens are now on the brink in the Eastern Conference Final after a 4-0 loss to Carolina put the Hurricanes up 3-1. Montreal heads back to Raleigh tomorrow night, needing a win to keep the season alive. The hockey world is also mourning today after four-time Stanley Cup champion Claude Lemieux passed away at the age of 60. Lemieux captured cups with Montreal, New Jersey, and Colorado during a legendary NHL career. And the Toronto Blue Jays are on the road tonight, opening a 4-game series in Baltimore, while Canadian superstar Shea Gilgeous-Alexander and Oklahoma City try to punch their ticket to the NBA Finals against San Antonio. And that's your sports. Get the latest on your team delivered right to your phone with the Sports Cage Insider Report. 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
4: Our taste of summer continues with high pressure firmly in control of the overall weather pattern here for the next few days. Ultimately, we get into a cooler regime starting this weekend, and it'll be a cold front that moves through as we look forward to Saturday. That'll trigger some shower activity late in the day, with scattered showers expected to persist into Sunday with the cooler temperatures. Heat warning remains in effect, mostly clear, 21 overnight tonight, south winds at 20 to 35, mostly sunny, 32 tomorrow, south to southeast winds at 30 to 55, gusting to 65. Partly cloudy Friday night, lows near 20, southeast winds at 20 to 35. Mostly sunny Saturday, maybe a shower toward evening with a high of 27. Scattered showers expected as we look forward to Sunday with a high of 23. Partly sunny, 22 on Monday. With your 620 CKRM Precision Weather Forecast, I'm meteorologist Russ Merley.

0: Good evening, 620 CKRM with Tennille Towns and White Horse, and it is warm. It is very warm. In my home, the ceiling fans are going, and I know that if you aren't in the room, if you aren't with the ceiling fan, it's not changing the temperature of the room. So really, when you leave the room, you should turn off the ceiling fan, is how I understand it to be. But, it's so hard. I look in the room and I go, if that was on, I bet you it'd be cooler in there. And then as I walk under to pull the chain to turn it off, I feel, wait, no, it's so much colder right under here. I'm going to leave it on. And we have fun in the heat, don't we? It kind of messes with my brain, I think.
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0: Shania Twain, 620 CKRM, and I'd like to take this moment, just a little tip of the hat to anybody who still has the tractor with the cab cooler. Not air conditioning. This is a much different beast. It's a swamp cooler, basically. And we had a 1066 turbo that had the cab cooler, in the sense that it was on top of the cab of the tractor, and allegedly it would work from time to time. Otherwise, just water would be coming down, and at the end of the day, you'd just be driving with the door open, all the window as much as you could, just to get some ventilation in there, because the cab cooler, in execution, I don't think it was a success.
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0: Coming up tomorrow, there's going to be a winner for a $40 gift card to Crawford's No Frills. If you want your name in the draw drum, text the word flowers. Flowers, 306-936-6262. That's all there is to it. And tomorrow, you could be a winner. Easy as that. So just text in one word. Boom, you could be like Pat from Ituna, or Carol from Balgoni, or Ray from Regina, or Alan from Pence. You know what they did? They just texted in a word. It wasn't flowers. This time, it is flowers. F-L-O-W-E-R-S. Text that into us right now. 306-936-6262. And tomorrow, you could be a winner.
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1: From the National Newsroom of the Canadian Press, I'm John Kennedy. Albertans now know the exact wording the province's October referendum question on separating from Canada. Voters will get two options, with one saying Alberta should remain a province of Canada, and the other calling to begin the legal process of a second binding referendum on separation. Alberta Premier Danielle Smith and her cabinet confirmed the wording in an order in council that also nails down the date and format of the October 19th referendum. Elections officials confirmed the separation question will be the first in a stack of unique color-coded ballots for each of the 10 questions. Swedish defense firm Saab says if Ottawa chooses to buy its Gripen fighter jets, Canada could end up making some of the ones destined for Ukraine's Air Force.
2: Saab says up to 20 of its Gripen jets will be built for Ukraine under an EU loan agreement. Its deputy CEO Anders Karps says Canada could become an export site and then deliver Gripens to Ukraine, but only if the federal government chooses to buy its fighter jets.
3: That could, of course, be also one site to deliver Gripen to Ukraine from.
2: Prime Minister Mark Carney's Liberal government has been reviewing whether to proceed with a full order of 88 F-35 jets from U.S. manufacturer Lockheed Martin for more than a year now. Carney has given no indications of his timeline or his preference. Kyle Duggan, The Canadian Press, Ottawa.
1: The Manitoba government says it is facing potential legal action over its decision to halt rebates for electric vehicles produced by automaker Tesla. Premier Wab Kanoo told the legislature that the government has received notice from Tesla Motors Canada that it intends to seek a judicial review of the decision.
4: Tesla Canada intends to file legal action against us for cutting off Elon, and we have a simple message to them. Elon, get Donald Trump to stop the tariffs, and then we can talk about the EV rebates.
1: The NDP government launched rebates in 2024 of up to $4,000 for people who buy electric vehicles. The government stopped the rebates last year for Tesla vehicles and vehicles made in China in retaliation for tariffs. Saskatoon's landmark riverboat is being left high and dry again this year, and its new owner says the province has some explaining to do. Stephanie Simoneau of the Prairie Lily says she was not notified when the Water Security Agency reduced flows over the weekend from Lake Diefenbaker into the South Saskatchewan River. She says the low water levels have prevented the boat from going on cruises.
5: It's very frustrating because we opened up to the public with the knowledge that they had given us. So if we would have waited, if we would have known that they had any intention of turning it back down.
1: The Water Security Agency's website says it will reevaluate outflows from Lake Diefenbaker next week. This is the Canadian Press. In sports, four-time Stanley Cup champion Claude Lemieux is dead at the age of 60. The Palm Beach County Sheriff's Office says deputies responded just after 3 a.m. to a suicide call at a furniture store showroom in Lake Park, Florida. The Sheriff's Office says Lemieux was found by his son in the rear warehouse after not returning home. Canada has won its latest round in its hockey rivalry with the United States with a 4-0 shutout win in the quarterfinals of the World Hockey Championship. The win comes months after the U.S. beat Canada 2-1 in overtime of the final of the Milan Cortina Olympics. Canada will face Finland in the semifinals on Saturday in Zurich. Former Golden Knights coach Bruce Cassidy says it's upsetting that he can't interview with other clubs after Vegas management declined reported requests by Edmonton and Los Angeles. The Stanley Cup final-bound Golden Knights fired Cassidy with 8 games left in the regular season. From the Canadian Press, I'm John Kennedy.
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18: Our taste of summer continues with high pressure firmly in control of the overall weather pattern here for the next few days. Ultimately, we get into a cooler regime starting this weekend, and it'll be a cold front that moves through as we look forward to Saturday. That'll trigger some shower activity late in the day, with scattered showers expected to persist into Sunday with the cooler temperatures. Heat warning remains in effect, mostly clear, 21 overnight tonight, south winds at 20 to 35, mostly sunny, 32 tomorrow, south to southeast winds at 30 to 55, gusting to 65. Partly cloudy Friday night, lows near 20, southeast winds at 20 to 35. Mostly sunny Saturday, maybe a shower toward evening with a high of 27. Scattered showers expected as we look forward to Sunday with a high of 23. Partly sunny, 22 on Monday. With your 620 CKRM Precision Weather Forecast, I'm meteorologist Russ Merley.

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0: 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Today, featuring the Dysart and District 4-H Club, they have around 35 members this year. 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

0: Since I was a youth back in the 30 some years ago, I feel paddling pool technology has not advanced. You would have there's the basic. It's blue. It's made out of formed plastic, and you can put water in it. The hard shell is what I'll call that one. And then there's the inflatable one where you inflate it, and then it gets a hole in it because you had gravel on the bottom of your foot. And I wish we had something better. Why? Well, because I've been looking up paddling pools. We need a paddling pool in the backyard. Otherwise, these kids are going to melt. So I don't know what to do. I think they'll just go in the tub. We'll just put cold water in the tub.
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0: from the National Newsroom of the Canadian Press, I'm John Kennedy. Election officials in Alberta say the province's separation question will appear on a stack of 10 referendum ballots in the October 19th vote. Elections Alberta says voters can skip any or all questions, which will be color-coded and hand-counted within 48 hours. Alberta Premier Danielle Smith says one question will ask Albertans whether to remain in Canada or begin the legal process towards a future binding separation referendum. Smith says that vote will have a simple majority of 50% plus one decide the issue. Canada's public safety minister is rejecting a call to shorten the length of time electronic service providers would have to keep your digital metadata.
1: It's contained in a bill intended to help Canada's police and spies. It would allow for regulations requiring service providers to retain the digital traces of a communication, but not the email or text itself, for up to 1 year. Critics say that would allow for the capture of private information about ordinary Canadians who have no connection to any crime. But Public Safety Minister Gary Anandasangari says shortening that metadata retention period would hinder law enforcement. Jason White, The Canadian Press.
0: The federal Conservatives are calling on the Liberal government to block a new CRTC ruling requiring large streaming companies to contribute 15% of Canadian revenue to local content. Conservative MP Rachel Thomas says the added costs will be passed on to consumers and could discourage investment in Canada. But the federal government says it does not have the legal authority to overturn the decision because it does not involve broadcast licenses under the Broadcasting Act. Critics include the Motion Picture Association and U.S. Ambassador Pete Hoekstra, who say the policy targets American companies and could raise prices for Canadians. A hereditary chief for one of the nations that is a part of the Cowichan tribe's decision says she has full confidence in a previous court ruling in their favor, despite a Supreme Court of Canada decision out of New Brunswick that refuses to hear a similar case. Chief Shauna Thomas of the Lyaxin First Nation says they have records backing up the BC Supreme Court decision that grants them title claim to an area of Richmond, BC that was once their village.
2: We definitely are within our rights to pursue that justice. And we have the evidence, we have the history, we have the oral evidence, we have the colonial records. We have all that we need to stand up to any challenge that we face. And I feel quite confident in the Cowichan Nation on this matter.
0: The BC Supreme Court ruled in August that the Cowichan tribes have Aboriginal title over a portion of land along the Fraser River, and that granting private titles by government unjustifiably infringed on the nation's title. This is the Canadian Press. In sports, four-time Stanley Cup champion Claude Lemieux is dead at the age of 60. The Palm Beach County Sheriff's Office says deputies responded just after 3 a.m. to a suicide call at a furniture store showroom in Lake Park, Florida. The Sheriff's Office says Lemieux was found by his son in the rear warehouse after not returning home. Canada has won its latest round in its hockey rivalry with the United States with a 4-0 shutout win in the quarterfinals of the World Hockey Championship. The win comes months after the U.S. beat Canada 2-1 in overtime of the final of the Milan Cortina Olympics. Canada will face Finland in the semifinals on Saturday in Zurich. Former Golden Knights coach Bruce Cassidy says it's upsetting that he can't interview with other clubs after Vegas management declined reported requests by Edmonton and Los Angeles. The Stanley Cup final-bound Golden Knights fired Cassidy with 8 games left in the regular season. From the Canadian Press, I'm John Kennedy.
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5: Our taste of summer continues with high pressure firmly in control of the overall weather pattern here for the next few days. Ultimately, we get into a cooler regime starting this weekend, and it'll be a cold front that moves through as we look forward to Saturday. That'll trigger some shower activity late in the day, with scattered showers expected to persist into Sunday with the cooler temperatures. Heat warning remains in effect, mostly clear, 21 overnight tonight, south winds at 20 to 35, mostly sunny, 32 tomorrow, south to southeast winds at 30 to 55, gusting to 65. Partly cloudy Friday night, lows near 20, southeast winds at 20 to 35. Mostly sunny Saturday, maybe a shower toward evening with a high of 27. Scattered showers expected as we look forward to Sunday with a high of 23, partly sunny, 22 on Monday. With your 620 CKRM Precision Weather Forecast, I'm meteorologist Russ Murley.
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0: 620 CKRM celebrates 100 years. And Brian Mass from Affordable Trailer Sales remembers meeting a legendary pop artist.
1: Well, I have to remember Colin Lovequist at that time was one of our main contacts, and he actually was very instrumental in getting me set up with a meet and greet with one of the key people at Taylor Swift. 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

0: TJM, as I now will refer to him as, Tyler Joe Miller, 620 CKRM. Did you know this year we turn 100? 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

0: Good evening. I'm Evan Montgomery, and I have a bad idea. I am 36 years old, I believe, and I am considering taking up a musical instrument. When I was a youngster, my mom tried to teach me piano. That didn't go too well. We did A, B, C, C, B, A, B, A, C. And that's about as far as we got on that before we had a difference of opinions on things. So the piano, that didn't take off. And that was it for my musical journey as a youth. But now I feel I'd like to know how to read music and know about music. 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

0: From the National Newsroom of the Canadian Press, I'm John Kennedy. Albertans now know the exact wording the province's October referendum question on separating from Canada. Voters will get two options, with one saying Alberta should remain a province of Canada, and the other calling to begin the legal process of a second binding referendum on separation. Alberta Premier Danielle Smith and her cabinet confirmed the wording in an order in council that also nails down the date and format of the October 19th referendum. Elections officials confirmed the separation question will be the first in a stack of unique color-coded ballots for each of the 10 questions. Swedish defense firm Saab says if Ottawa chooses to buy its Gripen fighter jets, Canada could end up making some of the ones destined for Ukraine's Air Force.
1: Saab says up to 20 of its Gripen jets will be built for Ukraine under an EU loan agreement. Its deputy CEO Anders Karps says Canada could become an export site and then deliver Gripens to Ukraine, but only if the federal government chooses to buy its fighter jets.
2: That could, of course, be also one site to deliver Gripen to Ukraine from.
1: Prime Minister Mark Carney's Liberal government has been reviewing whether to proceed with a full order of 88 F-35 jets from U.S. manufacturer Lockheed Martin for more than a year now. Carney has given no indications of his timeline or his preference. Kyle Duggan, The Canadian Press, Ottawa.
0: The Manitoba government says it is facing potential legal action over its decision to halt rebates for electric vehicles produced by automaker Tesla. Premier Wab Kanoo told the legislature that the government has received notice from Tesla Motors Canada that it intends to seek a judicial review of the decision.
3: Tesla Canada intends to file legal action against us for cutting off Elon, and we have a simple message to them. Elon, get Donald Trump to stop the tariffs, and then we can talk about the EV rebates.
0: The NDP government launched rebates in 2024 of up to $4,000 for people who buy electric vehicles. The government stopped the rebates last year for Tesla vehicles and vehicles made in China in retaliation for tariffs. Saskatoon's landmark riverboat is being left high and dry again this year, and its new owner says the province has some explaining to do. Stephanie Simoneau of the Prairie Lily says she was not notified when the Water Security Agency reduced flows over the weekend from Lake Diefenbaker into the South Saskatchewan River. She says the low water levels have prevented the boat from going on cruises.
4: It's very frustrating because we opened up to the public with the knowledge that they had given us. So if we would have waited, if we would have known that they had any intention of turning it back down.
0: The Water Security Agency's website says it will reevaluate outflows from Lake Diefenbaker next week. This is the Canadian Press. In sports, the Toronto Blue Jays are one game under the 500 mark after a 2-1 win over Baltimore. Yohendrik Piñango drew a bases-loaded walk in the eighth inning to give Toronto the lead. Jeff Hoffman won in relief, and Louis Varlin got the final four outs for his eighth save. Canada has a berth in the semifinal at the World Hockey Championship after a 4-0 shutout win over the United States. Host Switzerland beat Sweden 3-1 in the other quarterfinal games. Norway shut out Latvia 2-0, and Finland beat Czechia 4-1. Canada will play Finland on Saturday. Authorities say four-time Stanley Cup champion Claude Lemieux is dead after taking his own life. He was 60 years old. Florida police say deputies responded to a suicide call early this morning at a furniture store in Florida. Lemieux was the Montreal Canadiens' torchbearer prior to Game 3 of the Eastern Conference Final on Monday. From the Canadian Press, I'm John Kennedy.
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6: 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We'll feature the top 25 from this time, 1993.
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15: Our taste of summer continues with high pressure firmly in control of the overall weather pattern here for the next few days. Ultimately, we get into a cooler regime starting this weekend, and it'll be a cold front that moves through as we look forward to Saturday. That'll trigger some shower activity late in the day, with scattered showers expected to persist into Sunday with the cooler temperatures. Heat warning remains in effect, mostly clear, 21 overnight tonight, south winds at 20 to 35, mostly sunny, 32 tomorrow, south to southeast winds at 30 to 55, gusting to 65. Partly cloudy Friday night, lows near 20, southeast winds at 20 to 35. Mostly sunny Saturday, maybe a shower toward evening with a high of 27. Scattered showers expected as we look forward to Sunday with a high of 23. Partly sunny, 22 on Monday. With your 620 CKRM Precision Weather Forecast, I'm meteorologist Russ Merley.

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0: pack your bags and get ready for the trip of a lifetime, the 620 CKRM and Kloss Germany Trip Giveaway. The chance to win 6 unforgettable days in Germany, experiencing the culture, sights and sounds, the food, the wine, see the castles, take a river cruise. And you also get to check out Kloss World Headquarters, see how everything is built up close. So make sure you're listening to SaskAg Today with Ryan Young. He'll have the weekly keyword to text in. There will also be opportunities to enter around Southern Saskatchewan, so be listening to find out where. Congratulations to one of our recent qualifiers, Caroline from Salt Coats, as well Judy from Moose Jaw. They're one step closer to the grand prize giveaway, which takes place this July at Ag in Motion.
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0: 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And Brian Mass from Affordable Trailer Sales talks about a Country Thunder tradition.
1: So every Craven, I supply the radio station with a trailer to do their broadcasting. But in that fridge is going to be some bung baloney. And even now when Colin's not there, Cody and Gloria and son Ray, some of the others always mention the bung baloney, and I guess it's tradition.
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0: Sawyer Brown, 620 CKRM on this National Hamburger Day. Also, National Beef Burger Day, more specifically. As well, it's also National Brisket Day. So, many things covered. And, of course, let me tell you about burgers. When I am having a burger, if I go to either a sit-down restaurant, if I'm going through a fast food, I like to get multiple single-patty burgers. Why? I don't know. I don't know if the value is there, but I like to have... The patties get too high. It's too high of a patty. And at home, I have never cooked a double burger in my life. I haven't done it. I will. I'd have no problems doing so. I'm open to it, but I haven't yet.
1: It started with a drilling crew outside Saskatoon and ended with Saskatchewan on top of the world. I'm Ryan Young, and this is 100 years of CKRM. On May 23, 1958, engineers at Patience Lake struck thick deposits of potash thousands of meters underground. What began as a risky experiment soon turned into a boom. Through the 60s and 70s, mines opened near Esterhazy, Lanigan, and Roganville. They transformed towns and attracting workers from across Canada. 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
11: 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You needed a cow, a person from Milestone, a white car, and a canary. And I gathered all these things and came in, and I won a television. 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
7: Our taste of summer continues with high pressure firmly in control of the overall weather pattern here for the next few days. Ultimately, we get into a cooler regime starting this weekend, and it'll be a cold front that moves through as we look forward to Saturday. That'll trigger some shower activity late in the day, with scattered showers expected to persist into Sunday with the cooler temperatures. Heat warning remains in effect, mostly clear, 21 overnight tonight, south winds at 20 to 35, mostly sunny, 32 tomorrow, south to southeast winds at 30 to 55, gusting to 65. Partly cloudy Friday night, lows near 20, southeast winds at 20 to 35. Mostly sunny Saturday, maybe a shower toward evening with a high of 27. Scattered showers expected as we look forward to Sunday with a high of 23. Partly sunny, 22 on Monday. With your 620 CKRM Precision Weather Forecast, I'm meteorologist Russ Merley.

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2: 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Sean Pratt has that story this week.
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1: 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That's a long time.
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1: Out of all the things I've done and places I've been and the doors that have opened and seen all these unique things, I guess being getting submersed into the local communities, that's probably what stands out the most, because I had a lot of people approach me and thank me or say, you know what, you got me through some tough times with your show and your music, and the communities around Saskatchewan. The greatest aspect of my career is being able to make friends, lifelong friends. You know, you'd have the mayor come out to say hi, or you'd have people, they knew you were coming to town, and they'd come over and they'd want to hang out and talk. So we connected a lot, but that was a big part. 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

0: From the National Newsroom of the Canadian Press, I'm John Kennedy. Saab says Canada could build the Gripen E fighter jets if Ottawa chooses to buy them. The Swedish company says some Gripens are being built for Ukraine under a European Union loan deal. Sweden also plans to donate 16 older model aircraft to Ukraine. Saab's deputy CEO says Canada could become a production and export hub for Ukraine deliveries. Ottawa is reviewing a possible order of 88 F-35 jets while also negotiating for Saab's GlobalEye aircraft. Public Safety Minister Gary Anandasangari is rejecting calls to shorten metadata retention limits with the Lawful Access Bill. The proposed law would require service providers to store digital metadata for up to 1 year, and critics warn it could create a broad surveillance record of Canadians' communications and movements. Anandasangari says shortening the timeline would hinder investigations, and the one-year timeline will stand. The federal government says it is not able to overturn a CRTC decision that tripled streamers' contributions towards Canadian content.
1: The broadcast regulator said last week large online streaming services must contribute 15% of their Canadian revenues to Canadian content. That's drawn criticism from a group that represents U.S. streamers like Amazon and Netflix. Even the U.S. ambassador to Canada weighed in. The conservatives want the liberals to reject that increase, but the government says it doesn't have that legal authority. Jason White, The Canadian Press.
0: A hereditary chief of one of the nations, a part of the Cowichan tribe's decision, says she has full confidence in a previous court ruling that was in their favor, despite a Supreme Court of Canada decision out of New Brunswick that refused to hear a similar case. Chief Shanna Thomas of the Lyaxin First Nation says they have records backing up the BC Supreme Court decision that grants them title claim to an area of Richmond, BC that was once their village.
2: We definitely are within our rights to pursue that justice. And we have the evidence, we have the history, we have the oral evidence, we have the colonial records. We have all that we need to stand up to any challenge that we face. And I feel quite confident in the Cowichan Nation on this matter.
0: A BC Supreme Court ruled in August that the Cowichan tribes have Aboriginal title over a portion of land along the Fraser River, and that in granting the private titles on the region, the government unjustifiably infringed on the nation's title. The Manitoba government is facing potential legal action over removing Tesla from the electric vehicle rebate program. Tesla lawyers are arguing the exclusion was unfair and was not tied to program objectives. Manitoba Premier Wab Kanoo says rebates could be reconsidered if the U.S. tariffs on Canadian goods are lifted. The province ended Tesla eligibility last year in response to tariffs affecting trade with the U.S. and China. This is the Canadian Press. In sports, the Toronto Blue Jays are one game under the 500 mark after a 2-1 win over Baltimore. Yohendrick Piñango drew a bases-loaded walk in the eighth inning to give Toronto the lead. Jeff Hoffman won in relief, and Louis Varlin got the final four outs for his eighth save. Canada has a berth in the semifinal at the World Hockey Championship after a 4-0 shutout win over the United States. Host Switzerland beat Sweden 3-1 in the other quarterfinal games. Norway shut out Latvia 2-0, and Finland beat Czechia 4-1. Canada will play Finland on Saturday. Authorities say four-time Stanley Cup champion Claude Lemieux is dead after taking his own life. He was 60 years old. Florida police say deputies responded to a suicide call early this morning at a furniture store in Florida. Lemieux was the Montreal Canadiens' torchbearer prior to Game 3 of the Eastern Conference Final on Monday. From the Canadian Press, I'm John Kennedy.
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11: Our taste of summer continues with high pressure firmly in control of the overall weather pattern here for the next few days. Ultimately, we get into a cooler regime starting this weekend, and it'll be a cold front that moves through as we look forward to Saturday. That'll trigger some shower activity late in the day, with scattered showers expected to persist into Sunday with the cooler temperatures. Heat warning remains in effect, mostly clear, 21 overnight tonight, south winds at 20 to 35, mostly sunny, 32 tomorrow, south to southeast winds at 30 to 55, gusting to 65. Partly cloudy Friday night, lows near 20, southeast winds at 20 to 35. Mostly sunny Saturday, maybe a shower toward evening with a high of 27. Scattered showers expected as we look forward to Sunday with a high of 23. Partly sunny, 22 on Monday. With your 620 CKRM Precision Weather Forecast, I'm meteorologist Russ Merley.

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1: I'm guessing you've spent time with CKRM over the years. 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They were part of Saskatchewan, the ones who made you laugh when you needed it, kept you informed when everything was changing, and turned ordinary moments into memories. And now, something rare is about to happen. For one night only, those voices are coming back together. Not on air, not in clips, in the same room, in the same place. The greatest personalities in CKRM history, reunited for the station's 100th anniversary. And you're not just hearing their stories, you're sharing dinner with the icons you grew up with. 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
0: The Country Music Rewind with Colin Lovequist. 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
1: I'm guessing you've spent time with CKRM over the years. Those voices weren't just people on your radio. They were part of Saskatchewan. The ones who made you laugh when you needed it, kept you informed when everything was changing, and turned ordinary moments into memories. And now, something rare is about to happen. For one night only, those voices are coming back together. Not on air, not in clips, in the same room, in the same place. The greatest personalities in CKRM history, reunited for the station's 100th anniversary. And you're not just hearing their stories, you're sharing dinner with the icons you grew up with. 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
1: Being a farm kid and spending lots of summers in the tractor, I always look forward to the football games. Loved hearing the call. 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
1: I'm guessing you've spent time with CKRM over the years. 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They were part of Saskatchewan, the ones who made you laugh when you needed it, kept you informed when everything was changing, and turned ordinary moments into memories. And now, something rare is about to happen. For one night only, those voices are coming back together. Not on air, not in clips, in the same room, in the same place. The greatest personalities in CKRM history, reunited for the station's 100th anniversary. And you're not just hearing the stories, you're sharing dinner with the icons you grew up with. Don't miss 100 years in one night, Saturday, July 18th at the Conexus Arts Center. 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
1: Hi, it's Perry Nias. 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That's what we've been for 100 years, a shared memory across Saskatchewan. And here's the fun part. When you share your memory, it might bring back someone else's, or surprise you both. So if CKRM was ever part of your life, we'd love to hear it. Leave us a voicemail at 306-546-6230. 620 CKRM. 100 years of memories and still counting.
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1: I'm guessing you've spent time with CKRM over the years. Those voices weren't just people on your radio. They were part of Saskatchewan. The ones who made you laugh when you needed it, kept you informed when everything was changing, and turned ordinary moments into memories. And now, something rare is about to happen. For one night only, those voices are coming back together. Not on air, not in clips, in the same room, in the same place. The greatest personalities in CKRM history, reunited for the station's 100th anniversary. And you're not just hearing their stories, you're sharing dinner with the icons you grew up with. Don't miss 100 years in one night, Saturday, July 18th at the Conexus Arts Center. 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
1: Harry Nias, number one, the legend, Willie Cole, and Bruce Axelson. I think of those three guys just from over the years. I've worked at Capital GMC for 26 years, and CKRM and Harvard have been a huge part of what we've done in the city of Regina and the province of Saskatchewan.
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2: Hey, it's Jen. I just wanted to wish a happy 100th to CKRM. I remember growing up, I spent a lot of time in the car driving back and forth between Regina and Grand Forks, North Dakota. And it was always CKRM on the radio well into North Dakota. Appreciated the music.
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1: 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The genre was fully entrenched in its massive 90s boom, anchored by the traditional honky-tonk and the massive crossover acts. We'll feature the top 25 from this time, 1993.
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0: From the National Newsroom of the Canadian Press, I'm Rob Westgate. Statistics Canada will reveal this morning how ongoing tariffs and the start of the Iran war have affected the economy in the first quarter of the year.
1: Economists widely expect growth to come in at 1.5% annualized for the first quarter. That would be a bit of a rebound after a mild contraction in the final quarter of 2025. StatCan said last month the economy grew modestly in January and February, but its early estimate for March suggested momentum stalled. The agency said seasonal maintenance in the oil and gas sector weighed on the industry in March, even as the Middle East conflict sent global energy prices soaring. Michelle Zedekian, The Canadian Press.
0: A Swedish defense firm is offering Ottawa a chance to bring production facilities for its Marquee fighter jet to Canadian shores. Saab says if the Carney government decides to buy its Gripen E fighter jets to fill out the Royal Canadian Air Force's fleet, Canada could become a production and export site for the in-demand aircraft. Saab officials say Canada could be tapped for participation in a program that would see domestic production of the fighter jets destined for Ukraine's Air Force. A tax cut on certain foods is set to take effect in Manitoba after a late-night debate in the legislature.
2: Order, please.
3: After days of acrimonious debate, the NDP government's budget bill passed a final vote shortly after midnight. The bill eliminates the provincial sales tax on snacks, soft drinks, and prepared meals at grocery and convenience stores starting July 1st. The opposition Progressive Conservatives said the tax cut is small, about $100 a year for a family, and they wanted an income tax cut as well. The New Democrats said the Tory tactics threatened to delay the tax cut because the legislature is set to break for the summer on Monday. Steve Lambert, The Canadian Press, Winnipeg.
0: Toronto police say a 14-year-old girl whose disappearance sparked an intensive search has been found safe after nearly 2 weeks. Superintendent Don Bellinger says police used every resource they had to find Esther.
4: We have been painstakingly conducting video canvases. From video canvases, we move into search mode. 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It's a painstaking, long process, as you can appreciate. But that certainly contributed to us to getting to where we are today.
0: Police say the girl is on the autism spectrum and was found to be in good physical health. However, she was being assessed at a hospital. And finally, New Brunswick's energy regulator is giving the thumbs up to NB Power's application for a 500-megawatt power plant in the province's southeast. NB Power says it needs the proposed renewables integration grid security project to meet a sharp increase in demand by the year 2028. This is the Canadian Press. In sports, the Toronto Blue Jays move to a game under 500 after a 2-1 win over Baltimore. Yohendrik Piniango drew a bases-loaded walk in the eighth inning to give Toronto the lead. Jeff Hoffman won in relief, and Louis Varland, well, he got the four final outs for his eighth save. Over to the NBA playoffs now, where Victor Wembanyama had 28 points, 10 rebounds, and 3 blocks as the San Antonio Spurs sent the Western Conference Final back to Oklahoma City for a Game 7, routing the Thunder 118-91, and that Game 7 goes Saturday night. Canada has a berth in the semifinal at the World Hockey Championship after a 4-0 victory over the United States. Host Switzerland beat Sweden 3-1 in one of the other quarterfinal games. Norway shut out Latvia 2-0 and Finland beat Czechia 4-1. Canada will play Finland on Saturday. And finally, sad news from Florida. Four-time Stanley Cup champion Claude Lemieux has died at the age of 60. Authorities there say he took his own life. From the Canadian Press, I'm Rob Westgate.
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1: It started with a drilling crew outside Saskatoon and ended with Saskatchewan on top of the world. I'm Ryan Young, and this is 100 years of CKRM. 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
1: Hey everybody, this is Mark Wills, and I want to wish my friends at 620 CKRM a very happy birthday. Hey, y'all keep playing those songs. We'll keep making them.
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0: 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And Jay Sullivan, the son of former CKRM great Sully, shares a childhood memory.
1: Probably one of the greatest memories. My dad used to own what's now Subway-sized Christmas tree lot for maybe a few months. And my dad inside traded that lot for the house my parents lived in. Ty Vandeveld ended up having a great run with the Christmas tree lot. The legends that I got to see, perform, and be with when these guys are having as much fun as they are working, right?
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4: I'm guessing you've spent time with CKRM over the years. 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They were part of Saskatchewan. The ones who made you laugh when you needed it. Kept you informed when everything was changing and turned ordinary moments into memories. And now, something rare is about to happen. For one night only, those voices are coming back together. Not on air, not in clips, in the same room, in the same place. The greatest personalities in CKRM history. Reunited for the station's 100th anniversary. And you're not just hearing their stories, you're sharing dinner with the icons you grew up with. 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

0: 620 CKRM. 620 CKRM proudly presents the Salute to Saskatchewan 4-H. 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

0: From the National Newsroom of the Canadian Press, I'm Rob Westgate. Canadians will soon learn how ongoing U.S. tariffs and the start of the war in Iran affected the economy in the first quarter of the year.
1: Economists widely expect growth to come in at 1.5% annualized for the first quarter. That would be a bit of a rebound after a mild contraction in the final quarter of 2025. StatCan said last month the economy grew modestly in January and February, but its early estimate for March suggested momentum stalled. The agency said seasonal maintenance in the oil and gas sector weighed on the industry in March, even as the Middle East conflict sent global energy prices soaring. Michelle Zedekian, The Canadian Press.
0: China's foreign minister is in Ottawa today. Wang Yi's three-day trip will include meetings with Foreign Affairs Minister Anita Anand and Prime Minister Mark Carney. The Prime Minister visited China back in January and met with President Xi Jinping. That's when Canada and China reached a preliminary trade deal, with Beijing agreeing to lower or eliminate some tariffs on Canadian agricultural products and Canada agreeing to reduce tariffs on some Chinese electric vehicles. Prosecutors are expected to withdraw more than a dozen murder charges laid against Kenneth Law today, the Ontario man at the heart of an international investigation. Now, the move will be predicated on whether Law pleads guilty to aiding suicide instead. The 60-year-old is accused of selling substances online to people at risk of harm, some of whom went on to take their own lives. A Swedish defense firm says if Ottawa chooses to buy its Gripen E fighter jets, Canada could end up making some of the ones that will be destined for Ukraine's Air Force. Saab's deputy CEO, Andre Karp, tells the Canadian Press that Canada could become a production and export site.
2: We have, as has been discussed, offered for Canada, for instance, should they choose Gripen, that and they need or want a production in Canada, that could, of course, be also one site to deliver Gripen to Ukraine.
0: Canada has already committed to buying 16 F-35 jets, but the Carney government is still reviewing the broader fighter program. And finally, in the world of entertainment, actor John Reardon is returning to City TV's Hudson and Rex after fan backlash over his dismissal last season. Now, fans worldwide flooded the show's social media accounts with comments, and full-page newspaper ads were taken out, calling for Reardon's reinstatement. TV critic Greg David says there is power in fan backlash.
3: You know, you make these TV shows and you hope that they connect, but shows like Murdoch Mysteries and Hudson and Rex, passionate fans who fall in love with these characters and get very upset and vocal when something changes with their shows.
0: Reardon said he didn't leave by choice, explaining that he was diagnosed with tonsil cancer partway through season 7 and underwent treatment. This is the Canadian Press. In sports, the Toronto Blue Jays moved to a game under 500 after a 2-1 win over Baltimore. Yohendrik Piniango drew a bases-loaded walk in the 8th inning to give Toronto the lead. Jeff Hoffman won in relief, and Louis Varland, well, he got the 4 final outs for his 8th save. Over to the NBA playoffs now, where Victor Wembanyama had 28 points, 10 rebounds, and 3 blocks as the San Antonio Spurs sent the Western Conference Final back to Oklahoma City for a Game 7, routing the Thunder 118-91, and that Game 7 goes Saturday night. Canada has a berth in the semifinal at the World Hockey Championship after a 4-0 victory over the United States. Host Switzerland beat Sweden 3-1 in one of the other quarterfinal games. Norway shut out Latvia 2-0 and Finland beat Czechia 4-1. Canada will play Finland on Saturday. And finally, sad news from Florida. Four-time Stanley Cup champion Claude Lemieux has died at the age of 60. Authorities there say he took his own life. From the Canadian Press, I'm Rob Westgate.
4: I'm guessing you've spent time with CKRM over the years. Those voices weren't just people on your radio. They were part of Saskatchewan, the ones who made you laugh when you needed it, kept you informed when everything was changing, and turned ordinary moments into memories. And now, something rare is about to happen. 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The greatest personalities in CKRM history, reunited for the station's 100th anniversary. And you're not just hearing their stories, you're sharing dinner with the icons you grew up with. 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
1: We would pick the junior broadcaster. He'd come up and join us for the hockey game. And we always, for I think 6 years, had a junior broadcaster join Bob Huber and I in the broadcast booth. And we had a lot of fun doing that. And I thought it was an awesome promotion.
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0: country's greatest hits, 620 CKRM, the night the lights went out in Georgia from Reba McEntire. I'm Cody Glidden. Good morning. It is 529 as we broadcast here from Assiniboia. It is just beautiful down here this morning. Right now we're sitting at 19 degrees in Assiniboia. It is also 19 with the most beautiful sunrise this morning. I walked out of my hotel room about 10 to 5 and I had to take a picture. It was unbelievable, this sunrise that was over one of the grain terminals here in Assiniboia. So looking like a terrific weekend, although there might be some rain on the way. Now, the Weather Network is saying that between Sunday and Tuesday, we could see upwards of 50 millimeters of rain or more. So that's a significant amount. But the good news is there is a cool down coming up. And I think after what we went through, a cool down would be pretty nice, wouldn't it? We are down here in Assiniboia for the Assiniboia Spring Fever Lotto. And it comes to an end on, tomorrow, as a matter of fact. Tomorrow night at midnight, Sunday, is when the draws will be happening here at Nelson GM. And somebody is going to get that phone call saying they won $150,000. Wouldn't that be nice to win right about now? Oh, I know we're all thinking, yeah, I got a place for that money. But if you haven't yet, before you get really busy, before you get out there on the tractor and maybe finish up the seeding today, why not give us a quick call down here at 1-888-BUY-FARM, 1-888-289-3276, and we'll get you set up with a ticket here. 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And you can get your tickets online. That might even be a better way of doing it really quick. You can even do it on your phone. 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
0: Precision weather this morning. It's going to be another warm one, mostly sunny. Wind out of the south-southeast, 30 to 55, gusting to 65, and a high of 32 degrees. Tonight, chance of showers, maybe a thunderstorm, low down to 20. Tomorrow, things start to cool down gradually. Mostly sunny, risk of a shower towards the evening. Wind southeast 20 to 35, gusting to 60, and a high of 27. Sunday, showers, particularly in the afternoon. Wind southeast 20 to 35, gusting to 50, high of 25. Sunshine on Monday, and there may be some showers rolling in later on in the afternoon. High of 22. Partly sunny with a chance of showers Tuesday and a high of 22. Around the province, boy, there were a lot of temperatures at new records that were set yesterday. We'll talk more about that later on this morning. In Assiniboia, 19. Swift Current, 20. In Saskatoon, it's 20. Yorkton-Melville, 19. Broadview-Mooseman, 16. Estevan, 19. 20 in Weyburn. Mostly cloudy Moose Jaw, 18. Regina, partly cloudy. Wind out of the southeast, 28. Gusting, 39. Humidity at 66%. It's 19 degrees.

0: That's Kenny Chesney from country's greatest hits, 620 CKRM, Rise and Shine, 540, Cody Glidden with you. Our web poll from yesterday, when did you graduate high school? 84% said over 30 years ago, 10% said 20 to 30 years ago, I'm in that category, and 6% said 10 to 20 years ago. Nobody voted 5 to 10 years ago or 1 to 5 years ago. Our web poll for today, there's a study floating around out there that claims workers in Saskatchewan just aren't getting enough rest, and it could be affecting their job performance. So our question today, would you say you're getting enough sleep each night? Yes or no? I would say each night. I don't know if I would be getting enough sleep each night, but most nights I'd say I'm doing all right. You can vote right now at 620CKRM.com. Thank you to Action Roofing for sponsoring today's web poll and the weekend web poll. They are the roofing professionals in Regina and Southern Saskatchewan. They have been the roofing professionals for 46 years now. 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

0: 620 CKRM, playing country's greatest hits with the Zac Brown Band. Homegrown Zac Brown, a married man again, tied the knot with his, well, now wife, Kendra Scott, in a nice little intimate ceremony in Greece. I'm Cody Glyden. It is 5:50. Welcome to Friday. It is National Paperclip Day today. A shout out to the folks in Kipling. They got the great big red paperclip out there. I think it's the world's largest red paperclip there. It's also Flip-Flop Day. Looking back on this day through the years, Bing Crosby recorded White Christmas on this day, 1942. It would go on to become one of the best-selling singles of all time. It would be kind of weird recording a Christmas song in July, wouldn't it? Especially when it's like 36 degrees outside. It was on this day in 1953 when Edmund Hillary and Tenzing Norgay became the first humans to reach the summit of Mount Everest. 1954, the first Bilderberg conference was held, and those Bilderberg conferences, pretty controversial, a lot of conspiracy theories surrounding them. Not saying they're true or not, but there are a lot surrounding them. And let's see, 1999, Space Shuttle Discovery became the first vessel to dock at the International Space Station. Birthdays today, Riley Keough, granddaughter of Elvis, 37. Mel B of the Spice Girls, 51. Melissa Etheridge, 65. Annette Bening, 68. And composer Danny Elfman is turning 73 today.
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0: Good morning, Saskatchewan. It's 6 o'clock. From the Sask Today newsroom, I'm Corey Atkinson with your 620 CKRM News. Saskatchewan is being flagged as one of the key wildfire risk areas this summer as the federal government warns of hotter-than-normal conditions across Western Canada. Officials in Ottawa say fire activity is already increasing nationally, with risk expected to build through July, including across the prairies. Emergency Management Minister Eleanor Olszewski says new federal aircraft, funding, and 24-hour coordination centers will support provincial response efforts as conditions develop. Amnesty International Canada says it will take part in a Supreme Court of Canada case involving Saskatchewan's Bill 137. The law requires students under 16 to get parental consent before changing their names or pronouns at school. The province used the notwithstanding clause to pass the legislation, but lower courts sided with a challenge launched by UR Pride Center for Sexuality and Gender Diversity. Amnesty is one of 22 groups granted intervener status in the case. A hearing date has not been announced, though it is expected sometime next year. Saskatoon's landmark riverboat is being left high and dry again this year, and its new owner says the province has some explaining to do. Stephanie Simoneau of the Prairie Lily says she was not notified when the Water Security Agency reduced flows over the weekend from Lake Diefenbaker into the South Saskatchewan River. She says the low water levels have prevented the boat from going on cruises.
1: It's very frustrating because we opened up to the public with the knowledge that they had given us. So if we would have waited, if we would have known that they had any intention of turning it back down.
0: The Water Security Agency's website says it will reevaluate outflows from Lake Diefenbaker next week. Saskatchewan's restaurant and bar industry is seeing healthy growth, outpacing the national average. Data from Statistics Canada shows Saskatchewan establishments brought in more than $226 million. That's a jump of 6.4% compared to March of last year. Nationally, sales grew by just under 2.9% over the same period. While Saskatchewan is beating the national trend, it is still trailing its prairie neighbors in year-over-year growth. Alberta recorded a 6.9% increase, and Manitoba led the pack with an 8.8% boost in sales. Statistics Canada will reveal this morning how ongoing tariffs and the start of the Iran war affected the economy in the first quarter of the year.
2: Economists widely expect growth to come in at 1.5% annualized for the first quarter. That would be a bit of a rebound after a mild contraction in the final quarter of 2025. StatCan said last month the economy grew modestly in January and February, but its early estimate for March suggested momentum stalled. The agency said seasonal maintenance in the oil and gas sector weighed on the industry in March, even as the Middle East conflict sent global energy prices soaring. Michelle Zedekian, The Canadian Press.
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3: Good morning, I'm Dave Thomas. Today is a final chance to impress for Saskatchewan Roughriders hopefuls. The final workout of training camp is this morning at Mosaic Stadium. Yesterday, the team held a walkthrough to ensure that they're ready to compete at the end of camp. Head coach Corey Mace.
4: We're going to put some guys in some situations where they got to think, and that's part of the evaluation. You know what I mean? There's the physical component, but you could be a specimen and be limited because you don't know what you're doing.
3: Defensive lineman Caleb Sanders knows what he's doing and hopes to show just that today after missing most of camp with an ankle injury.
5: For me, I wanted to make a big step. First year where I'm hoping to come out as a starter, so I have high expectations for myself.
3: The Riders have until tomorrow night to pair their roster. We'll analyze camp in its entirety on the Red Zone Sports Bar's training camp report at 3 on the Sports Cage. The CFL preseason, meantime, will wrap up tonight with BC at Winnipeg, Edmonton taking on Calgary, Montreal plays Ottawa, and Hamilton hosts Toronto. To the Diamonds, where the Western Canadian Baseball League's regular season opened last night, Regina scored all 8 of their runs in the 9th inning and then held on for an 8-6 win over Medicine Hat. Saskatoon was all over Weyburn 12-2, and Moose Jaw outhit Swift Current 6-4. To the majors, Andre Jimenez hit a solo homer off former teammate Chris Bassitt in the Blue Jays' 2-1 win over the Orioles. Toronto's won 7 of their last 9 games. The teams continue their 4-game series in Baltimore tonight. And to hockey, where the Montreal Canadiens are in must-win mode, starting with Game 5 in Carolina tonight. The Hurricanes, who won 2 straight games in Montreal, can win the NHL's Eastern Conference crown on home ice. The Vegas Golden Knights will play the series winner in the Stanley Cup final. And that's your sports. Get the latest on your team delivered right to your phone with the Sports Cage Insider Report. 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
6: Precision weather for today, mostly sunny, wind to south-southeast 30 to 55, gusting to 65, and a high of 32. Chance of showers tonight, then partly cloudy, low down to 20. Tomorrow, mostly sunny, risk of showers towards evening, wind southeast 20 to 35, gusting to 60, 27 degrees. On Sunday, showers, particularly in the afternoon, wind southeast 20 to 35, gusting to 50, and a high of 25. Monday, partly sunny, may see some showers in the afternoon, 22, and partly sunny on Tuesday, showers at night with a high of 22 degrees. Around the province now, in Assiniboia, 19, Swift Current, 18, Saskatoon, 20, Yorkton, Melville, both at 20, Broadview, Mooseman, 18, Estevan, 20, 19 in Weyburn, and it's 18 in Moose Jaw. In Regina right now, that heat warning remains in effect. Mostly cloudy, wind southeast 32, humidity at 62%, it's 20.

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1: Hello, I'm Lauren Harrison. 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

0: playing country's greatest hits, 620 CKR Ram. That's George Kanyon with Slow Dance. 614, I'm Cody Glide, up and at it, and away we go. 20 is where we're at right now. Sunrise, what a beautiful sunrise over Assiniboia earlier this morning, 455. Sunset tonight at 858 as we take a peek at country music news. Now, Martina McBride was going to be part of a great big celebration. She was supposed to be among the performers at the Great American State Fair in Washington, D.C. as part of the U.S.'s 250th birthday. But yesterday, she released a statement saying she's out. She's not going to do it anymore because she said she was presented with this opportunity to perform at a nonpartisan event. But that turned out to be misleading. And she says she asked a lot of questions and was assured that this was a nonpartisan event. And that was, it was meant to celebrate all 50 states. And, by the sounds of things, that's not what was going to happen. But there are other performers there. This is going to be happening over 16 days, starting on June 25th with Bret Michaels, Vanilla Ice, The Commodores, and more. Country Thunder Saskatchewan performer Riley Green has a new song out. It's called Think As You Drunk, which is a song inspired by the music of Toby Keith. In addition to a new song, Green has also announced a new album of music will be arriving on September 18th. It's titled That's Just Me. And this is really cool. J.J. Voss has got a very special show coming up at Dark Hall in Regina this fall. He'll be celebrating the 40th anniversary of Steve Earle's Guitar Town album by singing all 10 tracks. He says the song spoke loudly and connected deeply with him growing up. The concert will take place on November 22nd at Dark Hall. Tickets are on sale now. And that's a look at country music news for this Friday morning.
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2: 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We'll feature the top 25 from this time, 1993.
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0: 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Mostly sunny today, wind out of the south-southeast 30 to 55, gusting to 65 at times, and a high of 32. For tonight, isolated showers, maybe a thunderstorm, and then partly cloudy, low down to 20. Tomorrow, mostly sunny, risk of a shower towards evening, Going to be another breezy one tomorrow, up to 27 degrees. Then it starts to cool down. Sunday showers, especially in the afternoon. Wind southeast 20 to 35, gusting to 50, high of 25. Partly sunny Monday with a chance of showers, 22 degrees. And Tuesday, partly sunny showers at night and a high of 22 degrees. Traveling around Saskatchewan in Assiniboia right now, it's 19. Swift Current 18, Saskatoon 20. Yorkton and Melville at 20. Broadview and Mooseman 18. Estevan 20. 19 Weyburn, 18 in Moose Jaw. Heat warning in effect now for the Regina area. Mostly cloudy, wind southeast 32, humidity at 62%. It's 20 degrees.

I can still feel you from Colin Ray on the Voice of Saskatchewan 620 CKRM. Good morning, 623 with Cody Clyden. Oh, how about them Regina Red Sox yesterday? Whew, took them a little while to find their stride. It wasn't looking too good there for a while. Medicine Hat, they had like a 6-0 lead right up until the ninth. And then all of a sudden, the Regina Red Sox storm back.

0: on the Miller Express. And then tomorrow is going to be the home opener over at Curry Field, the Regina Red Sox and the Medicine Hat Mavericks. Boy, they're off to a pretty good start. I guess it's just one game. They still have a lot of games to go. But grab your tickets. You won't be disappointed this ball season. Go to ReginaRedSox.com, and I'll see you tomorrow night at Curry Field.
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0: Yeah, here we are. It is the Assiniboia Spring Fever Lotto, and it comes to an end here very soon. In fact, the deadline is tomorrow night at midnight. However, we might be sold out before that. Tickets are really moving here, and we really need your support. The 50-50 has really climbed. We'll get to those numbers in just a little bit. But you know what? $150,000 is what's going to be drawn for on Sunday, along with a host of other prizes. In fact, you have 54 chances to win everything from treadmills to furniture all the way up to an airplane and $150,000. Now, yesterday, ticket sales were quite brisk. A lot of people were wondering about those three packs. Three for $250, that's an option. You can just get one ticket if you want for $100. You can get that mega pack too, where you get six tickets and 20 50-50 tickets for $500. Pick up that phone and get your ticket into that draw drum. 1-888-289-3276. 1-888-289-3276.
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0: 620 CKRM. Good morning, Saskatchewan. 627, 32 is our high for today. Going to be hot and windy. Right now it's 20 with the Rankins. And moving on.

0: Good morning, Saskatchewan. It's 6:30. From the Sask Today newsroom, I'm Corey Atkinson with your 6:20 CKRM News. Wildfire risk is expected to climb in Saskatchewan as federal officials warn that Western Canada will face some of the most intense conditions this summer. Ottawa says fire danger is already rising in parts of the prairies, with Saskatchewan included in early increases in activity. Corey Hogan says forecasts show conditions building through July. While federal support includes additional aircraft, firefighting training, and equipment aimed at helping provinces respond quickly when needed. A legal challenge over Saskatchewan's parental consent law for students is heading to the Supreme Court of Canada, with Amnesty International Canada joining the case. Bill 137 requires students under 16 to receive parental consent for name changes at school. Saskatchewan's government appealed after lower courts supported a constitutional challenge from UR Pride Center for Sexuality and Gender Diversity. Amnesty says it will argue the notwithstanding clause must still respect Canada's international human rights obligations. The organization is one of 22 groups granted intervener status in the upcoming Supreme Court appeal. The new owner of Saskatoon's landmark riverboat says she's unhappy with the province. Stephanie Simoneau of the Prairie Lily says she was not notified when the Water Security Agency reduced flows over the weekend from Lake Diefenbaker into the South Saskatchewan River. She says her crew noticed water levels receding earlier this week, putting customers already on the boat at risk.
1: It's dangerous to the passengers, it's dangerous to the captain, you know, it's dangerous to the crew not having that information.
0: She says excursions have been canceled into next week, while ticket sales have also been suspended until June 18th. Ground has officially been broken on a major expansion at Regina Huda School as the Islamic institution moves forward with a multi-million dollar construction project. The second phase will add classrooms, a library, a large mosque, and an international standard gymnasium designed to support growing enrollment and community needs. School leaders say the expansion will improve learning space and student life while supporting future growth. The project, estimated at $23 million, is expected to be completed in phases over the next 2 to 3 years. Spring weather seems to have brought Saskatchewan diners back to the table. According to Statistics Canada, month-over-month sales are up significantly across the prairies. Saskatchewan bars and restaurants saw a nearly 14% increase in sales from February to March, bringing in just under $227 million. That monthly boost is right in line with neighboring provinces. Both Alberta and Manitoba also recorded a 14% hike in March. All three prairie provinces outperformed the national average, which saw a 12.6% increase in month-over-month spending. And the Liberal government says it can't overturn a CRTC decision tripling streamers' contributions towards Canadian content.
2: The broadcast regulator said last week large online streaming services must contribute 15% of their Canadian revenues to Canadian content. That's drawn criticism from a group that represents U.S. streamers like Amazon and Netflix. The Conservatives want the Liberals to reject that increase, but the government says it doesn't have that legal authority. The Broadcasting Act only allows Cabinet to set aside CRTC decisions if they involve broadcast licenses. Jason White, The Canadian Press.
0: 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Read more stories from around your community and around the province at sasktoday.ca and 620ckrm.com.
3: Good morning, I'm Dave Thomas. One last on-field session for Saskatchewan Roughriders training camp today before the team sets their roster and head out on a bye week next week. One position under the spotlight is the defensive line. Caleb Sanders feels that they're in a good spot, but knows it's going to take time to develop chemistry.
4: It comes down to just getting reps. At the end of the day, you can draw up all the scheme you want, but if guys can't execute it, then it's just not going to work.
3: We'll break down camp today with the Red Zone Sports Bar's training camp report at 3 on the Sports Cage. On a different field, the Western Canadian Baseball League season opened last night, and the defending champion Regina Red Sox picked up right where they left off, finding ways to win. The Sox scored 8 times in the 9th inning and held on for an 8-6 win in Medicine Hat. Meantime, Moose Jaw was a 6-4 winner in Swift Current, and Saskatoon thumped Weyburn 12-2. To the majors, where Yohendrick Piengo drew a bases-loaded walk in the 8th inning to give Toronto a 2-1 win in Baltimore last night, moving the Jays to within a game of 500. To hockey, Montreal needs a win to keep their season alive tonight as they play Game 5 of the Eastern Conference Final in Carolina. And the NBA's Western Conference Finals going the distance. San Antonio rolled to a 118-91 victory over Oklahoma City. The Thunder will host Game 7 tomorrow night. And that's your sports. Get the latest on your team delivered right to your phone with the Sports Cage Insider Report. 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
5: Thanks very much, Dave. Taking a look at the forecast. Mostly sunny today and a high of 32 degrees. Going to be a little breezy, too. Tonight, an isolated evening shower, maybe a thunderstorm, and then partly cloudy, low down to 20. Tomorrow, sunshine, risk of a shower, that wind southeast 20 to 35, gusting to 60, and a high of 27. On Sunday, showers, particularly in the afternoon, wind southeast 20 to 35, gusting to 50, high of 25. Monday, sunshine with a chance of showers, 22, and on Tuesday, sunshine with a chance of showers at night and a high of 22 degrees. 19 this morning in Assiniboia, Swift Current at 18, Saskatoon 20, Yorkton Melville 20, Broadview Mooseman 18, it's 20 in Estevan, 19 in Weyburn, 18 in Moose Jaw. Regina, heat warning still in effect, mostly cloudy, wind southeast at 32, humidity at 62%, it's 20.

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1: All the great on-air personalities, you know, Willie, Perry, Colin. 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

0: Sister Goldenhair from the Poverty Plainsman on the Voice of Saskatchewan 620 CKRM, where we are saluting 4-H clubs around the province. And thank you all to the members of 4-H for everything that you do. It's a very important organization in Saskatchewan, that's for sure, and keeps kids active and keeps them engaged in the agriculture industry. Now, the past week, we've been saluting various 4-H clubs across the province. Monday was the Goody 4-H Beef Club. Tuesday was Urnfold 4-H. Wednesday was the Browning Multiple 4-H Club based in Lampman. Thursday was the Dysart and District 4-H Club. And today we are saluting the Redvers Wranglers Light 4-H Horse Club based in Redvers. They got 5 members this year. And I don't know if they've got an achievement day coming up, but probably pretty soon. So Redvers Wranglers Light 4-H Horse Club, congratulations. A salute to you. You're in the running for a chance to win tickets to Moonlight Movies here in Regina for a complimentary movie. 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Herbert Stampede, SheHo Sports Day Mud Fling and Ranch Rodeo, Moose Mountain Pro Rodeo, and Canadian AgriBlend.
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0: Here we are in Assiniboia. It's the Assiniboia Spring Fever Lotto. You've been hearing me talk a lot about it over the last few days. And if you've been waiting and waiting, and I know there's a lot of people who like to wait kind of to the last possible second to buy their ticket. There's this mentality that if you're the last ticket in, you're the first one that comes out. And that doesn't really work that way, because once your ticket goes in, they really turn and shake up the draw drum, and they're going to make all 54 draws on Sunday. Curtis Nelson, that's one of his favorite things to do, is make that phone call saying, congratulations, you won $150,000. And I don't think you would mind driving down to Assiniboia to collect a check for $150,000, because your gas is going to be covered, right? And this is so beautiful down here in Assiniboia. Take Highway 36. Just take a look at the gorgeous scenery. You cruise through Crane Valley, and then you come over to Assiniboia, and you get that check. 54 chances to win. 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That's 1-888-289-3276. 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
5: Good morning. A farmer in the Binscarth, Manitoba area, located about 3 hours east of Regina and just over the Saskatchewan boundary, confirmed seeding operations for him were later than usual. Art Fryer farms between 2,800 and 3,000 acres with a friend, with Fryer owning about 850 acres. Here's what he's seeding this year.
6: Well, we're seeding the wheat in canola because, of course, the prices of the canola is always what brings in our dollar value to be able to continue farming. And the wheat is always just a replacement to be able to, they say it's like a farm winter, and then you summer, fall, winter, and then farm canola again to be able to make your money. It's a more established cost of production to grow canola.
5: As previously mentioned, he says they're seeding a bit later than normal.
6: It did take us a little bit of a start to get going into the wheat crop, but we did get that going. It was fairly late, we felt, to get started, but we've got quite a few acres done, and we started in Saskatchewan and moved to my farm. I've got one up by Spear Lake that we finished our wheat into, and then we moved to my home farm here at Binscarth, and we've gotten into canola now, so we've got a good start into it, and we're moving back to Saskatchewan here probably tomorrow to get a good thing going back in Saskatchewan to finish up.
5: That's Art Fryer, who farms in the Binscarth, Manitoba area near the Saskatchewan boundary. And that's the Morning Farm Show. I'm Ryan Young. Have a nice day.
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0: 620 CKRM playing country's greatest hits almost always from Chris Cummings. 651. Yesterday was definitely a deodorant day. Today's going to be another deodorant day. It wasn't cayenne pepper hot yesterday. It was like ghost pepper hot. That's how hot it was on the Scoville scale. But you know what? There were a lot of records that fell yesterday across Saskatchewan and Manitoba. Records that were, you know, set way back in 1919 and 1936 that were broke in Saskatchewan. Over in Manitoba, Dauphin and Grand Rapids both reached and slightly surpassed 37 degrees Celsius, making them the hottest locations in the country. Here in Assiniboia, where we're broadcasting from, the new record now 33. The old record was 30, set back in 1986 on May the 28th. These are the records from yesterday that fell. Broadview, the old record was set back in 1958, 31. The new record now, 33.8. Coronach set a new record as well. The new one, 32.8. The old one was 30, set back 40 years ago. Let's see here. Like there's just so many of them. Indian Head. Indian Head set a new record yesterday, 35.8. The old one was 33.9. We go down to Yorkton. Yorkton's new record, 34.3. The old one was 31.6, set 40 years ago. Saskatoon, boy, they set a new one, 36.1. The old one was 33.9. And Rock Glen really climbed yesterday. Rock Glen, their old record on May 28th was 27.3 in 2003. Yesterday, they smashed that, reaching 31.7 degrees.
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0: We are back here in Assiniboia for the Assiniboia Spring Fever Lotto. Great to have you here this morning, and we've been talking about these hot temperatures. Maybe you're thinking about that come wintertime when it's about minus 32 and minus 37 degrees, and you're going, boy, I could really go for the plus 37 again. Well, you could use the money that you win in the lottery and go on a nice winter getaway. Or maybe you're just thinking, well, you know what, it's summer, let's just focus on a summer getaway. $150,000 is the grand prize, or you can take that vehicle. 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There's also the airplane that they're giving away. 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
1: Good morning, Saskatchewan. It's 7 o'clock. From the Sask Today newsroom, I'm Corey Atkinson with your 620 CKRM News. Federal officials say Saskatchewan is among the regions expected to see rising wildfire danger as Canada enters a hotter-than-average summer season. Early fires have already been reported in parts of the prairies, with more intense conditions forecast later in the summer. Emergency Management Minister Eleanor Olszewski says new federal resources, including extra firefighting aircraft and a national coordination center, are being deployed to support provinces like Saskatchewan as fire activity increases. Amnesty International Canada will participate in the Supreme Court challenge involving Saskatchewan's Bill 137. The law requires parental consent for students under 16 who want to change their names or pronouns at school. Saskatchewan used the notwithstanding clause to enact the legislation after a court challenge was launched by UR Pride Centre for Sexuality and Gender Diversity. Both the Court of King's Bench and the Court of Appeal ruled in favor of the challenge before the province appealed to the Supreme Court. Amnesty says the case could have major impacts on rights protections across Canada. When it comes to dining out, Saskatchewan residents are spending less than the average Canadian, but still more than their neighbors to the east. A look at data from Statistics Canada shows the average Saskatchewan resident spend about $185 at bars and restaurants. That's well above Manitoba, where per capita spending was just under $161. However, both provinces fell short of the national average of nearly $200. Meanwhile, Alberta continues to lead the region with the highest restaurant bills. The data shows Alberta's per capita spending came in at a hefty $228 for the month. A tax cut on some foods is set to take effect in Manitoba after a late-night debate in the legislature.
2: Order, please.
3: After days of acrimonious debate, the NDP government's budget bill passed a final vote shortly after midnight. The bill eliminates the provincial sales tax on snacks, soft drinks, and prepared meals at grocery and convenience stores starting July 1st. The opposition Progressive Conservatives said the tax cut is small, about $100 a year for a family, and they wanted an income tax cut as well. The New Democrats said the Tory tactics threatened to delay the tax cut because the legislature is set to break for the summer on Monday. Steve Lambert, The Canadian Press, Winnipeg.
1: And Regina residents will have a chance to take part in Arbor Day celebrations today as Wascana Centre hosts a free tree giveaway aimed at growing the city's urban forest. The Provincial Capital Commission will distribute Velosa Lilac and Scots Pine saplings at Willow Island beginning at 3:30 p.m. Organizers say the event encourages residents to help strengthen local green spaces while highlighting the environmental benefits of trees, including cleaner air, shade, habitat, and long-term climate resilience. That was your 620 CKRM News. 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
5: Good morning, I'm Dave Thomas. The Saskatchewan Roughriders held a walkthrough instead of a full practice at training camp yesterday. Head coach Corey Mace.
6: I had a bunch of guys that were kind of dinged up that are trending to come back to practice tomorrow. So thought let's get everybody the mental reps before we go attack.
5: The Riders will wrap up training camp today with a full practice at Mosaic Stadium this morning. It'll be the final opportunity for the players to show what they've got before roster decisions are made tomorrow. For defensive lineman Caleb Sanders, after recovering from an ankle injury at the start of camp, he's looked fast.
7: I don't know. Every offseason, I just do the best I can to just try to get better, try to get stronger, try to get faster. So I think I ran a little more this offseason than I did in the previous offseasons, and I think it's paid off, I think.
5: We'll break down today's workout with the Red Zone Sports Bar's training camp report at 3 on the Sports Cage. The CFL preseason will wrap up tonight with BC at Winnipeg, Edmonton taking on Calgary, Montreal plays Ottawa, and Hamilton hosts Toronto. To the Diamonds, where the Western Canadian Baseball League's regular season opened last night, Regina scored all 8 of their runs in the 9th inning and then held on for an 8-6 win over Medicine Hat. Saskatoon, meantime, was all over Weyburn 12-2 when Moose Jaw outhit Swift Current 6-4. To the Majors, Andre Jimenez hit a solo homer off former teammate Chris Bassett, rested in the Blue Jays 2-1 win over the Orioles last night. Toronto's won 7 of its last 9 games. The teams continue their 4-game series in Baltimore tonight. And to hockey, where the Montreal Canadiens are in must-win mode, starting with Game 5 in Carolina tonight. The Hurricanes won 2 straight games in Montreal and can win the NHL's Eastern Conference crown on home ice. The Vegas Golden Knights will play the series winner in the Stanley Cup final. And that's your sports. Don't miss the latest on your team. Register for the Sports Cage Insider Report. 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
11: 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Mostly sunny today. That wind out of the south-southeast, 30 to 55, gusting to 65, and a high of 32. Chance of showers tonight, risk of a thunderstorm, partly cloudy, low down to 20. Tomorrow, mostly sunny. Might see some rain in the evening, and a high of 27 with a low of 19. On Sunday, showers, particularly in the afternoon. Wind out of the southeast, 20 to 35, gusting 50, high of 25. On Monday, sunshine with a chance of showers, 22. And Tuesday, sunshine, showers at night, 22 degrees. Around the province, Assiniboia, 20. In Swift Current, it's 18. Saskatoon, 22. Yorkton, Authon, and Melville, all at 21. Broadview, Mooseman, 22. Estevan, 20, along with Weyburn, mostly cloudy in Moose Jaw, and 20. Regina, heat warning in effect. That wind out of the south-southeast, 33, gusting 45. Humidity, 59%. It's 21 degrees.
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0: 620 CKRM, good morning, Saskatchewan. Happy Friday to you. We are going to head out to McBid's. We've got Aaron on the line. And Aaron, the grand opening of McBid's is going to be coming up here pretty soon.
1: You bet. We're getting pretty excited about that.
0: Now, when is it and where?
1: So it's June 27th, and it will be at our brand new location in the New Horizon Business Park on Highway 46, just west of Pilot Butte.
0: And what can folks expect?
1: Well, we've got a day of excitement happening. We've got it scheduled for from 10 to 2. You guys are going to be live on location, which is pretty awesome. And then from 11 to 12:30, we're going to have burgers and drinks. We've had an awesome donation from some wonderful people that have donated a ton of burgers. And all that money raised off the burgers will go to Ronald McDonald House. And then from 12:30, there's going to be official ribbon cutting. And there'll be some special people that we've invited and hope to have there. And then at 1 o'clock, our live auction kicks off. And we got lots of good things and in store for that. And with that, so there'll be a lot of fundraising done for Ronald McDonald House, which we've established. We're proud partners of Ronald McDonald House now.
0: Now, if somebody wants more information about McBid's and what you guys have, where can they go?
1: McBid's.ca, or give us a call, 306-552-4007.
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0: We're hanging out here in Assiniboia for the Assiniboia Spring Fever Lotto. Beautiful morning. The sunrise was absolutely incredible. And, well, you know what? Sunday's going to be incredible for someone, too, because they're going to be getting a phone call saying, congratulations, you've got this $150,000 check down here in Assiniboia, and hopefully that person is going to be you. I don't think you'll have a problem driving down to Assiniboia to collect a $150,000 check now, would you? Now, the 50-50, just taking a look, total, $133,000.

0: $240. 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
0: 716, taking a look at precision weather for today. We are going to see some sunshine and lots of it today. A bit of a breeze, too, out of the south-southeast. 30 to 55, gusting to 65, high of 32. Chance of showers tonight, partly cloudy, low down to 20. Mostly sunny tomorrow. However, tomorrow night, we may see some rain roll in, high of 27 with a low of 19. Showers throughout the day on Sunday. Wind southeast 20 to 35, gusting 50, high 25. Monday, partly sunny with afternoon showers, high of 22. On Tuesday, partly sunny, evening showers and a high of 22 degrees. Moving around the province, Assiniboia at 20, Swift Current 18, Saskatoon 22, Yorkton and Melville 21, Broadview and Mooseman 22, Estevan 21, and 20s in Weyburn and Moose Jaw. Regina this morning, a few clouds, wind south-southeast 34, gusting 45, humidity at 59%, 21 degrees with Thompson Square.

0: Swear, Are You Gonna Kiss Me or Not? 620 CKRM. You know, they only really had two big songs. That was their biggest one. And I'll tell you something. When that song first came out, they were touring around Kiefer and Shauna Thompson. And one of the best concerts I ever went to was a Thompson Square show, believe it or not. It's 721 with Cody Clyden. Great to have you here this morning. We are broadcasting from Assiniboia. And all of us radio announcers here for the Assiniboia Spring Fever Lotto, we've been talking about Country Thunder Saskatchewan and the fact that it's only about a month and a half away now. All the big names going to be there. Lainey Wilson, Riley Green, Creed will be hanging out there. Sasha, Dasha, Comet, Blitzen, they're all going to be there. And, you know, they've got this really cool ticket upgrade on the go right now. 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
2: CKRM, we started the Country Thunder at the Big Valley Jamboree back in 1983, so we've always had a special attachment to Country Thunder, but we got the main stage for many of the big acts in the early days, and then in the 90s, the country music scene changed a bit, and more organizations and more radio stations got involved with that. But it was just a great time to be a country music fan, and we had the who's who of the music industry come through, and it was so good because they're at the point now where they got the Jumbotron, and you do a hit. They got rid of the Jumbotron now, and they brought in these specialized MCs, and Williams and Reed did it for years, and now they bring in some of these different names off of Sirius satellite radio shows, which is fine. But back in the day, it was so good because we actually got a chance to bring the act onto the stage. There was no pause, and I would blow these artists right out of the water. And, you know, 32 number one hits, 9 Grammys, CCMA award winner. 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You could see the crowd. It was a different crowd because they would go nuts. It was like fireworks because you got to take off and launch these artists on the stage, and they appreciate it. I remember Ronnie Millsap dragging me over to the side of the stage. His wife led him to me, and she goes, "This is the announcer." And Ronnie goes, "Man, I haven't had an introduction like that for 40 years. Thank you so much. I appreciate that."
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2: Hello there, it's Cody Glyden broadcasting from the Assiniboia Spring Fever Lotto. 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
1: From gridlocks to open roads, navigate your morning commute with Good Morning Saskatchewan on 620 CKRM. Good

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1: 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It's 7:30. From the Sask Today Newsroom, I'm Corey Atkinson with your 620 CKRM News. Saskatchewan is being flagged as one of the key wildfire risk areas this summer, as the federal government warns of hotter-than-normal conditions across Western Canada. Officials in Ottawa say fire activity is already increasing nationally, with risk expected to build through July, including across the prairies. Emergency Management Minister Eleanor Olszewski says new federal aircraft, funding, and 24-hour coordination centers will support provincial response efforts as conditions develop. Amnesty International Canada says it will take part in a Supreme Court of Canada case involving Saskatchewan's Bill 137. The law requires students under 16 to get parental consent before changing their names or pronouns at school. The province used the notwithstanding clause to pass the legislation, but lower courts sided with a challenge launched by UR Pride Center for Sexuality and Gender Diversity. Amnesty is one of 22 groups granted intervener status in the case. A hearing date has not been announced, though it is expected sometime next year. Saskatoon's landmark riverboat is being left high and dry again this year, and its new owner says the province has some explaining to do. Stephanie Simoneau of the Prairie Lily says she was not notified when the Water Security Agency reduced flows over the weekend from Lake Diefenbaker into the South Saskatchewan River. She says the low water levels have prevented the boat from going on cruises.
2: It's very frustrating because we opened up to the public with the knowledge that they had given us. So if we would have waited, if we would have known that they had any intention of turning it back down.
1: The Water Security Agency's website says it will reevaluate outflows from Lake Diefenbaker next week. Saskatchewan's restaurant and bar industry is seeing healthy growth, outpacing the national average. Data from Statistics Canada shows Saskatchewan establishments brought in more than $226 million. That's a jump of 6.4% compared to March of last year. Nationally, sales grew by just under 2.9% over the same period. While Saskatchewan is beating the national trend, it is still trailing its prairie neighbors in year-over-year growth. Alberta recorded a 6.9% increase, and Manitoba led the pack with an 8.8% boost in sales. Statistics Canada will reveal this morning how ongoing tariffs and the start of the Iran war affected the economy in the first quarter of the year.
3: Economists widely expect growth to come in at 1.5% annualized for the first quarter. That would be a bit of a rebound after a mild contraction in the final quarter of 2025. StatCan said last month the economy grew modestly in January and February, but its early estimate for March suggested momentum stalled. The agency said seasonal maintenance in the oil and gas sector weighed on the industry in March, even as the Middle East conflict sent global energy prices soaring. Michelle Zedekian, The Canadian Press.
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7: Good morning, I'm Dave Thomas. One last on-field session for Saskatchewan Rough Riders training camp today before the team sets their roster and head out on a bye week next week. One position under the spotlight is the defensive line. Caleb Sanders feels that they're in a good spot, but knows it's going to take time to develop chemistry.
8: It comes down to just getting reps. At the end of the day, you can draw up all the scheme you want, but if guys can't execute it, then it's just not going to work.
7: We'll break down camp today with the Red Zone Sports Bar's training camp report at 3 on the Sports Cage. On a different field, the Western Canadian Baseball League season opened last night, and the defending champion Regina Red Sox picked up right where they left off, finding ways to win. The Sox scored 8 times in the 9th inning and held on for an 8-6 win in Medicine Hat. Meantime, Moose Jaw was a 6-4 winner in Swift Current, and Saskatoon thumped Weyburn 12-2. To the majors, where Yohendrik Piengo drew a base bases loaded walk in the eighth inning to give Toronto a 2-1 win in Baltimore last night, moving the Jays to within a game of 500. To hockey, Montreal needs a win to keep their season alive tonight as they play Game 5 of the Eastern Conference Final in Carolina. And the NBA's Western Conference Finals go in the distance. San Antonio rolled to a 118-91 victory over Oklahoma City. The Thunder will host Game 7 tomorrow night. And that's your sports. Get the latest on your team delivered right to your phone with the Sports Cage Insider Report. 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
9: All right, looking at today's forecast, mostly sunny. Wind out of the south-southeast, 30 to 55, gusting to 65, and a high of 32. Chance of showers tonight, good possibility of a thunderstorm. Low down to 20, mostly sunny tomorrow. Risk of a shower in the evening is going to be windy, high 27. Isolated showers tomorrow night, low down to 19. Showers on Sunday. Kind of in the afternoon by the looks of things. High of 25. On Monday, partly sunny, afternoon showers, 22. And Tuesday, partly sunny, showers at night, and high of 22. Around the region, in Assiniboia right now, it's 20. Swift Current, 18. Saskatoon, 22. Yorkton, Melville, 21. Broadview, Mooseman, 22. Estevan, 21. And 20s in Weyburn and Moose Jaw. Regina, partly sunny. Wind out of the south-southeast, 33. Gusting, 45. Humidity, 59%. It's 21 degrees.
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0: country's greatest hits. 620 CKRM, Only One Moon at 743. Apparently the moon was really, really bright last night. Our Dame of the Darkness, as we like to call her, that's the new nickname, Tanya Cherry. She's our evening host. Do you like that, the Dame of the Darkness? Is that something that's going to stick, do you think?
1: No, I don't think so, Cody.
0: Days are getting too long. Anyway, it's been quite light. So I learned something rather interesting this morning. Tomorrow happens to be the International Day of the Potato. Did you know we have a day that celebrates potatoes?
1: We are celebrating Mr. Potato Head, right? That's the whole point.
0: That, I guess, is, did you have one when you were growing up, a Mr. Potato Head?
1: Who didn't? That was the best toy.
0: I didn't. I never had a Mr. Potato Head, and I always wanted one of those Etch-a-Sketches, and I never got one of those either. So, anyway, French fries are still the number one choice for eating potatoes. 78% of people in a McCain's survey said fries improve their mood. They just kind of make me a little sleepy. We had French fries here yesterday, and both of us were feeling kind of sleepy, but what is your preferred way of eating potatoes there, Tanya?
1: Definitely grabbing one out of the bag. You just wash it off and then you eat it like an apple.
0: That would be pretty hard going. Like, you would not want to have false teeth when you're doing that, would you?
1: Luckily, I don't. Not yet.
0: You wash it off so you don't get the bits of, like, dirt and grit in your teeth?
1: Yes, I wash it off. How about you, Cody?
0: Well, I don't think I would eat it raw like that. I would say probably a baked potato would be my favorite way, with the sour cream and the bacon bits and all that good stuff, you know, maybe some chocolates in there, I don't know. But how do you prefer your potatoes? Boiled, fried, baked, grilled, maybe French fries? As we celebrate the International Day of Potatoes, see, you learn something new every day. You can drop me a text at 936-6262. We only cover the hard-hitting topics here this morning.
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3: It's no secret that advancing to post-secondary athletics isn't easy. For Saskatchewan Roughriders receiver Abdul Janna Jr., he reached a fork in his path after his days at New Oxford Senior High School in Pennsylvania. Janna had a choice between track and field, football, and basketball.
4: Yeah, it was actually my senior year, my last year in high school. You know, basketball is always my main sport. And that's what I thought I was going to continue to do. And then ended up my first school, Duquesne. They came in very, very late in the process. And, you know, I just, you know, took a chance and was like, you know, they're taking a chance on me. And I believe in myself, so I'm going to stick with football. And, you know, things ended up working out, you know, being here. So
3: Janna was described by coaches and teammates as a highlight reel dunker.
4: Yeah, it was amazing. You know, we like to put on a show down there, back in high school. And it was just nice to, you know, put on a show for all my family and friends down there. And we ended up having a really good run my last year there. And, you know, we did well.
3: The 6'2", 197-pound receiver described what it's like to slam dunk a basketball.
4: It's fun. It's nice. You know, for doing it in practice also, we always, like, mess around in practice. But actually doing it in a game, hearing all the fans, you know, scream and everything, it's a great feeling.
3: And that's Between the Lines for Shepherd Realty in Regina, specializing in farm and ranch real estate in Saskatchewan. 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

0: Voice of Saskatchewan, 620 CKR, Ram Little, Texas. Amy's back in Austin. Well, good for Amy. A lot of people missed her. Now, we got Courtney here. Courtney, we were just talking about potatoes and how she likes her potatoes. Courtney's working right beside me here in Assiniboia. She prefers couch potatoes. That's what she tells me. Very droll, Courtney. Very droll. 936-6262. How do you like your potatoes? You can drop me a text. Tomorrow, apparently, is the International Day of the Potato. They got a special day for everything, it seems like. Well, it was a very special day yesterday for Kim Weist in Regina. Congratulations, Kim. Retired yesterday from the city of Regina after 45 years of service. I think he's done pretty much every job possible in Regina except become mayor. Maybe that's what he's going to do in his retirement. Now, you know, he's worked his way up through the city. Now the only step up is to become the mayor of Regina. So, Kim, I'll be watching for your campaign.
1: Hi, it's Perry Nias. Somewhere out there, someone else is listening to CKRM, and they heard the same moments you did. That's what we've been for 100 years, a shared memory across Saskatchewan. And here's the fun part. When you share your memory, it might bring back someone else's, or surprise you both. So if CKRM was ever part of your life, we'd love to hear it. 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
0: It's Cody Glyden broadcasting from the Assiniboia Spring Fever Lotto. You know, they've been doing this now for 31 years. That means there have been 31 very happy winners, and they would like to make you a winner this morning. Well, actually, this weekend. You got to buy a ticket this morning, though. 1-888-BUY-FARM. 1-888-289-3276. Now, it says here the deadline is tomorrow night at midnight, but, you know, we're moving tickets pretty quickly, and, you know, in case it runs out, you might want to make that call now so that you know your ticket is into that draw. $150,000 just in time for the summer holidays. 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
1: Good morning, Saskatchewan. It's 8 o'clock from the Sask Today newsroom. I'm Corey Atkinson with your 620 CKRM News. Wildfire risk is expected to climb in Saskatchewan as federal officials warn that Western Canada will face some of the most intense conditions this summer. Ottawa says fire danger is already rising in parts of the prairies, with Saskatchewan included in early increases in activity. Corey Hogan says forecasts show conditions building through July, while federal support includes additional aircraft, firefighting training, and equipment aimed at helping provinces respond quickly when needed. A legal challenge over Saskatchewan's parental consent law for students is heading to the Supreme Court of Canada, with Amnesty International Canada joining the case. Bill 137 requires students under 16 to receive parental consent for name changes at school. Saskatchewan's government appealed after lower courts supported a constitutional challenge from UR Pride Center for Sexuality and Gender Diversity. Amnesty says it will argue the notwithstanding clause must still respect Canada's international human rights obligations. The organization is one of 22 groups granted intervener status in the upcoming Supreme Court appeal. The new owner of Saskatoon's landmark riverboat says she's unhappy with the province. Stephanie Simoneau of the Prairie Lily says she was not notified when the Water Security Agency reduced flows over the weekend from Lake Diefenbaker into the South Saskatchewan River. She says her crew noticed water levels receding earlier this week, putting customers already on the boat at risk.
2: It's dangerous to the passengers, it's dangerous to the captain, you know, it's dangerous to the crew not having that information.
1: She says excursions have been canceled into next week, while ticket sales have also been suspended until June 18th. Ground has officially been broken on a major expansion at Regina Huda School as the Islamic institution moves forward with a multi-million dollar construction project. The second phase will add classrooms, a library, a large mosque, and an international standard gymnasium designed to support growing enrollment and community needs. School leaders say the expansion will improve learning space and student life while supporting future growth. The project, estimated at $23 million, is expected to be completed in phases over the next 2 to 3 years. Spring weather seems to have brought Saskatchewan diners back to the table. According to Statistics Canada, month-over-month sales are up significantly across the prairies. Saskatchewan bars and restaurants saw a nearly 14% increase in sales from February to March, bringing in just under $227 million. That monthly boost is right in line with neighboring provinces. Both Alberta and Manitoba also recorded a 14% hike in March. All three prairie provinces outperformed the national average, which saw a 12.6% increase in month-over-month spending. Officials say people visiting Banff National Park in the coming days ought to be careful about potential flooding. RCMP and Parks Canada say many rivers and streams in the national park are flowing at higher than normal levels because of high snowpack, warm temperatures, and rain. They say these conditions are expected to continue over the weekend and into Monday. Officials say some low-lying areas are experiencing nuisance flooding and that some trails and day-use areas may be temporarily closed. Swedish defense firm Saab says if Ottawa chooses to buy its Gripen E fighter jets, Canada could end up making some of the ones destined for Ukraine's Air Force. Saab's deputy CEO Andres Karp tells the Canadian press that Canada could become a production and export site.
3: We have, as has been discussed, offered for Canada, for instance, should they choose Gripen, that and they need or want a production in Canada, that could, of course, be also one site to deliver Gripen to Ukraine.
1: Canada has already committed to buying 16 F-35 jets, but the Carney government is still reviewing the broader fighter program. The Liberal government says it can't overturn a CRTC decision tripling streamers' contributions towards Canadian content.
4: The broadcast regulator said last week large online streaming services must contribute 15% of their Canadian revenues to Canadian content. That's drawn criticism from a group that represents U.S. streamers like Amazon and Netflix. The Conservatives want the Liberals to reject that increase, but the government says it doesn't have that legal authority. The Broadcasting Act only allows Cabinet to set aside CRTC decisions if they involve broadcast licenses. Jason White, The Canadian Press.
1: And a marquee celebration intended to celebrate the United States' birthday in Washington, D.C. faces controversy as artists continue to remove themselves from the lineup. Here's ABC's Sophie Flay.
5: The Commodores and now Martina McBride. Let freedom ring. Are among at least four musical acts pulling out of a concert series being held in the National Mall beginning next month. The concerts are being run by Freedom 250, a group launched by President Trump to organize the nation's birthday festivities. The group claims to be nonpartisan, but some artists say they were not aware Freedom 250 was founded by the president. Martina McBride saying, "I was presented with an opportunity to perform at a nonpartisan event, but that turned out to be misleading."
1: That was your 620 CKRM News. 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
8: Good morning, I'm Dave Thomas. Today is a final chance to impress for Saskatchewan Roughriders hopefuls. The final workout of training camp is this morning at Mosaic Stadium. Yesterday, the team held a walkthrough to ensure that they're ready to compete at the end of camp. Head coach Corey Mace.
9: We're going to put some guys in some situations where they got to think, and that's part of the evaluation. You know what I mean? There's a physical component, but you could be a specimen and be limited because you don't know what you're doing.
8: Defensive lineman Caleb Sanders knows what he's doing and hopes to show just that today after missing most of camp with an ankle injury.
10: For me, I wanted to make a big step. First year where I'm hoping to come out as a starter, so I have high expectations for myself.
8: The Riders have until tomorrow night to pair their roster. We'll analyze camp in its entirety on the Red Zone Sports Bar's training camp report at 3 on the Sports Cage. The CFL preseason, meantime, will wrap up tonight with BC at Winnipeg, Edmonton taking on Calgary, Montreal plays Ottawa, and Hamilton hosts Toronto. To the Diamonds, where the Western Canadian Baseball League's regular season opened last night. Regina scored all 8 of their runs in the 9th inning and then held on for an 8-6 win over Medicine Hat. Saskatoon was all over Weyburn 12-2, and Moose Jaw outhit Swift Current 6-4. To the majors, Andre Jimenez hit a solo homer off former teammate Chris Bassitt in the Blue Jays 2-1 win over the Orioles. Toronto's won 7 of their last 9 games. The teams continue their 4-game series in Baltimore tonight. And to hockey, where the Montreal Canadiens are in must-win mode, starting with Game 5 in Carolina tonight. The Hurricanes, who won 2 straight games in Montreal, can win the NHL's Eastern Conference crown on home ice. The Vegas Golden Knights will play the series winner in the Stanley Cup final. And that's your sports. Get the latest on your team delivered right to your phone with the Sports Cage Insider Report. 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
13: Good morning. The humidity is up a bit today and the temperature remains warm, but today should be our last day making a run at 30. Many of us will crack it for the afternoon with a high of 32. The wind up at 65 kilometers per hour at times with the gusts. Sustained winds pretty strong too. Could go over 50 at times. But everything dies down tonight. The wind is still going to be strong the next few days, but we're going to lose those highest gusts, the ones really over 60. And a few clouds, and even an isolated shower or thunderstorm or two could come in towards sunset today, down to 20. Anything that pops up is likely heavy, but they are very isolated, a chance of rain at 20%. Tomorrow, mostly sunny sky, 30% chance of shower toward the evening, and we get into the mid to upper 20s. Some isolated showers for Saturday night. Temperatures fall back below 20, we'll say 19 the low. And for Sunday, showers on and off through the day, picking up a bit for the afternoon, 25. Low 20s start the week with a few showers Monday, 22. Tuesday, most of the showers at night, 22. With your 620 CKRM weather forecast, I'm Precision Weather meteorologist Phil Spivak.
14: Thank you, Phil. Taking a look around the province. Assiniboia, 22. Swift Current, 18. In Saskatoon, it's 23. Yorkton, Melville, 23, along with Broadview and Mooseman. Estevan, 24, and it's 21 in both Weyburn and Moose Jaw. Regina, mostly cloudy now. Wind out of the southeast, 42. Humidity, 53%. Heat warning still in effect for southern Saskatchewan. It's 22 degrees.
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0: 620 CKRM, Country's Greatest Hits with Eddie Rabbit, and I love a rainy night. Nothing like a rainy day or a rainy night with tomato soup and a grilled cheese sandwich and maybe a good book. And there's going to be all kinds of books at the Seniors University Group. Big book sale starts up on Wednesday, June 17th, 11 o'clock each morning. Right now, though, they are taking book donations. So if you've been doing some cleaning, maybe you had to clean out to someone's house or your house or the cabin, and there's all kinds of books there that you want to donate, you can do that by swinging by the Highland Curling Club today between 9 and 3. Just go to the back end of the curling club, and you can drop off your books there. Now, there are some things that they will not take. They will not take cassettes, VHS tapes, textbooks, magazines, user manuals, encyclopedias, or condensed books from Reader's Digest. They don't want those. But everything else is good to donate, so you can do that today starting at 9 o'clock. And that's at the Highland Curling Club, 348 Broad Street.
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0: Cody Glyden broadcasting live from the 31st annual Assiniboia Spring Fever Lotto. $150,000 up for grabs. 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

0: Doc Walker, where I belong, on the Voice of Saskatchewan, 620 CKRM, 22 minutes after 8 o'clock. Cody Glyden hanging out with you. 32 degrees is our high today. We're sitting at 22 right now in the Queen City, and apparently we just found this out this morning. Tomorrow is the International Day of the Potato. Pretty random thing. There's a special day for everything, it seems like, nowadays. Maybe you could start up your own special day, a day celebrating people named Leonard. I don't know, but anyway, we're talking about how you like your potatoes since it's the International Day of the Potato. Do you like them mashed, boiled, raw, French fries, baked potato, maybe done on the barbecue? Brad sent me a text earlier this morning, said on the barbecue with carrots and onions. Pretty good. Add some mushrooms in there and maybe some parsnips. Nobody ever does parsnips anymore. And that's kind of a underrated vegetable. Very good. So keep those texts coming. 936-6262 on the Prairie Land Rentals text line. In honor of the International Day of the Potato, how do you like your potatoes? How do you prefer them? Maybe you don't even like potatoes.
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0: Well, you could buy lots of them with $150,000, that's for sure. We're talking about the Assiniboia Spring Fever Lotto. 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Now is the time, because it's starting to wind down. We're getting down to crunch time. We've been talking about this now for the last 3 or 4 days, and you don't want to delay, because then you'll be missing out. And wouldn't that be something? 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I could have done that. The number here, not 936. 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

0: Saskatchewan, it's 8:30. From the Sask Today newsroom, I'm Corey Atkinson with your 620 CKRM News. Federal officials say Saskatchewan is among the regions expected to see rising wildfire danger as Canada enters a hotter-than-average summer season. Early fires have already been reported in parts of the prairies, with more intense conditions forecast later in the summer. Emergency Management Minister Eleanor Olszewski says new federal resources, including extra firefighting aircraft and a national coordination center, are being deployed to support provinces like Saskatchewan as fire activity increases. Amnesty International Canada will participate in the Supreme Court challenge involving Saskatchewan's Bill 137. The law requires parental consent for students under 16 who want to change their names or pronouns at school. Saskatchewan used the notwithstanding clause to enact the legislation after a court challenge was launched by UR Pride Center for Sexuality and Gender Diversity. Both the Court of King's Bench and the Court of Appeal ruled in favor of the challenge before the province appealed to the Supreme Court. Amnesty says the case could have major impacts on rights protections across Canada. When it comes to dining out, Saskatchewan residents are spending less than the average Canadian, but still more than their neighbors to the east. A look at data from Statistics Canada shows the average Saskatchewan resident spend about $185 at bars and restaurants. That's well above Manitoba, where per capita spending was just under $161. However, both provinces fell short of the national average of nearly $200. Meanwhile, Alberta continues to lead the region with the highest restaurant bills. The data shows Alberta's per capita spending came in at a hefty $228 for the month. A tax cut on some foods is set to take effect in Manitoba after a late-night debate in the legislature.
1: Order, please.
2: After days of acrimonious debate, the NDP government's budget bill passed a final vote shortly after midnight. The bill eliminates the provincial sales tax on snacks, soft drinks, and prepared meals at grocery and convenience stores starting July 1st. The opposition Progressive Conservatives said the tax cut is small, about $100 a year for a family, and they wanted an income tax cut as well. The New Democrats said the Tory tactics threatened to delay the tax cut because the legislature is set to break for the summer on Monday. Steve Lambert, The Canadian Press, Winnipeg.
0: And Regina residents will have a chance to take part in Arbor Day celebrations today as Wascana Centre hosts a free tree giveaway aimed at growing the city's urban forest. The Provincial Capital Commission will distribute Velosa Lilac and Scott's Pine saplings at Willow Island beginning at 3:30 p.m. Organizers say the event encourages residents to help strengthen local green spaces while highlighting the environmental benefits of trees, including cleaner air, shade, habitat, and long-term climate resilience. That was your 620 CKRM News. Read more stories from around your community and around the province at sasktoday.ca and 620ckrm.com.
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5: Good morning, I'm Dave Thomas. One last on-field session for Saskatchewan Roughriders training camp today before the team sets their roster and head out on a bye week next week. One position under the spotlight is the defensive line. Caleb Sanders feels that they're in a good spot, but knows it's going to take time to develop chemistry.
6: It comes down to just getting reps. At the end of the day, you can draw up all the scheme you want, but if guys can't execute it, then it's just not going to work.
5: We'll break down camp today with the Red Zone Sports Bar's training camp report at 3 on the Sports Cage. On a different field, the Western Canadian Baseball League season opened last night, and the defending champion Regina Red Sox picked up right where they left off, finding ways to win. The Sox scored 8 times in the 9th inning and held on for an 8-6 win in Medicine Hat. Meantime, Moose Jaw was a 6-4 winner in Swift Current, and Saskatoon thumped Weyburn 12-2. To the majors, where Yohendrick Piengo drew a bases-loaded walk in the 8th inning to give Toronto a 2-1 win in Baltimore last night, moving the Jays to within a game of .500. To hockey, Montreal needs a win to keep their season alive tonight as they play Game 5 of the Eastern Conference Final in Carolina. And the NBA's Western Conference Finals go in the distance. San Antonio rolled to a 118-91 victory over Oklahoma City. The Thunder will host Game 7 tomorrow night. And that's your sports. Get the latest on your team delivered right to your phone with the Sports Cage Insider Report. 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
8: Mostly sunny today, wind out of the south-southeast 30 to 55, gusting to 65 at a high of 32. Chance of showers and the risk of a thunderstorm tonight, low down to 20. Mostly sunny tomorrow, risk of a shower. Wind southeast 20 to 35, gusting 60, high of 27. On Sunday, showers in the afternoon, high of 25. Partly sunny Monday with a chance of showers, 22. And partly sunny on Tuesday with a chance of showers, 22 degrees. Assiniboia 22, Swift Current 18, Saskatoon 23, Yorkton 23 along with Broadview, Estevan at 24, Weyburn 21, it's partly sunny Moose Jaw, 21 degrees. In the Queen City right now, it's mostly cloudy, wind out of the southeast 42, humidity at 53%. It's 22 degrees.
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0: Trouble from Josh Ross. Country's greatest hits, 620 CKRM, 843. I'm Cody Glidden. Good to have you along on this Friday morning. And, you know, we're going to check in with Ivy over at Positively Perfect Pets in just a moment. I was just reading a study here a little while ago. The average pet owner is now spending about $2,360 a year, or about $196 a month on their companion. And some of it's got to do with the rising cost of pet food. Some of it's got to do with the cost of going to the veterinarian. I know last time I went for a tick bath, it was pretty expensive. Whew, my goodness. But people love their pets and they're willing to spend money on them. And that's why it's good to do some shopping around. And one of the best places that you can go to, if you like saving money, and who doesn't like saving money on their pets, is talk to the folks over at Positively Perfect Pets.
1: Ivy from Positively Perfect Pets is on the phone line with us. And Ivy, there are always so many cool things happening at the shop. 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

0: Whiskey in a Teacup, Dean Brody, country's greatest hits, 620 CKRM. 852, Cody colliding with you, 22 degrees right now, 32 is the high for today. It's going to start cooling down tomorrow, though, 27, rain expected tomorrow night and into Sunday. And after this heat wave, I think we'll take a little rain. We've got Brian Golly on the line from Smart Investing Solutions. Brian, welcome to Friday. How are you doing?
1: I'm doing okay, Cody. How are you doing?
0: Good. You know, I found out this morning that tomorrow, and there's a special day for everything, tomorrow is the International Day of the Potato, and we have been eating a lot of potatoes over the last little while. We've been eating mashed potatoes as part of our country cookout. What's your favorite way to eat a potato? Do you like mashed potatoes the best, or what's your favorite?
1: Love mashed potatoes. Big fan of pierogies, right? They can't go wrong with a good baked potato either.
0: Well, that's what I said earlier. I have our evening host here, Tanya Cherry. She likes her potatoes raw, which is kind of weird. A little bit of salt. I like them baked, you know, with lots of sour cream and bacon bits, and I don't know, to put onions in them too.
1: Mm-hmm. That's the way God intended.
0: Yeah, exactly. It's divine potatoes. Let's talk about the markets today. What are they looking like?
1: Markets are mixed here to finish off the last trading day of the week. TSX in Toronto down 82 points, trading at 34,435. Dow New York's up 230 points this morning, trading at 50,899. The S&P's up 16 at 75.79. Canadian dollar's off just by 0.04 of a basis point, trading at 72.42 cents compared to the U.S. dollar. And we are mixed on the commodity side as well. Oil's down by 3 cents this morning, trading at $88.86 U.S. a barrel. And gold's up by $58 right now, trading right now at $4,557.54 U.S. an ounce.
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0: It's Cody Glyden broadcasting from the Assiniboia Spring Fever Lotto. Peter in Regina's got his ticket. Thank you for the call, Peter. Teresa in Mooseman listening to the radio and said, hey, I want in on that $150,000. Who doesn't, right? 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

0: Good morning, Saskatchewan. It's 9 o'clock. From the Sask Today newsroom, I'm Corey Atkinson with your 620 CKRM News. Saskatchewan is being flagged as one of the key wildfire risk areas this summer as the federal government warns of hotter-than-normal conditions across Western Canada. Officials in Ottawa say fire activity is already increasing nationally, with risk expected to build through July, including across the prairies. Emergency Management Minister Eleanor Olszewski says new federal aircraft, funding, and 24-hour coordination centers will support provincial response efforts as conditions develop. Amnesty International Canada says it will take part in a Supreme Court of Canada case involving Saskatchewan's Bill 137. The law requires students under 16 to get parental consent before changing their names or pronouns at school. The province used the notwithstanding clause to pass the legislation, but lower courts sided with a challenge launched by UR Pride Center for Sexuality and Gender Diversity. Amnesty is one of 22 groups granted intervener status in the case. A hearing date has not been announced, though it is expected sometime next year. Saskatoon's landmark riverboat is being left high and dry again this year, and its new owner says the province has some explaining to do. Stephanie Simoneau of the Prairie Lily says she was not notified when the Water Security Agency reduced flows over the weekend from Lake Diefenbaker into the South Saskatchewan River. She says the low water levels have prevented the boat from going on cruises.
1: It's very frustrating because we opened up to the public with the knowledge that they had given us. So if we would have waited, if we would have known that they had any intention of turning it back down.
0: The Water Security Agency's website says it will reevaluate outflows from Lake Diefenbaker next week. Saskatchewan's restaurant and bar industry is seeing healthy growth, outpacing the national average. Data from Statistics Canada shows Saskatchewan establishments brought in more than $226 million. That's a jump of 6.4% compared to March of last year. Nationally, sales grew by just under 2.9% over the same period. While Saskatchewan is beating the national trend, it is still trailing its prairie neighbors in year-over-year growth. Alberta recorded a 6.9% increase, and Manitoba led the pack with an 8.8% boost in sales. Statistics Canada will reveal this morning how ongoing tariffs and the start of the Iran war affected the economy in the first quarter of the year.
2: Economists widely expect growth to come in at 1.5% annualized for the first quarter. That would be a bit of a rebound after a mild contraction in the final quarter of 2025. StatCan said last month the economy grew modestly in January and February, but its early estimate for March suggested momentum stalled. The agency said seasonal maintenance in the oil and gas sector weighed on the industry in March, even as the Middle East conflict sent global energy prices soaring. Michelle Zedekian, The Canadian Press.
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3: Good morning, I'm Dave Thomas. The Saskatchewan Roughriders held a walkthrough instead of a full practice at training camp yesterday. Head coach Corey Mace.
4: I had a bunch of guys, that were kind of dinged up that are trending to come back to practice tomorrow. So, thought let's get everybody the mental reps before we go attack.
3: The Riders will wrap up training camp today with a full practice at Mosaic Stadium this morning. It'll be the final opportunity for the players to show what they've got before roster decisions are made tomorrow. For defensive lineman Caleb Sanders, after recovering from an ankle injury at the start of camp, he's looked fast.
5: I don't know. Every offseason, I just do the best I can to just try to get better, try to get stronger, try to get faster. So I think I ran a little more this offseason than I did in the previous offseasons, and I think it's paid off, I think.
3: We'll break down today's workout with the Red Zone Sports Bar's training camp report at 3 on the Sports Cage. The CFL preseason will wrap up tonight with BC at Winnipeg, Edmonton taking on Calgary, Montreal plays Ottawa, and Hamilton hosts Toronto. To the Diamonds, where the Western Canadian Baseball League's regular season opened last night, Regina scored all 8 of their runs in the 9th inning and then held on for an 8-6 win over Medicine Hat. Saskatoon, meantime, was all over Weyburn 12-2 when Moose Jaw outhit Swift Current 6-4. To the majors, Andre Jimenez hit a solo homer off former teammate Chris Bassett in the Blue Jays 2-1 win over the Orioles last night. Toronto's won 7 of its last 9 games. The teams continue their 4-game series in Baltimore tonight. And to hockey, where the Montreal Canadiens are in must-win mode, starting with Game 5 in Carolina tonight. The Hurricanes won 2 straight games in Montreal and can win the NHL's Eastern Conference crown on home ice. The Vegas Golden Knights will play the series winner in the Stanley Cup final. And that's your sports. Don't miss the latest on your team. 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

of a kind, working on a full house with Garth Brooks, 620 CKRM, 907, beautiful Friday morning, 32 is what we're looking for, and right now we're sitting at 22 degrees. I want to say congratulations to Barbara Garnier of Regina, the latest winner of a $40 gift card to Crawford's No Frills. The next draw will be on Friday, June the 12th. The key word right now is burgers. B-U-R-G-E-R-S. Burgers. That's the word you have to text right now to 936-6262, and you'll be instantly qualified for that gift card. Here's Reba. Turn on the radio. 620 CKRM. Good morning, Saskatchewan.

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0: 620 CKRM celebrates 100 years. Norm from Mack Auction Company fondly reminisces on some legendary CKRM programming.
1: Yes, we listened to Willie in the Morning and the Flea Market. I listen to that all the time. I still chuckle at the flea market.
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0: Never Run Out of Road. Love that song from Washboard Union. Country's greatest hits, 620 CKRM. Go to Glidin' with you Friday morning. According to Skip, Friday is the busiest day for burger orders in Regina. Burgers are really, really popular. And the number one side with a burger, as you would expect, fries. Normally I take a soup, but I guess it's fries. Number two is onion rings. Number three, pop. Number four, poutine. And number five, milkshakes. That's the fifth most popular side when it comes to getting hamburgers. And when it comes to customizing burgers, the city's most popular burger modifications include adding lettuce, mayo, and pickles. And while removing pickles and removing onions, cracked the top five. I love lots of onions and lots of pickles on the burger. I'm not a big fan of bacon on a burger, but I'm not going to say no if it's on there. I'll eat it. Don't worry. And just because it is burger, kind of a burger Friday, that's what our keyword is for a chance to win a $40 gift card to Crawford's No Frills. If you want to go and buy a box of burgers, we can help you out with that. Text the word burgers to 936-6262, and you'll be instantly qualified for that gift card.
1: I'm guessing you've spent time with CKRM over the years. 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
0: Well, good morning. It's Go to Glidin broadcasting from the Assiniboia Spring Fever Lotto. We're having a lot of fun out here today. And you know what? Time is now a factor in this lottery. If you've been waiting and waiting and waiting to get your ticket, well, here we are. The deadline is just about here. All the draws will be happening on Sunday. 54 draws in total. Technically 55 when you count the 50-50, which take home now is up around $67,000, just over $67,000. That's continuing to grow. Like I said, 50.

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0: 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Sunny and hot once again today. Not as hot as it was yesterday, though. We're looking for a high of 32, and once again, that wind is going to be a factor. Yesterday, that wind felt like a blowtorch against the face. Showers possible tonight with a chance of a thunderstorm. Low down to 20. Tomorrow, mostly sunny. Risk of a shower in the evening. High of 27 degrees. On Sunday, showers and the risk of, a thunderstorm in the afternoon. Breezy. High of 25. Partly sunny Monday, 22. Partly sunny Tuesday, 22 degrees. 24 this morning in Assiniboia. It's 22 in Swift Current. 26 in Saskatoon, Yorkton, Melville, 25, Broadview, Mooseman, 25, Estevan and Weyburn, both at 23. It's partly sunny in Moose Jaw, 25. Here in the Queen City, mostly cloudy, wind out of the southeast, 34, gusting 46, humidity 52%. It's 23 degrees.

0: Tyson, Navajo Rug, on the voice of Saskatchewan, 620 CKRM. Well, good morning to you. It's 9:36, and we've been saluting 4-H clubs all this week. 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
2: 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Keep the questions coming. I'll see what I can do. Happy 100th birthday.
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0: You could win $150,000. 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

0: Good morning, Saskatchewan. It's 10 o'clock. From the Sask Today newsroom, I'm Corey Atkinson with your 620 CKRM News. Wildfire risk is expected to climb in Saskatchewan as federal officials warn that Western Canada will face some of the most intense conditions this summer. Ottawa says fire danger is already rising in parts of the prairies, with Saskatchewan included in early increases in activity. Corey Hogan says forecasts show conditions building through July, while federal support includes additional aircraft, firefighting training, and equipment aimed at helping provinces respond quickly when needed. A legal challenge over Saskatchewan's parental consent law for students is heading to the Supreme Court of Canada, with Amnesty International Canada joining the case. Bill 137 requires students under 16 to receive parental consent for name changes at school. Saskatchewan's government appealed after lower courts supported a constitutional challenge from UR Pride Centre for Sexuality and Gender Diversity. Amnesty says it will argue the notwithstanding clause must still respect Canada's international human rights obligations. The organization is one of 22 groups granted intervener status in the upcoming Supreme Court appeal. The new owner of Saskatoon's landmark riverboat says she's unhappy with the province. Stephanie Simoneau of the Prairie Lily says she was not notified when the Water Security Agency reduced flows over the weekend from Lake Diefenbaker into the South Saskatchewan River. She says her crew noticed water levels receding earlier this week, putting customers already on the boat at risk.
1: It's dangerous to the passengers, it's dangerous to the captain, you know, it's dangerous to the crew not having that information.
0: She says excursions have been canceled into next week, while ticket sales have also been suspended until June 18th. Ground has officially been broken on a major expansion at Regina Huda School as the Islamic institution moves forward with a multi-million dollar construction project. The second phase will add classrooms, a library, a large mosque, and an international standard gymnasium designed to support growing enrollment and community needs. School leaders say the expansion will improve learning space and student life while supporting future growth. The project, estimated at $23 million, is expected to be completed in phases over the next 2 to 3 years. Spring weather seems to have brought Saskatchewan diners back to the table. According to Statistics Canada, month-over-month sales are up significantly across the prairies. Saskatchewan bars and restaurants saw a nearly 14% increase in sales from February to March, bringing in just under $227 million. That monthly boost is right in line with neighboring provinces. Both Alberta and Manitoba also recorded a 14% hike in March. All three prairie provinces outperformed the national average, which saw a 12.6% increase in month-over-month spending. And the Liberal government says it can't overturn a CRTC decision tripling streamers' contributions towards Canadian content.
2: The broadcast regulator said last week large online streaming services must contribute 15% of their Canadian revenues to Canadian content. That's drawn criticism from a group that represents U.S. streamers like Amazon and Netflix. The Conservatives want the Liberals to reject that increase, but the government says it doesn't have that legal authority. The Broadcasting Act only allows Cabinet to set aside CRTC decisions if they involve broadcast licenses. Jason White, The Canadian Press.
0: 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Sports and weather are on the way, but up next is a look at the opening grain prices.
3: Time now for the opening grain prices on 620 CKRM. The opening grain prices from Bungie were mostly down this morning. Canola was up, though, $5.60 to $7.30.95 a metric ton. Red lentils was down $4 to $5.70.50. And one red spring wheat was down $2.79 to $2.84.96. And the rest remain unchanged. Amber durum, $2.85.20. Feed barley, $2.50.88. Kabuli chickpeas, $5.73.20. Flax, $6.30.54. Oats at $195, large yellow peas $296.44, and feed wheat at $242.72. And that's been your opening grain prices. Be sure to join me for Sask Ag today, right after the noon news, here on 620 CKRM.
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5: Good morning. I'm Dave Thomas. Today is a final chance to impress for Saskatchewan Roughriders hopefuls. The final workout of training camp is this morning at Mosaic Stadium. Yesterday, the team held a walkthrough to ensure that they're ready to compete at the end of camp. Head coach Corey Mace.
6: We're going to put some guys in some situations where they got to think, and that's part of the evaluation. You know what I mean? There's a physical component, but you could be a specimen and be limited because you don't know what you're doing.
5: Defensive lineman Caleb Sanders knows what he's doing and hopes to show just that today after missing most of camp with an ankle injury.
7: For me, I wanted to make a big step. First year where I'm hoping to come out as a starter, so I have high expectations for myself.
5: The Riders have until tomorrow night to pair their roster. We'll analyze camp in its entirety on the Red Zone Sports Bar's training camp report at 3 on the Sports Cage. The CFL preseason, meantime, will wrap up tonight with BC at Winnipeg, Edmonton taking on Calgary, Montreal plays Ottawa, and Hamilton hosts Toronto. To the Diamonds, where the Western Canadian Baseball League's regular season opened last night, Regina scored all 8 of their runs in the 9th inning and then held on for an 8-6 win over Medicine Hat. Saskatoon was all over Weyburn 12-2, and Moose Jaw outhit Swift Current 6-4. To the majors, Andre Jimenez hit a solo homer off former teammate Chris Bassitt in the Blue Jays 2-1 win over the Orioles. Toronto's won 7 of their last 9 games. The teams continue their 4-game series in Baltimore tonight. And to hockey, where the Montreal Canadiens are in must-win mode, starting with Game 5 in Carolina tonight. The Hurricanes, who won 2 straight games in Montreal, can win the NHL's Eastern Conference crown on home ice. The Vegas Golden Knights will play the series winner in the Stanley Cup final. And that's your sports. Get the latest on your team delivered right to your phone with the Sports Cage Insider Report. 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
8: Precision weather, mostly sunny today and a high of 32. Chance of showers tonight, partly cloudy, risk of a thunderstorm, low down to 20. Tomorrow, mostly sunny with the risk of a shower in the evening, high of 27 degrees. Sunday, showers, and that rain is expected to hit in the afternoon on Sunday, high of 25. Monday, partly sunny, afternoon showers, 22. Partly sunny Tuesday, showers at night, high of 22. Assiniboia right now, 24, along with Swift Current. Saskatoon, 26. Yorkton and Moose Jaw, or make that Melville, at 27. Broadview, 25. Estevan, 23. Weyburn, 24. 26 in Moose Jaw. In Regina, it's mostly cloudy. That heat warning is in effect. Wind out of the south-southeast, 40, gusting 58. Humidity, 50%. It's 24.
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Derek Bertan, 620 CKRM, 1014. A big round of applause there for the Regina Red Sox. Big win last night. Got all of their runs in the ninth inning. Beat Medicine Hat 8-6. All thanks to a stunning ninth inning. The boys are in Moose Jaw tonight. Home opener tomorrow night. 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

0: 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That's Tyler Joe Miller with Pillow Talkin'. 1021, I'm Cody Glyden. We're broadcasting from the Assiniboia Spring Fever Lotto. You know what's coming up just around the corner? Thunder on the Prairies. This is in Odessa. I went to this last year. It is a blast. Take the kids out to this. It is a wonderful weekend. The organizers out there in Odessa, first off, they're very passionate about Odessa and surrounding area. They love their hometown, and that's wonderful to see. But this is just a lot of fun. So what it is, it's modified truck and tractor pulls, and they've got antique tractors out there too. It's something for every age group, but Saturday is really when things get going, and that would be July the 4th. The parade throughout Odessa will be at 10 o'clock in the morning. Then there's the car show and shine. They've got the Coppell Valley horse pulls. They've got lots of children's activities out there. The rabbit monster truck rides are from 3 until 6:30, and then right beside Highway 48 by the great big elevator, it's so prairie-like. You know, you're in a small town with this great big wooden elevator, and you've got the antique tractors, and you've got the tractor pulls going on. It's a blast. Tequila Mockingbird will be performing there as part of the cabaret on the Saturday night, and of course, there's fireworks too. So grab your tickets for that one, the 10th annual Thunder on the Prairies in Odessa, July 3rd and 4th. 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
1: To celebrate CKRM's 100th anniversary, we're honoring the icons who helped shape this station into what it is today. 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
2: You hear the stories of the kids taking their transistors into the bedroom, listening to the radio at night, and I'd tune into Keys Country down in North Dakota, and I'd tune into Detroit, and I'd get a station. I think it was Portland, Oregon. I'd hear the Wolfman Jack at night on at about midnight, and I thought, this is the greatest thing. And then growing up on the farm, we'd always come in for dinner, and we'd have our Campbell soup and our bologna sandwich, and the radio would go on, and there was 620 CKRM, or back in those days, 980, and I'd start talking to Dad, and we'd be reminiscing or something. Dad would hush me, said, "Be quiet, Jim Smalley's on. Grain prices." I thought, who's this guy that has this much power over my father that he could do that? Make me stop talking. So I thought, well, that's the first that's ever happened. So I got this little seed planted. And then, you know, over the years, I was a big collector of, I'd get my $20 and I'd buy some comics, some sports cards. And then I'd buy two or three records from the drugstore, the hardware store in Broadview. So I had this massive collection of music, and that led into doing the school dances. And then I was emceeing minor hockey and doing the figure skating club, emceeing all their functions, and it just snowballed.
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0: Hi there, it's Cody Glyden. 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You can swing in to Nelson GM, buy your ticket in person if you want. They'll help you out. Or you can call in if you're much further away. 1-888-BUY-FARM. 1-888-289-3276. We had actually a call from the Emons near Holdfast. We appreciate that. Good luck to you. Your name is into the draw drum. And, you know, we're coming up here on the deadline real quick. We're moving tickets very quickly today. The deadline is actually midnight tomorrow. But you know what? The rate at which we're going, we might not have tickets by then. So why not make that phone call right now,

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0: It's 10:29. Taking a look at today's forecast. Sunshine throughout the day. A little breezy. High of 32 degrees. Chance of showers. Risk of a thunderstorm tonight. Low down to 20. Mostly sunny tomorrow with the risk of a thunderstorm and a shower possible Saturday night. High of 27. On Sunday, showers throughout the day. Wind southeast 20 to 35, gusting to 50, high of 25. Sunshine on Monday with a chance of showers, 22. Sunshine Tuesday, showers at night, 22. In Assiniboia right now, it's 24. Swift Current is at 24. Saskatoon, 26. Yorkton, Melville, 27. Broadview and Mooseman at 25. Estevan, 23. 24, Weyburn, partly cloudy, Moose Jaw, 26. In Regina right now, mostly cloudy. That wind out of the south-southeast, 40, gusting 58. Humidity 50%. It's 24.

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0: Johnny Reed, You Still Own Me, from the Voice of Saskatchewan, 620 CKRM. Cody Glidden with you. It's 10:37, and this is the weekend to get your tickets for Country Thunder Saskatchewan. 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
0: We're back here in Assiniboia. It's the Assiniboia Spring Fever Lotto. We are just having a wonderful day here. The phone lines have been really busy. Irma in Belcaris, thank you so much for the phone call. You're in. Thanks for listening to 620 CKRM. Same to you, Barry in Rolo. We appreciate the phone call. And for anybody else who called in and I missed your name, I apologize. But thank you so much for making that call and getting your ticket into the draw for a chance to win $150,000. I've been droning on and on and on about it over the last 3 days. And here we are. This is the big day. 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We might be sold out before that. So let's keep those phones going. We've got some volunteers that are just ready to pick up that phone and take your information. 1-888 by farm. 1-888-289-3276. 1-888-289-3276. 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

0: Cheap Seats with Dallas Smith on Country's Greatest Hits, 620 CKRM. It's 10:50 with Cody Clyden. Good morning. Colin Lovequist coming your way just after 11. And then we got the Sports Cage after 3. They'll be talking about the new CFL broadcast deal with Farhan Lalji and Luke Mullender. We're going to hear from the last day of Rough Rider training camp. We're going to head over to the Memorial Cup with John Keane. And Eric Francis, the NHL insider, is also going to be on the show today, starting at 3 o'clock. And I'll continue with you throughout the day today as part of the Assiniboia Spring Fever Lotto.
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0: And the phones are certainly ringing here in Assiniboia because we are coming up on that deadline. All the draws are going to be happening this Sunday, 2 o'clock, right here, Nelson GM in Assiniboia. Somebody is going to get that phone call. I hope it's you. 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
2: 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They were part of Saskatchewan. The ones who made you laugh when you needed it, kept you informed when everything was changing, and turned ordinary moments into memories. 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
0: 620 CKRM 1055. Beautiful weekend for fishing, that's for sure. It's 24 degrees right now.
11: I've been

Good morning, Saskatchewan. It's 11 o'clock. From the Sask Today newsroom, I'm Corey Atkinson with your 620 CKRM News. Federal officials say Saskatchewan is among the regions expected to see rising wildfire danger as Canada enters a hotter-than-average summer season. Early fires have already been reported in parts of the prairies, with more intense conditions forecast later in the summer.

0: Emergency Management Minister Eleanor Olszewski says new federal resources, including extra firefighting aircraft and a national coordination center, are being deployed to support provinces like Saskatchewan as fire activity increases. Amnesty International Canada will participate in the Supreme Court challenge involving Saskatchewan's Bill 137. The law requires parental consent for students under 16 who want to change their names or pronouns at school. Saskatchewan used the notwithstanding clause to enact the legislation after a court challenge was launched by UR Pride Center for Sexuality and Gender Diversity. Both the Court of King's Bench and the Court of Appeal ruled in favor of the challenge before the province appealed to the Supreme Court. Amnesty says the case could have major impacts on rights protections across Canada. When it comes to dining out, Saskatchewan residents are spending less than the average Canadian, but still more than their neighbors to the east. A look at data from Statistics Canada shows the average Saskatchewan resident spend about $185 at bars and restaurants. That's well above Manitoba, where per capita spending was just under $161. However, both provinces fell short of the national average of nearly $200. Meanwhile, Alberta continues to lead the region with the highest restaurant bills. The data shows Alberta's per capita spending came in at a hefty $228 for the month. A tax cut on some foods is set to take effect in Manitoba after a late-night debate in the legislature.
1: Order, please.
2: After days of acrimonious debate, the NDP government's budget bill passed a final vote shortly after midnight. The bill eliminates the provincial sales tax on snacks, soft drinks, and prepared meals at grocery and convenience stores starting July 1st. The opposition Progressive Conservatives said the tax cut is small, about $100 a year for a family, and they wanted an income tax cut as well. The New Democrats said the Tory tactics threatened to delay the tax cut because the legislature is set to break for the summer on Monday. Steve Lambert, The Canadian Press, Winnipeg.
0: And Regina residents will have a chance to take part in Arbor Day celebrations today as Wascana Centre hosts a free tree giveaway aimed at growing the city's urban forest. The Provincial Capital Commission will distribute Velosa Lilac and Scots Pine saplings at Willow Island beginning at 3:30 p.m. Organizers say the event encourages residents to help strengthen local green spaces while highlighting the environmental benefits of trees, including cleaner air, shade, habitat, and long-term climate resilience. That was your 620 CKRM News. Read more stories from around your community and around the province at sasktoday.ca and 620ckrm.com.
3: Good morning, I'm Dave Thomas. The Saskatchewan Roughriders held a walkthrough instead of a full practice at training camp yesterday. Head coach Corey Mace.
4: I had a bunch of guys that were kind of dinged up that are trending to come back to practice tomorrow. So thought let's get everybody the mental reps before we go attack.
3: The Riders will wrap up training camp today with a full practice at Mosaic Stadium this morning. It'll be the final opportunity for the players to show what they've got before roster decisions are made tomorrow. For defensive lineman Caleb Sanders, after recovering from an ankle injury at the start of camp, he's looked fast.
5: I don't know. Every offseason, I just do the best I can to just try to get better, try to get stronger, try to get faster. So I think I ran a little more this offseason than I did in the previous offseasons, and I think it's paid off, I think.
3: We'll break down today's workout with the Red Zone Sports Bar's training camp report at 3 on the Sports Cage. The CFL preseason will wrap up tonight with BC at Winnipeg, Edmonton taking on Calgary, Montreal plays Ottawa, and Hamilton hosts Toronto. To the Diamonds, where the Western Canadian Baseball League's regular season opened last night, Regina scored all 8 of their runs in the 9th inning and then held on for an 8-6 win over Medicine Hat. Saskatoon, meantime, was all over Weyburn 12-2 when Moose Jaw outhit Swift Current 6-4. To the majors, Andre Jimenez hit a solo homer off former teammate Chris Bassett in the Blue Jays 2-1 win over the Orioles last night. Toronto's won 7 of its last 9 games. The teams continue their 4-game series in Baltimore tonight. And to hockey, where the Montreal Canadiens are in must-win mode, starting with Game 5 in Carolina tonight. The Hurricanes won 2 straight games in Montreal and can win the NHL's Eastern Conference crown on home ice. The Vegas Golden Knights will play the series winner in the Stanley Cup final. And that's your sports. Don't miss the latest on your team. 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
6: And taking a look at precision weather for today. Mostly sunny with a high of 32. That wind out of the south-southeast 30 to 55. Gusting all the way up to 65. Chance of showers tonight, then partly cloudy, low down to 20. Mostly sunny tomorrow. However, we may see some rain roll in tomorrow night and the possibility of a thunderstorm. High of 27. Sunday, showers in the afternoon. Wind southeast 20 to 35. Gusting 50. High of 25. Monday, partly sunny, 22. And on Tuesday, sunshine, showers at night, 22. It's 27 this hour in Assiniboia, Swift Current 26, Saskatoon 27.

0: Yorkton and Melville, 28. Broadview and Mooseman, 26. Estevan, 24. 25. Weyburn, mostly sunny. Moose Jaw, 27. Partly sunny in Regina. Wind out of the south-southeast, gusting 58. Humidity, 50%. It's 24.
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620 CKRM, country's greatest hits, and If You Were My Girl, that is Emerson Drive. Glad you're hanging out with us. It's a Friday, and boy, we've got a full plate. Lots coming up this weekend, lots going on today, and we're going to drop back into Assiniboia to check in with Cody Glidden. We've just wrapped up our harvest or our seeding season edition of our 620 CKRM Country Cookouts, concluded with another big success, solidifying our legacy as a community staple across rural Saskatchewan. And we traveled across the province throughout the month of May, and we wrapped things up last night with the Andrew Cattle Company, a little north of Zener. And what a great cookout. And we provide that link to the rural farmers, and I always love this time of the year. It's a well-deserved break for the farmers, and just a sense of deep appreciation during a demanding, stressful seeding season. And all those that were in attendance were fully catered a comforting meal from Nikki's Cafe and Catering. We had the local drinks from Original 60 and Last Mound Distilleries, live performances from our regional artists, Justin LaBrash, thank you so much. And just an opportunity basically to connect tight-knit rural towns, which are often overlooked, and we like to get out there and, you know, help them wave the flag and let them know that we're thinking about them, and we're proud to provide a dedicated platform to foster that that rural pride and share those stories and build some lifelong memories and friends, and just a great time. So to Jeremy and your entire family and your crew and the hired hands and the neighbors and everybody that was in a attendance last night, we thank you so much for making it what it was, and we truly appreciate that. Now we're going to be on a bit of a hiatus with our cookouts, and we'll be back during the harvest season. 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everybody. Thank you, thank you, thank you for being a part of something really special with Harvard Media and the voice of Saskatchewan, 620 CKRM. On the way, by the way, photos. 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

Come on over, Shania Twain on the Voice of Saskatchewan, 620 CKRM. Glad you're hanging out with us, and a happy Friday, TGIF. Got a crazy busy weekend in front of us. If you want to check it all out, our website is a good place to start. You go to 620CKRM.com. And we do have our blog up. Click on the left-hand corner of the menu. Scroll down to Call and Love Quiz where it says Shows. Hit Call and Love Quiz, and you will see all the photos that I took from yesterday. And we had members of the Saskatchewan Rough Riders with us last night. And AJ Ouellette was out there, along with Kevin Clive. We had Craig Reynolds on hand, and the cookouts are always well-received, and just a great experience for everybody. And again, thank you so much for being a part of it. It's just a great way to connect, as I said, with the ag community, and love it. Just love it.

0: community, and love it. Just love it. Lots of photos. It was at Frank's Lake, and boy, there's some, there is some great images from Frank's Lake. Coming up, precision weather is on the way, and right now what we're going to do is we're going to check in with Cody Glidden.
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1: Busy, busy morning here in Assiniboia, the Assiniboia Spring Fever Lotto. 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The phone lines are ringing, and we want to see your name in that draw drum. 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So technically, there's 55 draws when you think of it that way. 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
0: And a good morning. Let's check in with your precision weather, get you up to date on what's going on in the Queen City and the surrounding areas. Again, heat warning in effect. Sunshine today. We're looking at a southeast wind, 40 gusting to 60. High of 32. Humidex is going to make it feel like 34. UV index is going to be 7 or high. Partly cloudy tonight. Chance, a slight chance of rain and maybe a thunderstorm tonight. The wind at the southeast gusting to 50, low of 18. Mainly cloudy on Saturday. Risk of a thunderstorm early in the morning, high of 29 and still windy, and 60% chance of rain Saturday night down to a low of 18. 24 on Sunday, Monday 22, again good chance of rain for those 2 days. Tuesday, mix of sun and cloud with a high of 22. In the roundup, Big Muddy Badland region, surrounding areas 27, 26 with current, Kindersley and Rosetown 25, 27s in Saskatoon, Watrous, Wynyard, Wadena, Yorkton, Melville 28, 26 Broadview, Mooseman, Indian Head, Estevan, Carlisle 24, 25 in Weyburn, Moose Jaw 28, south-southeast wind gusting to 43, Regina 26, south-southeast wind gusting to 52, Humidex making it feel like 29.

0: have proud mother, Jess Moskaluk, on the Voice of Saskatchewan, 620 CKRM, Map Dot. 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

0: 620 CKRM. Our friend Charlie Major, a mainstay here at 620 CKRM over the years, is going to drive you out of my mind. I want to drive you to the cage later on this afternoon, and we'll get reaction to the new CFL broadcast deal that continues, and we'll have Farhan Lalji on the show. Luke Molnar is going to join us. We are going to hear from the crew with the last day of the Rider training camp in Saskatoon. We're going to head to the Memorial Cup with John Keane, the NHL insider. Eric Francis is going to be on the show, and more. Join Barney and his crew for the cage shortly after 3 o'clock. Let's join Cody Glidden in Assiniboia right now.
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1: 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Our next 620 CKRM icon inductee, Colin Lovequist. Here's a behind-the-mic moment with Colin Lovequist.
0: That was like going from the minors to the majors, because I had known Perry Nias prior to that, because we were in Rotisserie Baseball League, so we always talked baseball all the time. And he said, you know, we got an opening coming up here, you should apply. And I threw the resume in and the tape, and it wasn't very long after that I got the phone call from Willie and came into the big city, and nervous as you know what, but everybody talks about CKRM back in the day, and everybody where I came from listened to 620 CKRM or 980 at the time, and it was the call you always wanted to get, you were waiting for if you were in radio. The country music giant, 620 CKRM, so that was a very special call, and got up here, and boy, you're only as good as those you surround yourself with, and we were surrounded by really good staff.
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1: It's 12 o'clock. Good afternoon. I'm Corey Atkinson from the Sask Today Newsroom with your 620 CKRM News. Saskatchewan is being flagged as one of the key wildfire risk areas this summer as the federal government warns of hotter-than-normal conditions across Western Canada. Officials in Ottawa say fire activity is already increasing nationally, with risk expected to build through July, including across the prairies. Emergency Management Minister Eleanor Olszewski says new federal aircraft, funding, and 24-hour coordination centers will support provincial response efforts as conditions develop. SGI has announced Kent Campbell as its new president and CEO, with a transition beginning later this year. Campbell will join the organization on August 1st and step into the top role October 1st. He is currently president and CEO of Crown Investments Corporation, where he has worked closely with SGI. Leaders say he brings a strong experience in government and financial management. Campbell says he looks forward to working with staff and continuing service to customers across Saskatchewan. A massive summer-like heat dome has shattered multiple daily temperature records across southeast Saskatchewan, with some milestones dating back more than half a century. Environment Canada reports that Yorkton reached a high of 34.3 degrees yesterday afternoon, comfortably beating the old 1986 mark of 31.6. To the west, Wynyard hit exactly 35 degrees, melting away its previous record of 32. South of Yorkton, Broadview clocked in at 33.8 degrees, edging out a daily high that had stood since 1958. Meteorologists say the historic spring sizzle will begin to break later tonight as a cooler air mass starts to push into the region. A Calgary man is facing charges after RCMP say he fled from police at speeds topping 200 kilometers an hour on Highway 1. Moose Jaw RCMP first spotted the vehicle Wednesday afternoon traveling west at a high rate of speed. Officers from several detachments assisted before the vehicle stopped near a business in Swift Current, where the driver was arrested. The 27-year-old man is charged with dangerous driving and fleeing police. He also received a speeding ticket, license suspension, and vehicle impoundment. Tourism Regina has launched a new promo card program to help visitors explore the city and support local businesses. The cards act like prepaid credit cards and can be used at more than 60 shops, restaurants, and attractions. Tourism Regina is working with event organizers to give the cards to guests. Mayor Chad Baczynski says the program highlights Regina's culture and supports entrepreneurs. Hotels and businesses say it encourages visitors to stay longer, spend locally, and experience more during their time in the city. The Liberal government says it can't overturn a CRTC decision tripling streamers' contributions towards Canadian content.
2: The broadcast regulator said last week large online streaming services must contribute 15% of their Canadian revenues to Canadian content. That's drawn criticism from a group that represents U.S. streamers like Amazon and Netflix. Even the U.S. ambassador to Canada weighed in. The Conservatives want the Liberals to reject that increase, but the government says it doesn't have that legal authority. The Broadcasting Act only allows Cabinet to set aside CRTC decisions if they involve broadcast licenses. Jason White, The Canadian Press.
1: Swedish defense firm Saab says if Ottawa chooses to buy its Gripen E fighter jets, Canada could end up making some of the ones destined for Ukraine's Air Force. Saab's deputy CEO, Andreas Karp, tells The Canadian Press that Canada could become a production and export site.
3: We have, as has been discussed, offered for Canada, for instance, should they choose Gripen, that and they need or want a production in Canada, that could, of course, be also one site to deliver Gripen to Ukraine.
1: Canada has already committed to buying 16 F-35 jets, but the Carney government is still reviewing the broader fighter program. Statistics Canada says economic growth stalled in the first quarter, leading to a second consecutive decline in real gross domestic product.
4: Two straight quarters of economic declines meet some definitions of a technical recession, but the StatCan report paints a mixed picture. Over the past 6 months, we saw economic contractions in October and March, which weighed on the fourth quarter of 2025 and first quarter of 2026. When you annualize the quarterly GDP figures, as economists typically do, it shows back-to-back contractions, a technical recession. Bay Street economists will no doubt be debating whether Canada is truly in a recession as they assess the depth of the downturn, but BMO's chief economist says, no, not really. Michelle Zedekian, The Canadian Press.
1: And a new bike path built for Regina preschoolers is officially opening tonight with a community celebration at the Regina Early Learning Center. The new rubber pathway at the Athol Street Playground was created using recycled tire material through support from the Cal Tire Replay Fund and CVS Paving. Organizers say the path gives children a safe place to ride, stay active, and build confidence outdoors. Families and community members are invited to stop by tonight from 6 till 8 for activities and a barbecue. That's your 620 CKRM News. Read more stories from around your community and around the province at sasktoday.ca and 620ckrm.com.
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1: Now from the Harbor Media Sports Cage, here is your 620 CKRM Sports. Today is a final chance to impress for Saskatchewan Roughriders hopefuls. The final workout of training camp was this morning at Mosaic Stadium. Heading into it, defensive lineman Caleb Sanders knew what he was doing and hopes to show that today after missing most of camp with an ankle injury.
6: For me, I wanted to make a big step. First year where I'm hoping to come out as a starter, so I have high expectations for myself.
1: The Riders have until tomorrow night to pair their roster. The Regina Red Sox began defense of their 2025 WCBL title with a thrilling 8-6 win in Medicine Hat last night. The Sox scored 8 in the ninth inning for the win. They'll be in Moose Jaw tonight for a game against the Miller Express, and then the home opener is tomorrow evening at Curry Field against Medicine Hat. The chances of the Stanley Cup returning to Canada are hanging by a thread as the Montreal Canadiens face the Carolina Hurricanes tonight in Game 5 of the Eastern Conference Final. Canadiens defenseman Alexander Carrier says his team is used to being counted out.
7: As part of our team, I think we're a team that competes, younger group, that, you know, a fast-paced team. I think it's important that we keep that and we stay desperate.
1: The Canadiens took the series opener in convincing fashion, but have been outshot 109-43 in three consecutive losses, including Wednesday night's 4-0 home defeat that pushed Montreal to the brink. The Habs were the last Canadian team to win the Cup way back in 1993. Canada is set to unveil its 26-player World Cup roster today. Center back Alfie Jones is among the players waiting to see if his name will be on the list, and he says waiting isn't easy.
8: I think you just got to try and keep busy. You got to try and take your mind off it, spend time with the guys. Yeah, I think that's all we can do. It's going to be a long wait. But yeah, it's part of football, and Jesse ultimately has the decisions to make, so we have to respect that.
1: Canada's head coach Jesse Marsh invited 32 players to this week's training camp in Charlotte, North Carolina. And back to baseball, where the Toronto Blue Jays can lock up a third straight series win when they face the Orioles tonight in Baltimore. The Blue Jays won last night's opener 2-1. A win will also move the Jays to the 500 mark for the first time since April 4th. And that's your sports. Don't miss the latest on your team. 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
10: And the weather for today still has the heat warning in effect for the Regina area, as today's high will be around 32 degrees. Winds gusty again, up to 65 kilometers an hour today in a partly mostly sunny sky. Tonight, partly cloudy with a 30% chance of isolated showers and thunderstorms, a low of 20 degrees. Then tomorrow, mostly sunny with a 30% chance of evening showers. Wind gusts up to 60 kilometers an hour and 27 as the high. On Sunday, a 60% chance of afternoon showers, wind gusts up to 50 clicks, the high 25. Monday, partly sunny with a 60% chance of afternoon showers and 22. Tuesday, staying at a high of 22 degrees, again, partly sunny with a 30% chance of showers at night. Across the province this hour, in Saskatoon, Swift Current, and Assiniboia, 27 degrees. Broadview and Mooseman at 26, Yorkton and Melville at 28, Estevan 24, and Weyburn is at 25. Right now in Moose Jaw, it's mostly cloudy with a south-southeast wind at 35 to 46 kilometers an hour, temperature at 27. In Regina, also mostly cloudy with a south-southeast wind at 44 to 54 kilometers an hour and a temperature of 26 degrees. 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
10: 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And the Arcola Co-op, you're at home here on Highway 13 in Arcola. On today's program, we'll catch up with the president of the Agricultural Producers Association of Saskatchewan, Bill Probilski. I talked to him this morning about getting the word out on some deadlines for crop insurance coverage for seeded crops. There are some deadlines that Probilski wants producers to know about, especially during this busy time of seeding, as a lot of producers have started later than usual. We'll also hear from Kevin Hirsch of SaskAgToday.com as he talked to Brad Goody of FABA Canada, talking a little bit about FABA beans and how Brad believes that the FABA bean market will grow in the years ahead. We'll also be hearing a little bit from Ottawa, some Commons Ag Committee stuff, as well as the latest winner of the 620 CKRM Country Cookout wrapped up yesterday as we were just north of Regina with the Andrew Cattle Company. So we'll hear from them. And of course, Farm Precision Weather is in its usual spot at the bottom of the hour. 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
10: 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The Agricultural Producers Association of Saskatchewan is working with the Ministry of Agriculture and Saskatchewan Crop Insurance Corporation to provide clear and timely information on seeding deadlines. This comes as many producers have started seeding later than normal. The final seeding deadline for crop insurance coverage is June 20th, but there are also the recommended seeding deadlines, which vary by region. The recommended seeding dates is the part Probilski says they're raising awareness of.
17: Well, different areas of the province have different dates depending on the location within the province and the crop being seeded. You know, obviously, anything seeded before those recommended dates will be eligible for full coverage, but anything that's seeded between that recommended seeding date and the June 20th date, there's a few different rules that apply. So things like farmers will still be eligible for yield loss if it's if the cause of the yield loss is not related to the date of seeding, so something like a drought or insect or whatever. But anything seeded after that recommended seeding date, if the loss is due to the fact that it was seeded late, there may not be coverage for that yield loss. So we just want crop insurance to make sure that producers are aware of those differences in the recommended seeding date and the actual seeding deadline.
10: And to just kind of give an example on the recommended time there, is there a specific date for your area where you farm, Bill?
17: Yep. Again, it depends on the crop. I know that I believe June 15th is the recommended seeding deadline for canola, for example. So, we're seeding canola right now. We're hoping we'll be done well before that date, but there are areas of the province which may not be able to get their crop in before that recommended seeding date.
10: So basically, there's a recommended seeding date deadline depending on what crop it is?
17: Yeah, what crop it is. Obviously, some longer season crops like canola, that recommended seeding date will be earlier. Things like oats that are a fairly short growing season, their recommended seeding date is quite a bit later than canola. So there is a difference between the crop being seeded and also the area that you are within the province. We know that, well, obviously further down south, they have longer growing seasons, so it's not so critical. But as you get further north, that recommended seeding date gets to be earlier and earlier.
10: So basically, just trying to get the word out and getting all this additional information out to producers as quickly as possible here?
17: Yep, that's exactly what we're hoping that they're calling on the SAS Crop Insurance to make sure that producers are very much aware of those seeding deadlines and the difference between them so that they can make cropping decisions with all the information. And I know they've sent out an email to producers, which we certainly appreciate that, but we're wondering if there isn't maybe more that crop insurance could be doing to make sure that producers are getting that information. I know that the email that they sent out last week was certainly appreciated, but a lot of producers are busy in their tractors putting in many, many hours and not sure that they'd be exactly looking at their emails that closely. So, we would just like to make sure that the crop insurance is taking every effort that they can to make sure that producers have the information that they need to make the appropriate decisions at this time.
10: APAS is recommending SCIC expand their communication, such as using social media and other accessible formats, to better reach producers while they're working in the field. SAS Crop Insurance has an interactive seeding date tool on its website where producers can check the recommended seeding dates in their region. After the break, we'll hear from Kevin Hirsch of saskagtoday.com as he talked with Brad Goody of FABA Canada, talking about the FABA bean sector and the potential that it has. 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
10: 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Fewer than 100,000 acres of faba beans have been grown in Saskatchewan and Alberta in recent years, but Brad Goody, the founder of Faba Canada, sees a bright future for the crop. In fact, he believes seeded area could grow to over 1 million acres in the years ahead. Kevin Hirsch of SaskAgToday.com talked to him about that.
22: Brad, you've been working with faba beans and faba bean fractionation for a long time now. Why faba beans? Why do you think faba beans are an important crop to bring upon, especially for the black and gray wooded soils?
23: Yeah, thanks, Kevin. Yeah, I definitely have been working on it about 12 years. Part of it is because I'm from the canola growing region, and canola growers are, most guys are growing it at least every second year, and we're relying too heavily on canola to carry the load on everybody's farm. We need another crop. And so I believe faba beans are an ideal fit. They can handle a lot of the wet conditions that guys are often facing in the parkland. They're resistant to aphanomyces. They fix way more nitrogen in the soil than any other crop we can grow, which is a great sustainability story. And they're very high in protein and low in fat. And so that those two things lend themselves very well to the more inexpensive dry fractionation process.
22: So where are we at with fractionation? Where you guys do have a fractionation plant running at Leagal, Alberta, correct?
23: Yes. Yeah, we took over a former pea processing facility a few years ago. Over the years, we've developed at least a couple of technologies that allow us to extract a very clean protein, high purity protein, and make even our byproduct, our starch, is very clean and high in purity as well, for a very inexpensive cost. And we also have a technology that allows us to make it taste good. So most plant-based protein out there, the knocks against it are it's expensive and it doesn't taste good. So as a company, we've been able to address both of those things. So we don't buy our equipment off the shelf. One of our partners has developed new technology, and so he designed and fabricated our equipment. We got it set up. Took us, quite a while to fine tune it, and to get all our food certifications and all those kind of things. We're now in a position where we do have a commercial line, and we're in production, and we've got sales contracts with a number of companies. So it's been we're finally at the point where we're putting product out the door.
0: So good demand opportunities. There's companies, ingredient companies that want the products.
23: Yeah, there's a growing demand from companies and consumers for high protein everything in just about every area of food products. But again, a lot of them just haven't been able to find the product they want that tastes good and is priced in their price range. And so as we go to a lot of different food shows and different companies taste our product and we tell them, you know, what kind of price we can sell for, they're very excited to finally have found what they're looking for.
0: So FABA Canada, it involves, I understand, about 80 shareholders. So just to tell me the structure there.
23: I've worked with farmers, especially in Northeast Saskatchewan, for a lot of years and did a number of projects with those guys. And so they were a lot of our initial shareholders. So out of the 80, 60 of them are farmers, which I take a great deal of pride in, spread across mostly Saskatchewan and Alberta. And my original group was called Proactive Producers because it's that mindset. As a bunch of farmers, let's try and let's not wait for somebody else to do it. Let's get, you know, roll up our sleeves and do it ourselves.
0: So expanding and making things happen takes money. You're in a capital raising situation.
23: Yeah, we've proven out our technology. We've got a commercial line all set up, but we want to do an expansion to meet all of this demand that we have. And so we're doing a capital raise of about $8 to $10 million right now.
0: How big do you think faba bean acreage could become in the years ahead? What kind of potential do you see for it?
23: I used to not think this way, but I didn't think that it would get that big. But I really believe there's opportunity for 1 million to 2 million acres. And that's not all in the food industry. Some of that will be in animal feed as well. But as I've gone along with this company and talked to prospective customers, the demand is extremely large.
10: That was Kevin Hirsch of SaskAgToday.com in conversation with Brad Gowdy, the head of FABA Canada. Coming up next is Ag Review with Doug Falconer, followed by Farm Precision Weather with Phil Spivak.
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5: Canada's ethanol industry is pushing hard for changes to the Clean Fuel Regulations, or CFR. Andrea Kent, Vice President of Industry and Government Affairs with Greenfield Global, says Canada's national biofuel policy needs to be fixed in a hurry. Kent says Canada's CFR treats ethanol imports the same as domestic production. She says if you're a subsidized import, you're getting a double dip. Canada imported 792 million gallons of U.S. ethanol in 2025 and is on pace to purchase even more in 2026. Kent says Canadian ethanol demand is growing because it is a clean-burning fuel that is sold at a discount to gasoline and works in every car on the road, and that's a lost opportunity for Canadian corn growers. There is no global shortage of phosphate rock, and with recent discoveries in Norway, there could be plenty of phosphate for hundreds of years. These facts aren't all that comforting for Canadian farmers who have paid sky-high prices for phosphate fertilizer since 2022. In Western Canada, the price of monoammonium phosphate 11-52-0 fertilizer has been stuck around $1,200 per metric ton for 4 years, according to Manitoba agriculture data. The good news about high prices is that capitalism works. If there's an opportunity to make money, private companies will look for new sources of phosphate. In 2023, a Norwegian company, Norgay Mining, announced the discovery of a massive deposit of phosphate rock. Norgay Mining claims the site contains 70 billion metric tons of phosphate. Putting that in perspective, the U.S. Geological Service has pegged global reserves of phosphate rock at 74 billion tons. For decades, a dedicated fleet of Canadian custom harvesters has made the annual trip south and then north following the ripening winter wheat crop from the hot plains of Texas and Oklahoma all the way back up to the Canadian prairies. It's a grueling tradition in operation, but one very critical for North American wheat production. This year, the harvest run is looking vastly different and significantly more stressful due to a very poor winter wheat crop through the Great Plains. A combination of severe drought, which has rapidly accelerated the crop calendar by at least 2 weeks, and skyrocketing fuel prices is putting immense pressure on custom operators. Unseasonably warm early weather paired with a severe lack of winter moisture across the U.S. wheat belt is creating stress for both the farmers and service providers like custom harvesting crews. And that's today's Ag Review. I'm Doug Falconer.

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7: I'm here with Phil Spivak from Precision Weather. And Phil, another day of the heat warning in effect, but how hot is it going to get today, and what's the weekend kind of looking like?
8: Well, it should be less than yesterday. We're already lagging well behind yesterday, in fact. Coming out of the morning only in the mid-20s. Now, of course, that's already well above the normal high for this time of year, which is 21, but still, let's go ahead and tack on a few more degrees. We'll likely see 30-plus for the afternoon. We'll go for 32. With a little cloud cover coming in, may interfere in spots, but generally 30 to 32 degrees this afternoon, a little more humidity too, so the humidex will climb up. It'll likely be at over yesterday's levels, getting into the mid, possibly upper 30s, but upper 30s from the low 30s is a long shot. Partly cloudy sky, isolated showers and thunderstorms around tonight, anywhere from the evening through early nighttime, around 20, and for tomorrow could see a few late day storms as well, high of 27. Showers are isolated, we're talking 30% chances, but anything that develops could be fairly heavy. Gusty winds particularly, we've already got the gusty winds primed. You get a little bit of extra thunderstorm energy with these, and you really can get some gusts going. But generally 65 on the gusts today, 60 tomorrow, away from storms, and then back down to 50 tomorrow. Some showers will re-fire late day Sunday. They'll continue through Saturday night on and off. They'll taper off. Sunday we'll get showers starting to flare back up and increase through the day. 25 is the high. So we're settling back to near average. 22 on Monday, could be a few showers, and in fact the chance of showers increases by the afternoon. And Tuesday, likely dry, but at night into early Wednesday, a few more showers. So more unsettled and more average, near to above average temperatures with these more frequent but generally weaker weather systems into the week.
6: Thank you very much, Phil. The normal highs for this time of year in Regina, 21 degrees. The lows at 7 degrees. Sun rose in Regina at 4:55 this morning, and the sun will set at 8:58 tonight. Across the province this hour, in Assiniboia and Weyburn, 28. Broadview and Mooseman, 25. Estevan and Swift Current, 27. Saskatoon, Yorkton, and Melville at 29 degrees. The provincial hotspot in the province this hour is in Island Falls at 34 degrees, and the cold spot is in Collins Bay at 15. Right now in Moose Jaw, it's partly cloudy with a southeast wind between 28 and 44 kilometers an hour. Temperatures at 29 degrees. In

0: China, mostly cloudy with a southeast wind at 47 to 62 kilometers an hour. The humidity is at 44%, temperature at 27 degrees or 81 Fahrenheit, and the barometric air pressure is at 100.6 and falling. And if you haven't done so already, make sure you enter into the 620 CKRM and Kloss Germany trip giveaway. We are approaching the end of May here and quickly going into June, and before you know it, it'll be Ag in Motion and July. That'll be when we'll be doing the grand prize giveaway, so not much time left. Again, make sure you enter in. All you have to do is text the word PRETZEL to 306-936-6262. Again, text the word PRETZEL to 306-936-6262. If you win, it's 6 unforgettable days experiencing the culture, sights, and sounds of Germany, as well as an opportunity to tour the Kloss World Headquarters to see how everything is built. We'll take a break, but plenty more of Sask Ag Today to come after these messages.
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4: Yeah, we're here for the Assiniboia Spring Fever Lotto. Good afternoon. I'm Cody Glyden. Beautiful day out there. If you're in the Assiniboia area, come on in where the air conditioning is blasting and get your ticket here for the Assiniboia Spring Fever Lotto. Cool down and then just get ready for that phone call on Sunday. And hopefully you will receive that phone call saying, "Hey, this is Curtis Nelson. Congratulations. You've just won $150,000. I would imagine your reaction would be a combination of excitement and disbelief, probably. Yeah, I think that would be mine, I think. You know, you can also get your tickets online. You can see the full list of prizes because there are 54 chances to win. And we've been talking about this quite a bit over the last little while, all the different prizes that you can be won. And the nice thing is there's a cash option with everything. So if you want to go in with your friends, your coworkers, your neighbors and say, "Hey, let's split a ticket. Maybe four of you want to throw in $25. You can do that by going to springfeverlotto.com. Just fill out all the important information over there. Or better yet, give us a call. 1-888-289-3276. We got Mayor Sharon hanging out here. She's ready to answer some phone calls and she would love to talk to you. 1-888-289-3276.
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0: This portion of Sask Ag Today is brought to you by Pattison Liquid Systems, experts in liquid fertilizer distribution. Fertilizer's just better when it's wetter. Pattison Liquid Systems, expect the best. There's no word yet from the federal government on whether it will change its position on the closure of more than half a dozen agriculture research stations in Canada. Recently, the All-Party Commons Ag Committee issued a final report on the closures and recommended the government back away from that plan and keep the centers, including ones at Scott and Indian Head, open. On Thursday, a number of agriculture groups met in Ottawa. Later, they held a news conference headed by Tory Ag critic John Barlow.
5: Over the last several weeks, the Standing Committee on Agriculture and Agri-Food heard from researchers, industry leaders, community representatives, provincial governments, all delivering the same message. These closures of these research centres and experimental farms will cause long-term irreversible damage to Canada's agriculture research capacity, food security and food production. In fact, the Canadian Federation of Agriculture submitted a letter to the Minister of Agriculture signed by 26 different agriculture groups representing tens of thousands of farmers right across this country. And witnesses were clear. Every dollar invested in agricultural research returns exponentially more in economic development. The expertise, the regional data, and breeding programs housed in these stations cannot be transferred or recreated. Universities, provincial governments, and the private sector said they simply don't have the resources to take this research on. Plus, the evidence underscored, each facility is in a unique region for a specific reason, and they're irreplaceable. Conducting these research is tied specifically to the soils, the climates, and the conditions of each region. Critical programs like soil health, forage crops, cattle research, food safety, organics, and seed development stand to be lost permanently. This decision undermines Canada's food security. And as a result, the Agriculture Committee submitted and completed a report that represented about 20 recommendations, two of which were to maintain Canada's only organic research center in Swift Current and maintain the seven research centers. And this report and those recommendations was supported by every political party in this House, including the Liberal members.
0: During his testimony to the committee earlier this year, Federal Ag Minister Heath MacDonald outlined the main reason for the closures.
6: We have some properties, and I won't mention which one, but we're up to near 45% of their budgets going into maintenance. That's not a business. All you people sitting around this table, some of you have business, some of you have farms. You can't succeed with that.
0: Again, there's been no response from the minister or the government to the recommendations from the Commons Ag Committee. After the break, we'll hear from the latest winner of the 620 CKRM Country Cookout.
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0: 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The spring edition of the 620 CKRM Country Cookout wrapped up in the Zener area, 30 minutes north of Regina. Family-owned Andrew Cattle Company were the eighth and final winners of the season. They were mixed operation with grain and cattle. Reed Andrew says he enjoyed the evening and told me that he's won the Country Cookout before many years ago. We also talked about seeding and calving as well as a brief history of the farm.
13: First off, do you enjoy tonight?
14: Oh, yeah, very nice. It's very enjoyable. I'm quite thankful that one of our employees had entered us. So.
13: Yeah, that's awesome. I mean, that happens sometimes. You know, you get somebody entering in on your behalf, and it all turns out very well. So
14: yes, it does, very much so.
13: Now, you were just telling me before I hit record that you're familiar with the cookouts. You've won one before, right?
14: Yeah, back, I think it was 1995, roughly, the very first one that Markinson's and them put on. We were one of the recipients of that first windfall. So.
13: And how did that compare with today?
14: Well, it was pretty good. I mean, Willie Cole and Fred were there, and, of course, Hartley and his wife. And so it was, you know, a lot of old memories, eh? So.
13: Well, that's awesome. Any good, interesting stories you can share, or they kind of say not for radio?
14: Most of them not for radio, yeah. No, we that time we did it out in the field behind the bush. It was just a really nice setting. We would call it.
13: Nice, right on. Now, let's talk a little bit about today. Just kind of describe what you guys got going here.
14: Well, we have a mixed farm here. We farm grain land, and then we run a cow-calf operation, and my son also has a purebred Simmental herd along with him. We employ, with my son and I, there's 9 of us involved in seeding, and we have a really good crew right now, and we're really lucky, and we're about 2/3 done, so we got a little ways to go, but it's been very interesting spring. So.
13: So for seeding, what do you guys got going for planting this year?
14: Well, we're planting canola, 2 types of lentils, and durum wheat. So.
13: And what crop are you currently working on here?
14: I'm on to canola now, and Jeremy will wrap up the durum tomorrow. And he's got a bit of green feed to put in, and then he'll be on to canola also. So.
13: And how would you say the conditions are so far?
14: Well, they're really good now. We fought through a lot of wet weather. We did a lot of seeding in conditions that were quite wet, but our land is usually pretty good that way. As long as we can get over the fields, it still doesn't cause us too much trouble.
13: Did you say you started a little later than normal? Or?
14: Yeah, we started a little over a week later than we did last year, and we're going to be probably 10 days or more later when we finish date. So.
13: And on the cattle side, how was calving for this season?
14: Well, really good. We start calving the 1st of January, so we were pretty much done, wrapped up by the 14th of March. Things went really well. We have a facility that we can get most cows in, and so it worked well. I'm not part of that now. My son and the crew does that. So.
13: I guess my next question would be just in terms of like pasture conditions and water supplies and all that. Has that been pretty good?
14: Yeah, we're in really good shape. We had quite a bit of moisture in the fall last year, and then we had quite a night good snow and a couple more snow through to May. So grass looks really good, and it looks good, promising.
13: Now you mentioned your son is working, obviously. How many generations has this farm?
14: My grandpa homesteaded North Craven. My dad moved down in this area in 1950, and then myself and now my son's here. So this is my 54th crop. So.
13: And how's it feel?
14: Really good, yep. Yeah. So I still run one of the cedars and so put in lots of hours. So.
13: Awesome.
14: Only thing that cuts into my golfing.
13: Oh, yeah, of course. I mean, it cuts into my golfing too, but anyway, I just wanted to say congratulations once again on enjoying this cookout and winning the cookout, and best of luck with the rest of the seeding season.
14: Yeah, thank you, and congratulations to CKRM on 100 years too. That's awesome. So.
0: And that's a wrap for the spring edition of the 620 CKRM Country Cookout. It will resume this fall when harvest gets underway. Up next, the market update.
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0: 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The grain prices from Bungie were mostly down in early trading today. Canola was up, though, $5.60 to $7.30.95 a metric ton. Red lentils was down $4 to $5.70.50, and one red spring wheat was down $2.79 to $2.84.96, and the rest remain unchanged. Amber durum $2.85.20, feed barley $2.50.88, kabuli chickpeas $5.73.20, flax $6.30.54, oats at $195, large yellow peas $2.96.44, and feed wheat at $2.42.72. Now, here are the prices per bushel. Amber durum, $7.76. Feed barley, $5.46. Canola, $16.57. Flax, $16.01. Oats at $3 a bushel. Large yellow peas, $8.06. Feed wheat, $6.60. One red spring wheat, $7.75. Kabuli chickpeas, $0.26 per pound. And red lentils at $0.25 per pound. On the Minneapolis Grain Exchange, the July hard red spring wheat contract is down 13¾ cents to $6.63.5 a bushel. Up next, the livestock report.
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24: This is Jeff Cheeseman from Heartland Livestock in Moose Jaw. 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This market is just as hot as the weather outside. Our feeder market is down a bit, but that is expected this time of year. The cow market is still strong, though, as D1 cows are selling for $2.55 to $2.70. D2 cows are $2.30 to $2.55, and D3s are $1.80 to $2.25. Mature bulls are very strong, as they're going from $2.80 to $3.11. Our heiferette market was selling from $2.97 to $4.20. As we have hit our summer months, we will have a regular sale every Thursday starting at 8:30 a.m. Keep an eye out on our website at hls.ca for our fall schedule, as we are just starting to draw that up. Call us at 306-692-2385 to book your cattle in for Thursdays so we have an idea of what we have for our sales. To the farmers and ranchers, I hope seeding is just about done for you all. This is Jeff Cheeseman. Have a good day.
0: And the latest pork prices from the Brandon and Moose Jaw plants are up 83 cents today to $224.05 per CKG. Coming up, the Resource Report.
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7: Well, good afternoon to you once again. It's Cody Glyden with the Assiniboia, a spring fever lotto. 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The phone lines have been ringing pretty steady here. We do have some open right now. We do have some volunteers standing by. They want to take your credit card information and get your name into that draw drum. 1-888-BUY-FARM. 1-888-289-3276. 1-888-289-3276. 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
3: It's the Saskag Today Resource Reports on 620 CKRM. Here's Ryan Young.
0: Statistics Canada says the country meets some definitions for a technical recession as economic growth stalled in the first quarter, leading to a second consecutive decline in real gross domestic product. The agency mainly blames higher imports of gold and a weak month for Canada's resource extraction industries in March for dragging down recent economic activity. Real GDP went down last October and in March, but growth was either flat or positive in the 4 months in between. On a quarter-over-quarter basis, Stats Can says growth was essentially unchanged, but small movements in quarterly numbers are increased when converted into annualized rates. On the markets, the TSX is up 85 points at 34,602. The Dow is up 320 points to 50,989. Oil is down $2.16 to $86.74 per barrel. And the Canadian dollar is at 72.47 cents U.S. And that's the resource report. If you missed any segment of the show, tune in to the Sask Ag Today podcast and be sure to sign up for the Sask Ag Today newsletter. And that's Ask Ag Today for this Friday. I'm Ryan Young. Have a nice day and a nice weekend.
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11: Good afternoon. It's 1 p.m., mostly cloudy and 28 degrees in Regina. From the SAS Today newsroom, I'm Denis Conroy with 620 CKRM News. A heat warning remains in effect with temperatures expected to reach 35 degrees over the next couple of days and warm overnight lows near 18 degrees. Officials urge residents to stay hydrated, avoid too much sun, and check on seniors and others at risk of heat illness. They also remind people that heat stroke is a medical emergency and anyone showing serious symptoms should get immediate medical help. Amnesty International Canada will join a Supreme Court case over Saskatchewan's parental consent law for students changing names or pronouns at school. The group is one of 22 interveners approved for the case, which is expected to be heard next year. A Calgary man is facing charges after RCMP say he fled police at speeds over 200 kilometers an hour on Highway 1. The vehicle was stopped in Swift Current and the 27-year-old driver was arrested. He faced dangerous driving and fleeing police charges, along with a speeding ticket, license suspension, and vehicle impoundment. Saskatchewan is being flagged as one of the key wildfire risk areas this summer as the federal government warns of hotter than normal conditions across Western Canada. Officials in Ottawa say fire activity is already increasing nationally, with risk expected to build through July, including across the prairies. Emergency Management Minister Eleanor Olszewski says new federal aircraft funding and 24-hour coordination centers will support provincial response efforts as conditions develop. SGI has named Kent Campbell its next president and CEO. Campbell will join the organization August 1st and officially take over October 1st. He currently serves as president and CEO of Crown Investments Corporation. Tourism Regina has launched a new promo card program to help visitors explore the city and support local businesses. The prepaid style cards can be used at more than 60 shops currently, restaurants, and attractions. Officials say the program encourages visitors to spend more time and money locally. Regina residents will have a chance to take part in Arbor Day celebrations today as Wascana Centre hosts a free tree giveaway aimed at growing the city's urban forest. The Provincial Capital Commission will distribute Velosa Lilac and Scots Pine saplings at Willow Island beginning at 3:30 p.m. Organizers say the event encourages residents to help strengthen local green spaces while highlighting the environmental benefits of trees, including cleaner air, shade, habitat, and long-term climate. climate resilience. That's 620 CKRM News. Read more stories from around your community and around the province at sasktoday.ca and 620ckrm.com. 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The Carolina Hurricanes have a chance to punch their ticket to the Stanley Cup Final tonight with a Game 5 win over Montreal. The Canadiens are trying to stay alive after dropping back-to-back games on home ice. At the World Hockey Championship, Team Canada is rolling after shutting out the United States 4-0 overseas yesterday. Canada now moves on to face Finland tomorrow in the semifinals with a spot in the gold medal game on the line. In the NBA, the Western Conference Final headed to a winner-take-all Game 7. San Antonio crushed Oklahoma City 118-91 last night to force the deciding showdown, with the winner advancing to face the New York Knicks in the finals. And the Toronto Blue Jays continue their series in Baltimore tonight after opening the four-game set with a tight 2-1 win over the Orioles. The game starts just after 5 p.m. And that's your sports. Get the latest on your team delivered right to your phone with the Sports Cage Insider Report. 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
0: The weather has the heat warning in effect for the Regina area, as it will continue to be hot today. A high of 32 degrees, partly to mostly sunny, and wind gusts up to 65 kilometers an hour. Then tonight, partly cloudy with a 30% chance of isolated showers and thunderstorms, and a low of 20. Tomorrow, mostly sunny with a 30% chance of evening showers, wind gusts up to 60 clicks, the high 27. Sunday, a 60% chance of afternoon showers, wind gusts up to 50 kilometers an hour, and a high of 25. Monday, partly sunny with a 60% chance of afternoon showers and 22. Tuesday, partly sunny with a 30% chance of showers at night, also a high of 22. Across the province this hour, in Assiniboia and Weyburn, 28, Broadview and Mooseman, 25, Estevan and Swift Current, 27, Saskatoon, Yorkton, and Melville at 29. Right now in Moose Jaw, it's partly cloudy with a southeast wind at 28 to 44 kilometers an hour. Temperature is at 29 degrees. Mostly cloudy in Regina with a southeast wind at 47 to 62 kilometers an hour and a temperature of 27 degrees. 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
7: Well, we're not too far away from our deadline here for the Assiniboia Spring Fever Lotto. 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Yeah, the deadline is tomorrow night at midnight, but boy, we are moving tickets very quickly here this afternoon. If you're in the Assiniboia area, grab yourself a ticket right here at Nelson GM. 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
3: 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Time for Number One Set One, the show where we play the country's greatest hits that rock the charts. 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
14: And a good afternoon and a happy Friday. Thank you so much for being part of our day. We appreciate that. Hope you enjoy the music, and we got a lot to get to and a lot to talk about. And there's just some great songs that were debuted on today's date, some birthdays, some passings, some songwriters we're going to pay tribute to, and so much more. 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I want to talk about Freddie Fender because it was on today's date, 1975. He went to number one on the country chart with Before the Next Teardrop Falls. That was the name of the album. The album included the number one hit singles, the song of the same title as the album, and Wasted Days and Wasted Nights. Here's Freddie Fender talking about his start in the world of country music.
15: Well, money-wise, I would say that I was in my teen years. I was a teenager. I went into this beer joint with this old man who was we were picking onions in New Mexico, and I went to town with him, and he said, I'm going to go have a beer. You want to come with me? I wasn't old enough to have a beer. And I went in there, and he started drinking, and they gave me a guitar, and I start playing, and he starts passing his hat around, and we picked up about $20. There were Mexican songs. I think Jambalaya was one of them. So I went home with $20. That was more than I made the whole week picking onions. So from there on, I started playing the guitar. Yeah, it was really great.

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1: My grandfather used to play 45s and 78s of people like Marty Robbins and Lefty Frizzell. My taste evolved as I got older. I started liking Keith Whitley. One of my first albums that I bought myself was L.A. to Miami. It's Keith Whitley CD, stuff like that. It's just classic Keith. Moved on, Randy Travis, Joe Diffie in that era, and even new contemporary stuff. You know, I draw my sound from all of that.
2: Hi, this is Chris Young, and you're listening to Number Ones at One with Colin Lovequist, 620 CKRM.

There you have Chris Young and The Man I Wanted to Be. That song was written by Tim Nichols and Brett James and Chris Young. I'm calling Love Quiz. This is Number Ones at One. Chris had the number one spot 2009 with The Man I Want to Be. And just a great single. It was the third song from his second album called The Man I Want to Be. I'm calling Love Quiz. We thank you so much for being a part of our day, and welcome to the show, Number Ones at One. If you've never been with us before, we thank you for joining us, and basically we just find some musical milestones that took place on this date in country music history, find the song that goes along with it, the audio that I've collected over the last 40 years that I can manage to scratch up to the surface and bring it to you and put it in a nice little package, put a bow on it, present it to you, and hopefully enjoy the musical selections. Well, we're going to move into tomorrow's date, Saturday, as we take a look at a birthday, 1964. Born in Ashland, Kentucky, was Wynonna Judd. And her solo albums and singles are all credited to the singular name Wynonna. Wynonna first rose to fame back in the 80s alongside with her mother Naomi, and they were the country music duo The Judds, and they had 14 number one hits together. The Judds disbanded in 1991, and Wynonna started her solo career, and she had some big singles on that path to stardom. She Is His Only Need, I Saw the Light, No One Else on Earth, all going to number one, plus a pile of other top 10 and top 20 hits. One of my favorites, Girls with Guitars, 620 CKRM, Number Ones at One.

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0: drugs, and you know, in the final stages of his life, his voice really couldn't carry the tune, and he lost his range. But I told our contestants when we took some winners to the Gordon Lightfoot show, I said, just listen to the words of his music. That's all you need to sustain yourself. And just a great show. And boy, could he write and sing. He was a great singer too back in the day. This is Number Ones at One. I'm Colin Lovequist. Thanks so much for hanging out with us. It's your Friday edition. We're into Saturday's milestones. We're going to continue on with Saturday's date, and then we'll get into Sunday's milestones, and we are bringing you the best of the best right here. Number Ones at One on the Voice of Saskatchewan, 620 CKRM. Cody Glenn, just around the corner.
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4: Well, Betty in Regina and Richard in Storthokes, thank you so much for the calls here this afternoon for the Assiniboia Spring Fever Lotto. 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And just talked to a wonderful lady from Pelly. 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

0: 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Another warm, windy day. In fact, we do have a heat warning in effect for southern and central Saskatchewan. For the Queen City and the surrounding areas, partly to mainly sunny, high of 32. Southeast wind gusting to 65, 20 for a low tonight. Isolated showers, thunderstorms a possibility. Saturday, risk of a shower towards the evening, high of 27. 19 Saturday night, and 30% chance of rain. 25 for a high on Sunday, 60% chance of rain. And then Monday, 60% chance of rain, high of 22. In the roundup, Big Muddy Badland region, surrounding areas, 30 above. It's also 30 in Kindersley and Rosetown, Watrous. 27 Swift Current, 31 Saskatoon, 26 Wynyard Wadena, 29 Yorkton Melville, Broadview Mooseman Indian Head, 27, 28 Estevan Carlisle, 29 in Weyburn. Moose Jaw, you're at 30, south southeast wind gusting to 40. In Regina, 29, south southeast wind gusting to 55. Humidex making it feel like 32. And a good afternoon. Welcome to the show. I'm Colin Lovequist. Thank you so much for hanging with us. And we appreciate your time. And we hope you enjoy the music we've selected here on Number One's One. There's literally hundreds of different milestones that have taken place on today's date in history. But I try to go through it all and pick out the ones that I think will benefit everybody, and try to make sure that everybody is catered to. And I got a song here I want to feature, because Johnny Paycheck had a milestone on this is happening on Sunday. Born Greenfield, Ohio, Johnny Paycheck, singer, songwriter, Grand Ole Opry member, probably most famous for the hit single Take This Job and Shove It. That was a number one in 78. Johnny Paycheck passed away in 2003, and a lot of people don't know that Johnny Paycheck, he had some issues. He shot a man back in 1985. It was at the High Street Lounge, and 10 years later he talked and opened up about that shooting of his, well, I shouldn't say friend, but an acquaintance.
1: That was a real wall that I hit that I came out of good. Now let me explain that. I got into a barroom fight. I was carrying a gun, which was the stupidest thing I've ever done. Pulled the gun to scare him off. And the gun, in reality, what really happened, the gun went off. And it hit the boy in the head. Thank God it didn't. It was a superficial, whatever they call it. Anyway, I went on trial, and they found me guilty of assault. Threw the gun away, and so they found me guilty on tampering with the evidence. Those were the two things, and they gave me 9.5 years in prison. I'm dying a little bit every day as I get closer, because I got to go away. I got to lose my family. I got to lose my freedom. I need through the Virgin Mother a prayer. If I kept drinking, if I kept drugging, if I, you know, a lot of things, I had to change my whole life. So I went to work on it, and I quit everything one at a time. And everybody in this industry wrote letters. Everybody from Chris Christopherson, Willie, Merle, everybody, George, they all wrote letters to the governor. Right down, and finally, even the guy that I had the confrontation with wrote a letter to the governor and said he thought that I had paid enough for what had happened. And it took 2 years, and at the end of the second year, and I knew it would be an uphill battle, because I had said before in my life that I was doing this, I was going to quit this and that. And I knew, and my wife and I discussed it, that this was going to be a battle, because first of all, most people was not going to believe me. And I understood that. And I started, and this year is 10 years. I haven't had a cigarette, a drink, or any drug of any kind. This is my 10th anniversary. And I never told anybody, I just did it. And so, here we are.
2: I'm sitting in this beer joint down in Houston, Texas. I was drinking Colorado Kool-Aid and talking to some Mexicans. And we was, what's that you say? was Colorado Kool-Aid. Well, it's a can of Coors brewed from a mountain stream. It'll set your head on fire and make your kidneys scream. Oh, it sure is fine. Yeah, we's having ourselves one of them real good times. But you know every beer joint that you've ever been in, some big mean drunk who just ain't got no friend. Sure enough, he wants to fight. Yeah, he's gonna whip everything in sight. Well, he took him a big cold swallow of beer and he walked over and spit in my Mexican friend's ear. Sure enough, that made my buddy real mad. That's something like he ain't never had. Well, sir, he pulled out a big, long switchblade knife. Quick as a whistle, he began to slice.

get the urge to spit a little beer, just open up your hand there and spit it in your own ear. Won't be no trouble that way. That's what I heard him say. Then I said, barmaid, set us up around that Colorado Kool-Aid. While you're up there, bring this big fella here a box of Band-Aids. Now let me tell you, if you're ever riding down in South Texas and decide to stop and drink some Colorado Kool-Aid and maybe talk to some Mexicans, and you get the urge to get a little tough, better make damn sure you got your knife-proof ear mug. 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Hey, barmaid, bring us all a big tall glass of that Colorado Kool-Aid.

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1: I kept getting the same advice years ago. It's like, record what you love because you're the one on stage singing it every night. And I do it the same way. I can honestly say I've never recorded anything that I truly did not care for based on someone telling me you should do it. Do what you love. And that's what I've done, and I'm very proud.

0: the great voices of our time, Randy Travis. And Randy Travis was on the country charts. Sunday was the anniversary, 1988. Always and Forever, his second LP. That was a great LP. Released the singles, Too Gone, Too Long. The one we just featured, I Won't Need You Anymore. Forever and Ever, Amen. And I Told You So. All of which went to number one on the Billboard Hot Country Singles chart.
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2: Thank you so much there, Colin. It's Cody Glyden broadcasting from the Assiniboia Spring Fever Lotto. Robert, Richard, and Iris in Regina, thank you so much for the phone calls here this afternoon. 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First off, you want to get a ticket. 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That 50-50 is closing in on $70,000 take home. 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
0: And a good afternoon. We thank you so much for hanging with us. I want to play you a special song. At least in my opinion, it's a special song because it's a cover that Johnny Cash did back in 1983. I want to feature some Johnny Cash because 1958, Johnny appeared at the Grand Ole Opry in Nashville. The Grand Ole Opry started as the WSM Barn Dance on the fifth floor of the radio studio at the National Life and Accident Insurance Company in downtown Nashville. That was back in 1925, and it's got a very historic biography to it. There's just a lot that has gone on with that. Johnny Cash, a big part of that Grand Ole Opry back in the 50s. And I want to play you this song. It's not an old song. It's a newer song. He released this in 1983. The original was in 1982 by Bruce Springsteen off of one of my favorite albums called Nebraska. It was pretty much Bruce Springsteen just stripped down to the basics. He had a harmonica and a guitar. And to this day, it's still one of my favorite albums by Bruce Springsteen. But Johnny Cash heard the song, he loved it, and he recorded it the following year. And it's a song about a prisoner. It's called Johnny 99. Here's the Johnny Cash version. On number ones in one with Colin Lovequist and 620 CKRM.

0: Yes, Don Nielsen, you're my hometown on the voice of Saskatchewan 620 CKRM. Also in that set, Johnny Cash, Johnny 99. The Bruce Springsteen hit, and Johnny Cash appeared at the Grand Ole Opry in Nashville the very first time on Sunday's date, 1958.
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0: And a good afternoon. We're down to our final song. I want to feature this song because of the songwriter. And Naomi Martin passed away on Sunday's date, 2017, at the age of 89. She wrote a lot of big hits, some big ones for Kenny Rogers. And Charlie Pride grabbed this one, a beautiful song. My eyes can only see as far as you. 620 CKRM, number ones at one.

0: It's 2 o'clock. Good afternoon. Partly cloudy and 29 degrees in Regina. I'm Denis Conroy from the Saturday Newsroom with 620 CKRM News. A heat warning continues as temperatures climb to 35 degrees over the next 2 days with warm overnight lows near 18 degrees. And residents are encouraged to drink plenty of water and replenish electrolytes lost through sweating by using sports drinks or foods rich in sodium, potassium, chloride, magnesium, calcium, and phosphorus. Officials also advise limiting sun exposure and checking on seniors and others vulnerable to heat illness. Anyone showing signs of heat stroke should seek emergency medical help immediately. RCMP say a man was arrested after a high-speed chase on Highway 1 in southern Saskatchewan. Police say the vehicle was traveling more than 200 kilometers an hour before being stopped in swift current. A 27-year-old Calgary man faces dangerous driving and fleeing police charges. Wildfire risk is expected to rise in Saskatchewan as federal officials warn of a difficult summer across Western Canada. Fire danger is already increasing on the prairies, with conditions expected to worsen into July. Federal support includes aircraft, training, and equipment to help provinces respond. A Supreme Court case over Saskatchewan's parental consent law for students will include Amnesty International Canada. Bill 137 requires students under 16 to get parental consent for name changes at school. Lower courts sided with a challenge from UR Pride Center, prompting a provincial appeal. Amnesty is one of 22 interveners in the case. Kent Campbell has been named SGI's next president and CEO, taking over on October 1st. He will join the organization in early August. Campbell currently leads Crown Investments Corporation and brings extensive public sector experience. Officials say the appointment will support continued service for Saskatchewan drivers. A free tree giveaway is set to take place this afternoon at Wascana Center as Regina marks Arbor Day with a focus on expanding its urban forest. The Provincial Capital Commission will hand out Velosa lilac and Scots pine saplings at the Willow Island parking lot starting at 3:30 p.m. today. Officials say the event is designed to encourage residents to plant trees that support biodiversity, improve air quality, and contribute to long-term environmental sustainability across the city. Tourism Regina has launched a promo card program to boost visitor spending and support local businesses. The prepaid cards can be used at dozens of participating shops, restaurants, and attractions. Officials say they're being handed out at events and hotels to encourage longer stays and more local spending. That's 620 CKRM News. Read more stories from around your community and around the province at sasktoday.ca and 620ckrm.com. 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
2: 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The grain prices from Bungie were down this afternoon. Canola's down $12 to close at $718.95 a metric ton. Feed wheat was down $4.33 to close at $238.39. And one red spring wheat was down 14 cents to $284.82. And the rest remain unchanged. Amber Durham, $285.20. Feed barley, $250.88. Kabuli chickpeas, $573.20. Flax, $630.54. Red lentils, $570.50. Oats at $195. And large yellow peas at $296.44. And that's been your closing grain prices. Be sure to join me for Sask Ag Today, right after the noon news each weekday here on 620 CKRM.
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0: Now from the Harvard Media Sports Cage, here's 620 CKRM Sports. The Montreal Canadiens are fighting for their playoff lives tonight as they visit Carolina in Game 5 of the Eastern Conference Final. The Hurricanes are one win away from their first trip to the Stanley Cup Final in two decades, while the Habs are trying to keep their season alive after dropping two straights at home. At the World Hockey Championship, Team Canada is red hot after a dominant 4-0 shutout of the United States. Canada now gets set for a semifinal showdown with Finland tomorrow, with a spot in the gold medal game up for grabs. In the NBA, it's all coming down to Game 7 in the Western Conference Final after San Antonio crushed Oklahoma City 118-91 to force the deciding matchup. The winner moves on to face the New York Knicks in the finals. And the Toronto Blue Jays are back in action tonight in Baltimore after edging the Orioles 2-1 in the series opener. Rookie left-hander Adam Mackel gets the ball for Toronto tonight. And that's your sports. Get the latest on your team delivered right to your phone with the Sports Cage Insider Report. 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
1: And a good afternoon. Let's check in with your precision weather. Cloudy tonight, partly cloudy tonight. Isolated showers, thunderstorms a possibility. We'll dip to a low of 20. 27 on Saturday. Again, there's a slight chance of rain. Southeast wind gusting to 60 at times. Saturday night, isolated showers and a low of 19. 25 on Sunday. We're looking at maybe some rain, especially in the afternoon. 60% chance. High of 25. 22 on Monday. Again, good chance of showers and a high of 22 on Tuesday with possibly some rain in the evening. In the roundup for the Big Mighty Badland region, surrounding areas currently sitting at 30. 28 Swift Current, Kindersley and Rosetown 32 along with Saskatoon. Watchers 31, 26 in Wynyard, Wadena, Yorkton, Melville 27. 28 Broadview, Mooseman, Indian Head, Estevan and Carlisle 30 in Weyburn. Moose Jaw's in at 32. South-southeast wind gusting to 45. In Regina, 30 above, we got a southeast wind gusting to 56. Humidex making it feel like 32. See?

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2: Happy 100th, CKRM, from Cliff Luther, Luther Cattle Brush and Sprayer. Thanks for telling the stories of our great province and people. And when it comes to music, there really is only two kinds, country and western. Thanks. Happy anniversary.
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620 CKRM. I love this road, and we've got a lot of roads per capita. We've probably got the most roads in Canada here in Saskatchewan, and been on a lot of them, traveled a lot of the secondary roads, the cattle trails. We've been all over with our 620 CKRM Country Cookouts. The seeding season edition wrapped up. We were at the Andrew Cattle Company last night to wrap things up, and it was just a great time. We had a lot of fun, and thanks to the president and CEO of the Saskatchewan Rough Riders, Craig Reynolds was there. Kevin Clive was also in attendance, and AJ Ouellette was also on hand, and Lake came and showed up as well, and we had some grub and did a little entertainment with Justin LaBrash. Thank you to Justin and Tommy John Amon and Rob over the season here for the entertainment and the soundtrack to our cookouts, and to everybody involved. And thanks to the communities of Zener and Frank's Lake. Thank you for not chasing me off your land. I took a lot of photos, a little bit of video, but lots of photos. If you want to check those out, you go to 620ckrm.com. 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Go to my show and click on that. That'll take you there. I've got way more photos there than I have on my Facebook page. So you might want to check that all out. And anything there that you want to keep or steal, by all means, just copy and paste it. 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Cody Glidens in Assiniboia. The big final push is happening today. We're going to check in with him. Precision Weather also on the way. And this is Tim McGraw, some Reef Fried Dreams.

0: Chris Paul Brandt, Small Towns, Big Dreams, 620 CKRM. Want to remind you, it's going to take place, in fact, tonight. In fact, we're just a couple of hours away. 5:30, it is the Music for the Mind. This is going to go at the Kinexus Arts Center starting at 5:30. And it's just a great fundraiser for the YMCA and what they do for the youth in our communities. And just a night of great food, fun music, dancing, and make it what you want to make it. But it's all for a great cause. Again, it starts at 5:30. Great way to kick off your weekend. Music for the Mind, that's going at 5:30, the Kinexus Arts Center.
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2: Let's start on the ice, where the Carolina Hurricanes can reach the Stanley Cup Final for the first time in 20 years with a Game 5 win tonight over Montreal. The Canadiens are looking to bounce back after two straight losses at home. Overseas at the World Hockey Championship, Canada beat the U.S. 4-0 and will play Finland tomorrow in the semifinals. On the hardwood, the NBA's Western Conference Final is going back to Oklahoma City for a deciding Game 7. San Antonio rolled to a 118-91 home victory over the Thunder in Game 6 last night. The winning team will play the New York Knicks in the NBA Finals. The championship series will begin on Wednesday. And American League East Division rivals will meet again tonight in Baltimore. The Toronto Blue Jays won the opener in the four-game series last night. Andre Jimenez homered in Toronto's 2-1 victory. The Blue Jays can get back to the 500 mark with a win.
3: 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The ones who made you laugh when you needed it, kept you informed when everything was changing, and turned ordinary moments into memories. And

0: kept you informed when everything was changing and turned ordinary moments into memories. And now, something rare is about to happen. For one night only, those voices are coming back together. 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The greatest personalities in CKRM history, reunited for the station's 100th anniversary. And you're not just hearing the stories, you're sharing dinner with the icons you grew up with. 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
2: Hi there, it's Cody Glyden broadcasting from the Assiniboia Spring Fever Lotto. Still here, we still have tickets. And we want to remind you to get your tickets because you know what? Today is our last day broadcasting here in beautiful Assiniboia. The deadline technically is tomorrow night, but boy, we are moving tickets quickly. We got four phone lines, and numerous times all four phone lines have been going. So we are moving tickets out the door here very quickly, and we don't want you to miss out. 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So give us a call. Get your name in there. 54 chances to win on Sunday. And I know what a lot of you are thinking. 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
8: And a good afternoon. Let's take a look at your precision weather for Regina and the surrounding areas. Possibly some rain this weekend. So if you're doing some seeding, you might just want to go as long as you possibly can before that moisture comes our way. Cloudy tonight, isolated showers, only a 20% chance. Saturday, sunshine, risk of showers in the evening, a high of 27, 30% chance of rain. Saturday night, we're going to see a 30% chance of rain, a low of 19. And then Sunday, looking like rain, especially in the afternoon with a high of 25, 60% chance of rain. 60% on Monday with a high of 22. Tuesday, 22 is a high, and is the high, and low chance of 30% on Tuesday. In the roundup for the Big Mighty Badland regions and the surrounding areas, 30 above, 28 swift current, Kindersley and Rosetown, 32.

32 along with Saskatoon. Watchers 31, 26 Wynyard, Wadena, Yorkton, Melville 27, 28 Broadview, Mooseman, Indian Head, Estevan, Carlisle. Weyburn 30, 32 in Moose Jaw, south southeast wind at 45. In Regina, 30 above, southeast wind gusting to 56. See?

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0: 620 CKRM, the voice of Saskatchewan, Any Man of Mine, and Shania Twain. I was watching the earliest video of Shania. She was on the Tommy Hunter Show, going back then as with her first name. She was known as Eileen Twain. And just crazy to see how she's progressed from then to where she is now. She actually had a pretty good gap between her front teeth there, but she had that fixed early on in her career. This is 2:42. As far as the time is concerned, we got your news, weather, and sports on the way. We're going to get into the Cage jam-packed Cage final round of the spring training in Saskatoon for the Saskatchewan Rough Riders. We've got lots on that and plenty more. So join Barney and everybody else shortly after 3 o'clock. Let's get back down to Assiniboia. Is time is a factor for a great lottery?
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2: It's Cody Glyden here. You betcha, the Assiniboia Spring Fever Lotto can't get rid of me just yet. 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Brian and Swift Current listening in this afternoon. And Brian, thank you so much for the call. And earlier I was saying thank you to Iris in Regina. She's actually in Lumsden. Sorry about that, Iris. 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

0: 620 CKRM, Jared Neiman and Lover. It is 2:50. I'm calling Lovequist. News, weather, and sports on the way. Not a good day for Donald Trump and his staff. Apparently a judge has ordered the removal of Donald Trump's name from the Kennedy Center. Judge says that Trump cannot add his name to the Kennedy Center and blocks planned closure. So there's more on that. Also, a lot of the artists that were scheduled to perform at Donald Trump's Great American State Fair have dropped out of the event, out of the lineup, and the Great American State Fair announced this week that they're going to take This is going to take place at the Washington National Mall, and there's been a lot. In fact, a good majority of the artists have pulled out of this event. Bret Michaels, Martina McBride just pulled out the Thursday, yesterday, Young MC, Morris Day and the Commodores, and many, many more. And I'm thinking all that's left is probably Vanilla Ice and Kid Rock. Not many left. In the Market Watch, courtesy of Smart Investing Solutions with Brian Gawley, for an investment that you can rely on, you give Brian, Amanda, and Caitlin a call, 546-2533. Never guess with your money. They will make sure they take care of your financial portfolio. And as far as the markets are concerned, just going over a couple of the headlines for today. Canada's economy stalls, posting consecutive quarterly declines. Another of the headlines is that China raises prospect of trade boosts if relations with Canada stay the course. And a Canadian shipbuilder's ascent from outcast to a key player in the Arctic defense. Canada's building some ships to patrol the north. As far as the markets are concerned, TSX, currently it's up 251.44 points, closing at 34,769.14 this afternoon. The Dow is also up 363.49, closing at 51,032.46 points. As far as oil, it is down $1.09. Closing at $87.79 U.S. per ounce. The Canadian dollar down just a 1/1000th of a cent, so it's closing at 72.49 cents U.S. The price per gold per ounce, it is up $42, closing at $4,574.40 U.S. per ounce. And that's a look at your Smart Investing Solution Market Watch. 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Cody Glyden still in Assiniboia. Have a fantastic weekend. Make it a safe weekend. Be kind to one another and enjoy.
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4: 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Hope you're doing terrific. And I tell you know what? 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Yeah, all four phone lines are going right now. We are moving tickets because you know what? 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There's, well, we still have tickets, but they are dwindling very, very quickly. 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You want $150,000. I know you do. 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That's the grand prize, 54 chances to win on Sunday. 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
1: It's 3 p.m. Good afternoon. Partly cloudy and 30 degrees in Regina. I'm Denis Conroy from the Sask Today Newsroom with 620 CKRM News. A heat warning remains in effect for the Regina area as temperatures could rise over 30 degrees over the next couple of days with overnight lows near 18 degrees. Officials urge residents to stay hydrated and replace electrolytes lost through sweating as much as possible. They also recommend limiting time in the sun and checking on seniors and others at risk of heat illness. Anyone showing signs of heat stroke should seek emergency medical care immediately. Amnesty International Canada will join a Supreme Court challenge over Saskatchewan's Bill 137. The law requires parental consent for students under 16 to change their names or pronouns at school and was passed using the notwithstanding clause after a challenge by UR Pride Center. Lower courts ruled against the province before it appealed. Amnesty says the case could have national implications. Federal officials say Saskatchewan is among the regions expected to see rising wildfire danger as Canada enters a hotter-than-average summer season. Early fires have already been reported in parts of the prairies, with more intense conditions forecasted later in the summer. Emergency Management Minister Eleanor Olszewski says new federal resources, including extra firefighting aircraft and a national coordination center, are being deployed to support provinces like Saskatchewan as fire activity increases. A Calgary man is facing charges after RCMP say he fled police on Highway 1 in southern Saskatchewan. Officers say the vehicle was seen west of Moose Jaw traveling over 200 kilometers an hour before stopping in Swift Current, where the driver was arrested. He faces dangerous driving and fleeing police charges. SGI has named Kent Campbell as its next president and CEO starting in October. He will join SGI in August after leading Crown Investments Corporation and brings nearly 30 years of government experience. Officials say he will help continue SGI's work serving Saskatchewan customers. Tourism Regina has launched a promo card program to encourage visitors to explore the city. The prepaid style cards can be used at more than 60 local businesses and are distributed at events and hotels. Officials say the goal is to boost tourism and support local companies. Arbor Day will be marked in Regina today with a free tree giveaway at Wascana Center. Starting at 3:30 p.m., the Provincial Capital Commission will hand out lilac and Scots pine saplings at Willow Island. Organizers say the trees were chosen for their suitability to Saskatchewan's climate and environmental benefits. That's 620 CKRM News. Read more stories from around your community and around the province at sasktoday.ca and 620ckrm.com.
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3: Weather tonight, partly cloudy, maybe some isolated showers in the area, low down to 20. Tomorrow, mostly sunny, risk of a shower toward the evening and a high of 27. It will be windy again out of the southeast, 20 to 35, gusts up to 60. Tomorrow night, isolated showers in the area and low down to 19. Sunday, showers, especially in the afternoon, high of 25 and windy out of the southeast, 20, 35, gusting up to 50. Monday looks like partly sunny now, some afternoon showers and a high of 22. Tuesday, partly sunny, possibility of showers at night in the area and a high of 22. Currently in downtown Regina, we have a clear sky. It is sunny. It is 30 degrees.
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5: We're here in Assiniboia, the Assiniboia Spring Fever Lotto. Boy, we've had a lot of calls here today, and if you've been waiting and waiting and waiting, and a lot of people like to wait to the last possible second, well, we're getting there. We are moving tickets like crazy, and if you want to have an opportunity at winning that $150,000 grand prize, then pick up the phone and give us a quick call here. It doesn't take very long at all. 1-888-BUY-FARM. 1-888-289-3276. 1-888-289-3276. 54 chances to win that 50-50, closing in on $69,000 take home. It's going to continue to grow, but we really need your phone calls. We still have a few tickets available for you, and maybe this call that you make here right now is going to be the winning call. You know, on Sunday, you just might get the call from Curtis Nelson saying, congratulations, you got $150,000, and you're thinking, I am so glad I made that call Friday afternoon. 1-888-289-3276.
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3: End of the work week for most of you. 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Curtis, producer extraordinaire, is with me today. We have 3 hours for you, a busy show, lots of moving parts. I'll let you know how the breakdown is going to go. Training camp report with Dave Thomas in about 9 minutes' time. We're also going to hear a very entertaining and interesting interview with Tommy Stevens and Mike Rose with Dave Thomas. Farhan Lalji at 3:35 from TSN. We'll talk CFL TV deal. We'll talk CFL in general and also some Canucks. They're still looking for a head coach. Sprinkle of the day in hour two. We will have, we'll hear from Albert Awachi of the Saskatchewan Rough Riders. Also, we will have Luke Mullender coming in hour two. I'm very curious. Talk to Luke on Wednesday. So many things we need to get to with Luke. John Keane, our WHL insider, joins us from beautiful Kamloops, British Columbia, maybe en route to Kelowna as we talk about the Memorial Cup and the big game there tonight. Eric Francis, NHL insider, tees up the game between Montreal and Carolina tonight. We also talk NHL with Francis, and we go off the rails on Friday, of course, and then Jesse Mirko in hour three as well, talking about punting with the Saskatchewan Rough Riders. You can watch us on the stream through our YouTube channel at sportscage.com. Obviously, all the audio streams. A lot of you are probably listening on 620 CKRM, celebrating 100 years this year. If you're out there seating, we want to know. Let us know how it's going out there. It's windy, again, in the southern part of the province anyway. I'm not sure about the north. Getting a little ridiculous, but that's what we expect here in Saskatchewan in May. So if you're seating, let us know how it's going, where you are. We'll give you a shout out. At the Prairie Land Rentals text line, 936-6262. 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They have robo lawn mowers. 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All of our guests will join us on the Western Pizza guest hotline. It's too windy to barbecue or do anything like that, so you might as well pick up a Western Pizza tonight or any of the Greek favorites that they can make you. All right, Curtis, a few things. Anybody, you can get the mic maybe close to you here. Anybody talking to you about the CFL TV deal in the last 24 hours? Any questions? Were you fielding any questions like you were some sort of expert on this?
6: No, I didn't ask any questions.
3: Did anybody ask you questions?
6: No.
3: Because you're the producer, like you're kind of in tune with this YouTube stuff and you're of the younger demographic. You talked about it yesterday that you've never had cable. And that would be the norm for, I think, anybody from the age of 18 to 30. There wouldn't be a lot of cable goers.
6: Yeah, it's when they were looking at a lot of the data, that's what it was suggesting, that like the highest demographic was kind of like my age group that does streaming, and that makes sense. I'm not a cable person, and I probably never will. Like, my TV burnt out the other day and I was kind of half debating not even replacing it, because a lot of the time I just do a lot of my streaming on my computer.
3: That's a really good point. Or some sort of tablet.
6: Yeah, or phone.
3: Yeah, the TV for a lot of you youngsters is becoming obsolete.
6: I don't even own a couch.
3: I have a 15-year-old and a 13-year-old. They, unless it's like the hockey game's on and we're watching TNT or ESPN over the playoffs here, because they're in some playoff pools too, they don't really watch much TV. Everything's tablet, everything's phone, and I'm okay with that. Like, I know some parents out there are like, no. No. And it's like, what? I don't know what else they're going to watch. Like, they go out and play. They go out and do all that stuff. But a TV is becoming foreign, let alone cable.
6: Yeah. The streaming is just very convenient for anyone that's on the go and you want to watch something on the demand. I was even kind of like pondering it a little bit with like DAZN. I wonder if they'll do like team packages, not necessarily just like the CFL packages, where it's like, hey, it's like, it's not great that like you got to sign up for another service just for Saturday games, but it's like, maybe I only want to check out certain teams on those days too.
3: That is a really good point that you bring up that we didn't talk about yesterday. So we'll get a lot into this with Farhan, with Luke, with Dave coming up here in a bit. Hockey tonight, Montreal and Carolina. Montreal trying to stay alive. I know all you Habs fans out there. I see a few of you, 936-6262, not positive. Hab fans have kind of turned on the Habs from what we're seeing on the text line. I looked it up. The year 2000, the Eastern Conference Final, the Devils won three straight. They came back and won three straight over Philadelphia. That was the last time in the Eastern Conference Final that I can find. The Montreal Canadiens need to figure out a way to get more shots. And I'm not like shot guy. It's more chances. They need to get chances, but shots too. Lowest three-game shot total in NHL history, the last three playoff games for the Montreal Canadiens. So that one goes tonight. We're not going to talk a lot about NBA, but I know there's people out there that are into it, and we're going to a Game 7, OKC, or Oklahoma City, yeah, and San Antonio tomorrow night. I watched a bit of that game. It was boring last night because San Antonio just mopped them. So that'll be interesting. A Game 7 in NBA as well. Baseball is underway too. I got this message. If you're in the Carnduff area right now, you might actually be going to this down in Carnduff. Our Stephen Wilson sent it to me. It is the second annual Rural Roots Classic being played between Weyburn and Saskatoon, again in Carnduff. It's an initiative to bring summer collegiate ball into places where the players started. It's really good. Small town Sasky, small towns. Carnduff is the home of Indiana State junior and top-ranked MLB prospect Carter Beck. So that game starts at 4:30. They're braving the wind. I got a picture of batting practice. They're down there. So if you're in the Carnduff area, probably some sort of beer gardens, probably some sort of good-smelling hamburger in the air as well. Go watch the Weyburn Beavers and the Saskatoon Berries. 4:30 first pitch is their call. Yeah, too bad it's just a little too windy for that today, but they'll make the best of it nonetheless. Okay, so that's basically the show rundown. We're going to go to break. When we come back, Dave Thomas, last day of Rider training camp today, our last Rider training camp. We'll get into that and also his fun interview with Tommy Stevens and Mike Rose. It's a Sports Cage on the home of the Rider, 620 CKRM.
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5: And a very good afternoon to you. It's Cody Glidden broadcasting from the Assiniboia Spring Fever Lotto. Now, the draws are coming up on Sunday. And if you haven't got your ticket in there, you probably want to do that right away. And you're thinking, well, I don't know if I want to buy a ticket this year. Well, what if one of your friends or one of your neighbors happens to win on Sunday? 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
3: 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Thanks for making time today, however you're doing it. A couple of people out there seating out in the Hafford area. Conquest area. 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Thanks thanks for the text message. 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Our last training camp report. Should play some sad music. Play the Littlest Hobo theme if you can. For Red Zone Sports Bar located behind the Saskatoon Travel Lodge. Great place to watch hockey. Lots of screens, or football, the Rider games that are coming up. Lots of screens, lots of options when it comes to cold ones. Dave Thomas, last training camp report. What a run it has been.
12: Well, Barney, let's not look at the journey as being over. Let's just be glad that it happened.
3: You got that in a card once, didn't you?
12: I did.
3: I'm banned card guy, but yeah. Don't be sad, it's over. Be happy that it happened, or whatever people say. It's like, man, I gotta tell you, it's been a windy week down there. I was down there on the field level with you yesterday. I'm sure it's very similar today. What was there a different feel at all today, being the last day of camp with cuts coming up tomorrow? What can you tell us on that?
12: Coach Mace is a man of his word. That's what I'll tell you right off the hop. Remember yesterday he was talking about how, you know, they went ahead, they did a walkthrough day yesterday so that guys that were training to be back on the field could be back on the field and giving reps and opportunities to compete. And that's exactly what happened today. The intensity was dialed up from the coaches early. Mark Mueller, he kind of set a tone very, very early when he wasn't happy with the way the offense was executing. Then it was Trevor Harris who kind of picked up the message and started saying, come on, guys, we got to go here. And that really set the tone for the remainder of the workout, is, again, they weren't going to stop there for anything. And again, putting people in different places, making them uncomfortable, finding out who actually looked in that last page of the playbook. Like, for example, you're running different scenarios at the end of practice where, for example, the time clock is running down as you get down to 8, 7, 6, whatever, and all of a sudden coach calls for the field goal unit. Got to run out there, sprint out, set up for the field goal and get it off before zero. So one of the many special plays, special case scenarios that the Riders ran through. And again, just to test, how well do you know that playbook?
3: Was there anybody out there today that did get some reps that's maybe been on the sideline the last few days or the last week or so?
12: Well, again, it was really hard to dissect and pick those players out. Like, we saw a little more of Aaron Crawford today, the long snapper, than I'd seen in a bit. But again, some guys that had missed the start of camp, like Caleb Saunders, who we talked to yesterday, he is running out there. He's doing his thing. And again, like I said, some guys that maybe had small nicks made sure that they found a way to get themselves out onto the field to be full participants.
3: Later in hour three, we're going to hear from Jesse Marco and the punting game. And conditions like this, obviously, we talk about it a lot. Kicking down there, kicking in Hamilton, kicking wherever, and all that. I kind of listened to a bit of it. He sounds like an awesome guy. Then I started researching and all that. He's played some good ball as well. Nothing's changing there for us. Do you think that we're pretty good in on the punting side of things, Dave?
12: Here's what I was actually asked about that the other day, about what I thought about the punters. And to me, if the ball travels a pretty good distance, I'm happy with it. And again, it stays in bounds. To me, that's a successful punt. But there's so much more that goes into it, where you're going to place it, where you're going to set up your return team, where you're going to have to make sure that the ball, if you need that backward spiral, because it travels a little bit differently in Canada because the ball is lighter than what it is in the States. There's so many of those different things. Now, again, I think the best thing when you look at the Saskatchewan Roughriders, and it kind of, again, play the sad music that the training camp is over.
3: Don't do it, Curtis.
12: As I was exiting the stadium, I was thinking to myself, you know what is really good about this group is that it's not, the decision isn't who can do it, it's who's going to do it, right? And again, Jesse Mirko has been terrific throughout camp, but he's been pushed. Like, there has been nobody that has taking a step back, and it's really going to be interesting, the decisions that this coaching staff is going to be making over the next 24, 36 hours to determine who is going to be on the roster, what it's going to look, who might be considered for a practice roster spot, who would consider going on the practice roster. There's so many different things that have to be considered. But the good thing, if you're Rider Nation, is that there's good choices that have to be made right across the board. I don't see one single position where I'm like, uh-oh. So no, yeah, O's is good.
3: That's a good point. You know what I was just thinking, and not that I want to be that guy that gets into punting, because then I want to punch myself in the face. But when you think of when we used to watch CFL football in the 90s, which we were playing high school football in the 90s, or you go back to the 80s, right? And even once in a while, you'll see those old games on TV. And it was like, okay, Hank Elissek grabbed the ball and he just punted it, or Bob Cameron, or even Louis Pasaglia, or whoever. And they just kind of almost seemed like to rip the ball. Yeah, they were trying to direct it, I'm sure, a bit. Where the punting game has gone in the last, like, I don't know, 20, 25 years, whatever it is. Like you said, like what these guys can kind of do with the ball for the backspin, where they can place it, where they can put it. And then you factor in the conditions. It's one thing that I laugh at myself because I'm like, I can't believe I'm saying this, but it's actually amazing. And when you got to play in the conditions, there's no domes besides when you go to BC. It's such a skill, and where that position, I feel, maybe I'm crazy, has evolved.
12: Yeah, absolutely. And let's not forget that the Saskatchewan Roughriders at one point last season were ninth in punt average for the Canadian Football League, right? And they were substantially in ninth place. They were about 10.7 yards behind the eighth place team at, again, a juncture just before Labor Day. So those are 10 critical yards, right? And if we're not talking just once, right? If you punt the ball, say, five times in a game, you've lost half a football field because of that punting advantage or disadvantage that you've got. So consistency is definitely going to be a factor, right? Like, and not just that, it also comes down to holding the ball on kicks. Like, so much is involved. And yeah, you know what we say, and I'm sure that I can hear Luke right now. Luke is pounding his dashboard right now saying, "You're talking about the punter."
3: Yeah.
12: But it is a key part of the game.
3: He's arms on the deck, sitting in the pool, getting his tan on right now. I'd be surprised if he's tuning in, but he will be with us at about 4:35. I got a question here, Dave, from Brandon on the Prairie Land Rentals text line. He wants to know, do you know, when do the Rider players get their Grey Cup rings?
12: I do, as a matter of fact, know when they're going to get their Grey Cup rings. I know that there is going to be a very private and exclusive opportunity for them to get together and celebrate their championship one more time before the regular season starts. They will be doing that, and then apparently going to move forward, celebrate one last time that Grey Cup championship, and then move forward. So, yes.
3: Okay. I like it. Close to your chest vest region. We hear from Coach Mace. I know it was windy out there, and you can kind of hear it in these clips. It's great. Coach Mace was, you had a chance to ask him, were the challenges he outlined yesterday met today?
13: The scheduling and the weather of it all, trying to keep everybody locked in and dialed. I thought specifically coming back here for a lot of vets. You know, it's a homecoming. You know, you finally get to come back to where you spend most of your time. But in the same breath, just keeping these guys dialed and understanding that this is still the evaluation process. You know, you want to make sure if you enjoy it, it's just not for the week. You want to enjoy it for the year. So, I thought coming out here boded well for us. I thought all the cracks are competitive all the way down to this last one here today. And our situation spirits. It was good to see.
3: I was wrong. I don't know if you were on the show with us. I said we were going to have some sort of coach snapping, kind of for hockey references, kicking the garbage can. Where last year, right? Like, he didn't put up with a lot of the lagging. I don't want to say the work ethic, but we know what it was like. Like last year, yeah, he had to unload it. Maybe that's still coming up when they start practicing for real. It has seemed like a different mood from him when you've been interviewing him day in and day out, Dave.
12: Yeah, no, for sure. And again, he hasn't had to get vocal. And the one thing is that the practices have been so efficient, right? Like even today, we were done minutes or about 20 minutes, almost half hour early. So that's a testament to the players being dialed in, being focused and ready to go. And like I said, there have been a couple of times where the attention to detail hasn't been as high as it needed to be. And again, that was evident today at a couple of points. And you can understand that, right? You're on the final day of camp, you got emotions. Your mind is probably 12,000 different places wondering what's going to happen tomorrow, for example. So, again, a quick get on task from the leaders, Mark Mueller and Trevor Harris, and the team got on task.
3: Coach Mace was asked what the next couple of days look like for the coaches.
13: We'll review the tape. We still got meetings with the players, and then, we'll get together.

0: I love it. As if the wind wasn't bad enough, and someone starts cutting their lawn in the background. It's just one. It is one of those things. Yeah, this is a good one though that you had a chance to grab for us, Dave. You asked him, is there always a consensus on player decisions?
1: No, there's debate, you know, and it should be. You know, if there's never any debate, then that means, you know, that we didn't have good players. Like, what I know that we did, bring in a bunch of good guys that are pushing, you know, multiple positions and multiple spots in the roster. So, yeah, it's a healthy debate. And, you know, I tell these guys at the beginning of camp, make one of us stand on the table for you when today comes. And I think a lot of guys do that.
0: That's a really good way. That's a really good way to put it, right? When you think about it, and it's not just with the Riders, but any sports when you're trying to make, or your kids are trying to make, or whoever's trying to make a team, right? Like, a lot of times it takes just one person to wave your flag and to have conviction for you as well. I like this one. I kind of, maybe you could throw to this one, Dave, just on like how the coaches work together on making these some of these tough decisions over the next few days.
2: Yeah, absolutely. And, you know, the coaches collaborate, right? It isn't Jeremy O'Day, or it isn't Larry Dean, or isn't Kyle Carson, or it isn't, again, the list goes on and on. It isn't one person that makes the decision. For Coach Mace, he wants his entire group of coaches to get in on that collaboration and identification of what they're going to do moving forward.
1: You're encouraged to speak up to stand on the table for somebody because you honestly believe that they are going to be the one to help change the team, right? So if you sit on your hands and you don't speak up, you know, it's not always a good thing. It's not always a good thing to argue everybody, but, you know, that's what I love about this staff. Man, we all have healthy conversations, right? No ill intent. It's always positive.
0: All right. Before we get to this fun interview that you're going to throw to, sportscage.com, that's tomorrow, tonight, when, because you're in there, you're going to know what's going on. That's where people should go over the next 24, 48 hours.
2: 1,000,000%. We're going to cover what happens as far as the cuts, who goes where, what happens. And it's interesting because it's not a consistent time across the CFL, right? It's 10 o'clock local time. So, for example, in Montreal, they have to announce their releases 2 hours before the Saskatchewan Roughriders do, right? So I don't know if that sways anything or not, but it's interesting how it waves across the country that way. But 10 o'clock tomorrow night is when they have to have the decisions made. They don't have to announce them. The transaction wire for the CFL does not officially come out the next day. But as soon as we know, you'll know.
0: sportscage.com. All right, throw us to this one. It's and thanks so much, great job with the training camp reports, Dave, over the last few weeks. I know all the hours that you're putting in, standing on the hot fields and in the wind and up in Saskatoon and all around. So fantastic job. Our training camp reports were for Red Zone Sports Bar, located behind the Saskatoon Travel Lodge. I'm gonna let you throw to this one. And how did this come about? Because the way I understand it, you interview both of them at the same time.
2: Yeah, so basically today what happens is that I go ahead and ask a couple players, see if they want to come over and have a conversation. And Mike Rose was kind enough to say yes. Tommy Stevens was kind enough to say yes. And the two of them were kind of messing around by the uprights and said, you want us to come together? So I said, well, you know what? You are two of the favorite co-hosts on Sports Cage from the Saskatchewan Roughriders. So why don't we bring you over and give you an opportunity to get tuned up into the midseason form, if you will. It's training camp for everyone. So when you do come and co-host the Sports Cage, as I know you will this season, why don't we have a conversation? So I had to start off by asking Mike Rose, quite simply, if he was getting ready in the off season and feels he's in midseason form, to join the commentary on the Sports Cage.
3: Absolutely, man. I've been working, I've been reading and getting on my stuff so I can make sure I say the stuff right.
4: Oh, so far so good. And you've been doing a lot of talking on the field. Tell me about your defensive line group, where you're at right now as we're winding down camp.
3: They're getting better. They're very efficient. They're young, but they're hungry, and they want to be great.
4: Quarterback Tommy Stevens, you've seen this defensive line. Would you agree with that?
5: I would. And they've got a great leader in Mike. He's really setting tone for the whole group. And, yeah, they're young, but obviously they have fresh legs, and they've had a great camp. So
4: you've done a lot of talking in this offseason, whether that be on the Sports Cage or to kids around the province. It's a pretty spectacular opportunity you've had. What's that been like?
5: That was awesome. It was really cool getting out in the province, meeting the people of Saskatchewan, going to some places that I'd never

0: heard of, and places that were very, very passionate about the riders. So it's really cool going out, having an influence on young people's lives, and hopefully have an opportunity to do it again next year.
1: Mike, you've been through training camps before. You know how to be prepared to start a season. This one's a little different. You start, then you stop, then you start again. How do you make sure you're ready?
2: Hey, you just got to be a pro. You know, I mean, the older you get, the more professional you get is how I like to say it. And you just, every day, you just don't take it for granted.
1: Tell me how you get chemistry on the defensive line. I thought that was a big factor last year. You've got new guys coming in like James Vaughters running around. You've got, you can name the name that you want, but how do you get the chemistry with the new guys that are going to come in?
2: Making mistakes. Going out there and just making mistakes, trying and doing new stuff that you're not used to. You know, some of these young kids have taught me some stuff. You know, I'm an old dog. I'm trying to learn some new tricks. You know, I'm trying to teach them how to be a pro, and they're trying to teach me all these new dance moves and stuff.
1: So, Tommy, you've seen them working. How do you feel with chemistry, and that's coming about on the offensive side?
0: I think the same thing can be said, making mistakes, making the corrections in the film room together, and just seeing, trying to figure out, learn things from the old guys. Hey, like, you do this on this play. How did you get to using that technique, whatever the case may be, just learning off of each other, trying to learn from other people's mistakes. There's all kinds of different things, but ultimately working together, going through these reps. I mean, it's been a good camp. It's been an interesting camp. I've never been a part of the way that we've, I guess, done it this way, and having the week one bye is pretty strange. Ultimately, it's been a good camp. It's a good group of guys, and we've really enjoyed our time together.
1: Outside in, there seems to be a lot of camaraderie in that quarterback room, despite it still being a competitive situation. How does that, I guess, translate to the way that you conduct yourself within those meetings?
0: Well, I mean, I don't think it changes much. I think playing the quarterback position, you have to be a competitor. It's just, kind of comes with the position, I'd say. And so all four of us, very, very competitive, but we also get it, right? You know, it's pro football. We understand, how this thing works. And, ultimately, it's only going to make the room better by supporting each other. And that's what we've done so far. It's a great room. I've really enjoyed my time with all these guys. So it's been fun.
1: Before we get to the most important question in Rider Nation, now, Mike, I do want to get your thoughts on how you pick up from where you left off last year. Again, we don't want to talk about the Grey Cup last year. We're moving forward to this year. How do you, though, continue to build on that foundation?
2: Push each other to keep getting better, keep improving, and make a coordinated effort to be as dominant as we can be.
1: Well said. I don't know if I can top that, Tommy.
0: I can't. That's perfect.
1: Okay. Well, I said that we were going to ask you this question, but Mike, you get to answer it first. So Rider Nation has been absolutely obsessed with the question that we put out following the first preseason game, trying to find a nickname for Tommy Stevens. Do you have a nickname that we could use? I can give you some of the suggestions that are out there from...
2: I know there's Touchdown Tommy.
1: Yeah.
2: Okay, there's TD Tommy.
1: Yeah.
2: Okay. Now, I have one.
3: Oh boy.
2: The Bulldozer.
1: That's not bad. I like
2: the
1: that.
2: The Bulldozer.
3: I like Cold.
2: Bulldozer.
3: Stone Cold.
1: Stone Cold. Okay,
0: that's
1: Tommy.
0: That's my favorite. That's
1: Stone Cold?
0: I've grown to like having the music play after the first down, so I do like that one. Somebody tweeted me and said something about like the Tank or whatever. The Tank is actually my brother. We grew up and his nickname was Tank. So I'm still little Tommy in my family. My dad's big Tommy. He says when I can, for lack of a better term, kick his nuts. That's when I can be big Tommy. It's not happening anytime soon. So
1: okay.
0: I'm still little Tommy.
2: Thomas the Train.
0: It's Tomas.
2: I like.
1: See, that's Bertrand. Yeah. So can I want to. Again, I overthought this. So
4: I heard this. This is good.
1: Tommy Torque,
4: yeah.
1: Because the torque converter and an automatic transmission, right? And you're automatic when you go out on the field. Like?
0: It's very, I don't know if most people would pick it up, but yeah. It is very good. It's a good thought.
1: Yeah. On a scale of 1 to 10, what are we going to go, Tommy Torque?
2: I'd probably go Train Tracks Tommy.
1: He's on the train tracks.
2: Triple T.
1: There you go.
0: That's good too, man.
1: Gentlemen, I appreciate your time. Again, have a great season, and thanks for doing this.
0: Sorry, appreciate it.
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8: Good week to you, sir. We didn't chat last week, did we, you and I? Seems like it's been a while.
9: No, you had a fill-in. She was pretty entertaining, though. I'm not going to say that,
8: I'm the third or fourth liner here. I get it. I'm in and out of the lineup. That's okay. Per diems goes through. We're all good.
9: You got so much going on between all your vacation, all the sponsor work, all your kids' hockey. Like, what do you got left? Like, you got nothing.
8: Flag football tonight. Patriots trying to go 4-0 in the competitive 14U Regina Flag Football League. So, and it's 60K wins here today. So we worked on some running plays last night, some new tricks in the bag. We'll see how that goes. You called it a pretty exciting day yesterday. I called it monumental. Some other people, we had people texting in that loved it. A lot of people that hated it, Arash. It's change. A lot of people won't like it, but it is. When you break this down, and I'm curious, when you break this down, a positive for the CFL.
9: Yeah, for sure it's a positive. I mean, and the revenue is, it starts there, right? I mean, this is a league that's looking for ways to make more money, and this has given them significantly more sums of money beginning in 2027. So, I think it's a positive. You know, from a TSN perspective, you know, the cynic would say, "Oh, you're losing games, you're doing fewer games." I get that, and I work for TSN, and you know, maybe it hurts me, right? Maybe it means no play-by-play anymore because we just don't have the need with fewer games and all of that. But bigger picture, from a league perspective, this is a good thing. I understand that a lot of traditionalist fans don't want to deal with streaming. They don't want to pay money for a streaming service. And look, I respect that. But I also can tell you that this is a part of sports now. Like, this is here to stay. Major League Baseball is basically based off of streaming, right? Like, that's where their money comes in. The majority of their games, radio and video, it's on streaming. The NFL's got every streaming service available, like all the big ones involved right now. So this is a thing. And people have got to start kind of getting their head around it. And if you want to support the league, you know, sometimes that is part of that level of support, right? And so DAZN's going to come in and they're going to, you know, provide a different look and some different options and just a freshness of approach. And I think that's a positive too. Like, I think more people talking about this league is a positive. And there could be even more on top of that, because as I said on SportsCenter yesterday, you've got 90 games, right? Like, this is what the new TV deal with the additional playoff games is, 81 regular season games and 90 games total with the 9 playoff games. Well, you're going to wind up, I really believe expansion is coming. For the first time in quite some time, I believe it's on the horizon. So let's say midway through this deal, we have a 10th team. That means 9 more games. And those are going to be sold separately. So even more potential revenue. So from a revenue standpoint, a newness, getting a second group involved, all of it, I think it's all a real positive. And, you know, I know there's going to be a change in terms of how people are going to consume this, but hopefully you get used to it because it'll be a good thing.
8: I was thinking about this last night when, after reading, you know, so many of the text messages, probably yesterday, to be honest, here was 50-50. I get that. And I look back to the rule changes and what we were hearing there. And I started thinking this last night, and I'm like, I think it's because in Canada, we don't have the regional restrictions that they put up with in the United States, and then they have to go to streams, or there's different ways to streams. You talk to friends, and it's like, well, I can't watch those games because I don't, it's restricted, and then the stream restricts as well, or I don't have the streaming service. I think that because that streaming part of things is a little bit newer in Canada for our demographic and older, I'm thinking that there's something to that with the change as well.
9: Sure, it's because we're older, right? So, you know, if you're 40 and under, and that's kind of where the league wants to get to, they're used to this. This is how they consume their content. You're right. I mean, there's a cost to it. Anybody can get the app. It's just a case of whether or not you want to pay for the service. And it's going to take a while for some people to do that. And, we'll see how the games are divided, right? How many Rider games are on there? You know, we'll find out. Certainly there's such a passionate fan base in Regina that, maybe more, if there are more Rider games on it, and I have no idea. I don't know what the schedule is, but maybe they're more likely to get people to buy that. I don't know, right? Or maybe more of the Regina fans are older and they don't want any part of it because they're older. I don't know. So, but this was the only way to get more, right? Like, there wasn't going to be a bunch of other networks beating down the door to pay those kind of rights fees. It was going to have to come from a streaming end. And that's, again, every league is doing it. And when you look at the NFL, yes, some games are national, but they're regional, but they're all produced nationally, right? Like, it's not like a local Green Bay affiliate station can have their people go out and produce those games. That might happen in the preseason but certainly not in the regular season. They're all national broadcasts or available nationally, even if they just, you know, their main networks that they're going to air on are regional. So, you know, I want to give this thing a chance and see where it goes. But ultimately, like, that kind of money, right? You know, an additional 50% on top of the deal, like, that's significant. And, you know, whatever words you want to use, you pick them, because they probably apply in terms of monumental and just how good this is for the league. That money matters, because it's not just player salaries. And now we can get a few better players. It's not like everyone's going to make a million, but it's going to help with certain positions. It's going to help with coaching if they put a bit of money there. It's going to help with marketing. They can put additional money there, right? Like, so just to have those revenue streams really, really can affect this league in a positive way.
8: Have you talked to any players or coaches on this?
9: I've talked to some coaches for sure, and they're just excited because it's more money, right? And you know, there's a lot of players that are, a lot of people associated with the league that are just going to think micro, and we'll see how they wind up doing it. I would really encourage the PA to make sure they think long-term, not just bottom line here, right? Because they have had significant revenue increases and cap increases in the last couple of years. And obviously a lot of this is going to go to cap, but it shouldn't all go there, in my mind. So, Like nobody views this as a negative in terms of internally at the league, just because of the revenue involved. The people that are viewing it negatively are fans that don't want to pay for streaming. And you know, if you're a season ticket holder, you're going to get discounts. It's going to be cheaper for season ticket holders, so even more incentive to get to games.
8: Interesting. Lots on the docket today when you look at the schedule and the preseason. Riders obviously are done, but everybody else playing today. What's your take on the Ottawa Red Blacks quarterback situation and them going with Mayer?
9: Yeah, I'm interested in it because, I mean, obviously this is not what everyone was expecting. I know that Drew Brown renegotiated his deal and he'd got a little less to extend. And then, you know, you've got Jake Mayer who got a little bit more to make the move to Ottawa. But I think everybody understood that this was Drew Brown's job, but Ryan Dinwiddie does have a bit of history with Jake Mayer from his first season in Calgary. And, you know, like they're two very different quarterbacks, right? Like you've got one that's had a really difficult time staying healthy, plays a different style of football, and is a bit more feast or famine in terms of how I've always viewed Drew Brown, right? Like he's got his 400-yard games and he's got some games where he's struggled. And then you've got Jake Mayer who is never hurt, right? Like he's always out there, doesn't run nearly as much, isn't going to take off. That's not part of his game, but that keeps him healthy. You've also got, you know, he doesn't necessarily have as big an arm, right? One of the challenges you know, his game when he was in Calgary was just that ability to push the ball down the field and not just, you know, try to get first downs and control everything, right? Like that has to be a bigger part of his game, but there's consistency there. And I think Ryan Dinwiddie appreciates that. So I'm surprised that, you know, Jake got, you know, so many snaps last week and then this week he was going to start again. Like I did think each of them would get a start before making the decision, but I think what they've seen in practice really tells them what they want to see. And, you know, it's funny because, you know, when I looked at other situations around the league, you know, the one that also kind of came to mind a little bit was Edmonton, right? Because, you know, you've got Cody Fajardo was certainly, you know, an upgrade for them last year over Trey Ford. But then I think the next really great quarterback in this league is going to be Taylor Powell. And Edmonton signed him to be their quarterback of the future. And so, you know, he looked so good in the preseason last week that I kind of wondered if that was potentially something that, you know, Edmonton would consider. Now, it's not going to happen in Edmonton. Like, it's Cody's job, and Cody has got such a higher floor than a player like Drew Brown, right? And Cody's a winner, right? Like, he's got limitations in terms of how he throws the ball and what he's able to do, but he's a winner. He's a gamer, right? So he knows what his limitations are. He knows how to get things done and move an offense. So I just don't think he's going to struggle to the point where they're going to even consider a change.
8: What do you think about what we saw from Taylor Algersma in that game?
9: It was fine, but I'm really more encouraged by what I've heard about Taylor Algersma, his performance in practice throughout training camp, right? Like, everybody I've talked to that has a keen eye for it is, and not team employees, but others, have gushed about him, right? And so I look at that game, and I know people are going to point to the two interceptions and, you know, 50% completion, but he also had a couple of drops early. And if you get those completions and are able to extend drives and get some first downs and get into a rhythm, I think it's different. But he, you know, when I look at a quarterback, I look at, do they have big eyes?
8: We lost him on the feed. When he looks at a quarterback, I look, does he have big eyes? Curtis is trying to bring him back on. Is he back? No, he's not. You gotta keep me updated on what we're doing. But yeah, I was so what he's heard about Algersma from the practices have been good. I wanted to ask him about that. Then my next question for Farhan was Terry Wilson and what he, has he heard anything from that? If him being released now from the suspended list from the Blue Bombers. Yeah. And then obviously that Peyton Thorne left the team during training camp as well. So, interested. No more. He's not back. Maybe he's in a dead zone. He's in a dead zone. We're getting up to the clock anyway here. So that could be it for our Farhan for this week. Apologize for that. Technical difficulties, like a stream. Sometimes they go down. Not as much, though, as satellites in the rainstorm. I remember those days. We used to have satellites. Farhan's brought to you by the Cooperators. get financially fit with the cooperators. We get a plan that works for you. Invest in your future together. It's a Sports Cage streaming through our YouTube channel at sportscage.com.
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8: All right, set to go. In Montreal tonight, Carolina Hurricanes in Montreal. It's in Carolina. They got to stay alive somehow, some way, but they got to get shots. Game number 5 in this series. I don't know. I got to read some of these text messages from Hab fans here. Canadian Football League Week 3 preseason. Wacky games. Toronto hosting Hamilton. Montreal is at Ottawa. BC's in Winnipeg. Calgary travels to Edmonton. Western Canadian Baseball League. It's the Rural Roots Classic in Carnduff. Starting in about a half hour time. Weyburn Beavers hosting Saskatoon. Also, the Regina Red Sox are at the Moose Jaw Miller Express and Swift Currents in Lethbridge. Major League Baseball. Baltimore Orioles. Hosting Toronto 5:05. I think it's Friday. 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It is for Reliance Heath. 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You can get $400 cash back. Some conditions apply. Reliance Heath. Okay, here's some of these text messages. Dun, dun, dun. Lifelong Habs fan Dean. I've come to terms with get the violin music going. I've come to terms with the fact that they will not move on to the Stanley Cup final. Carolina is clearly a better team. They put in a clinic the other night, and the Canadiens are still a few pieces away from being a legitimate Stanley Cup contender. Dean in Regina. Still though, Dean, right? Man, to get where they are and add a few pieces next year. Good hockey team. I like that. Dean's a good Habs fan over there. K Kevin, I just saw a Ryder bus rolling down Sass Drive. I wonder if that was famous bus number two or not. We're going to get to Luke Mullender in hour two. We are going to talk about that. You're going to want to stay tuned for that. Hank's seating out in the Watrous area. Thanks for that. Weston, I think he said near Debden. He said, if it's around $20 or $25 a month for the new subscription and I get to watch Ryder games, I'm all in. I can figure out a way to make $25 work in my monthly budget. Thanks, Wes. Carlton in Colonze loves the new deal. All he watches is streams. So he's like, you, Curtis. Curtis doesn't even watch a TV anymore. Watches it on his tablet and his phone and his computer.
15: Yeah, I'm an iPad kid. Just always on the iPad.
8: Makes sense. To me, from what I see, being a parent and having that with kids, I never really thought about that. It's like TV sale? Where are TV sales in 20 years from now?
15: I don't know, man. I wonder. TVs are, compared to way back in the days, are a lot more affordable than they used to be.
8: Oh, yeah. You said your TV burnt out? What kind of TV did you have?
15: A free one.
8: Was it one of those weird name ones where it's like not even a brand name or it's like a knockoff of a brand name like Santo?
15: Something like that. It was from a hallway in an apartment building in Fort McMurray, and it was a good TV until it wasn't. So
8: you just picked it up off the floor from some hallway.
15: Yep.
8: Someone was left it. Did it say free TV on it? Like when people leave furniture on their front stoops.
15: Well, there was no note, but it was. I might have stole someone's
8: Curtis
15: TV.
8: Curtis stole someone's TV. And what's the statute of limitations on this? Good for you.
15: I don't know. That's a value pick, though, for sure.
8: some poor Baba in Fort McMurray. I left my TV out. Grandson was going to pick it up. Someone took it. Hour two coming up. We got Sprinkle of the Day, Alberto Wachee, John Keane on the Memorial Cup, and Mr. Bus 2, Luke Mullender. Stay tuned.
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17: It's 4 p.m. Good afternoon. Partly cloudy and 30 degrees in Regina. I'm Denis Conroy from the Sask Today Newsroom with 620 CKRM News. A heat warning remains in effect for Regina and the surrounding areas, as well as many other parts of the province. Officials urge residents to stay hydrated, avoid too much sun, and check on seniors and others at risk of heat illness. They also remind people that heat stroke is a medical emergency and that anyone showing serious symptoms should seek immediate medical help. SGI has named Kent Campbell as its next president and CEO, starting on October 1st. He will be joining SGI on August 1st. Campbell currently leads Crown Investments Corporation and brings government and financial experience. Saskatchewan is being flagged as one of the key wildfire risk areas this summer as the federal government warns of hotter than normal conditions across Western Canada. Officials in Ottawa say fire activity is already increasing nationally, with risk expected to build through July, including across the prairies. Emergency Management Minister Eleanor Olszewski says new federal aircraft funding and 24-hour coordination centers will support provincial response efforts as conditions develop. Amnesty International Canada will join a Supreme Court case over Saskatchewan's Bill 137. The law requires parental consent for students under 16 to change names or pronouns at school and was passed using the notwithstanding clause after a challenge by UR Pride Center. Amnesty is one of 22 interveners in the case, expected to be heard next year. A Calgary man is facing charges after RCMP said he fled police on Highway 1 at speeds over 200 kilometers an hour. The vehicle was stopped in Swift Current after being spotted near Moose Jaw. The 27-year-old is charged with dangerous driving and fleeing police, and also received a speeding ticket, license suspension, and vehicle impoundment. Tourism Regina has launched a promo card program to boost visitor spending and support local businesses. The prepaid style cards can be used at more than 60 shops, restaurants, and attractions, and are distributed at events and hotels. Officials say the program encourages longer stays and more local spending. Families gathered in Regina last night to celebrate a new bike path designed to help preschoolers build confidence and stay active. The Regina Early Learning Center officially opened the recycled rubber pathway at its Athol Street playground during a community event featuring games, activities, and a barbecue. The project, supported by the Cal Tire Replay Fund and CVS Paving, gives young children a safe space to learn cycling skills. Organizers say it reflects a growing focus on active outdoor learning. That's 620 CKRM News. Read more stories from around your community and around the province at sasktoday.ca and 620ckrm.com.
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8: Weather tonight, partly cloudy. Maybe some isolated showers in the area. Low down to 20. Tomorrow, mostly sunny. Risk of a shower toward the evening and a high of 27. It will be windy again out of the southeast. 20 to 35, gusts up to 60. Tomorrow night, isolated showers in the area and low down to 19. Sunday showers, especially in the afternoon, high of 25 and windy out of the southeast, 20-35, gusting up to 50. Monday looks like partly sunny now, some afternoon showers and a high of 22. Tuesday, partly sunny, possibility of showers at night in the area and a high of 22. Currently in downtown Regina, we have a clear sky. It is sunny. It is 30 degrees.
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8: Welcome back to the Sports Cage on this Friday. Curtis is with me, and we are plugging, chugging, moving along here. Still more to come. I guarantee in this hour, well, maybe I won't guarantee it. Pretty good chance you're going to laugh when we have Luke Mullender on later, for sure. You always laugh at this show. You can laugh at me, make fun of me, poke fun. It's all good. But the Luke segment, it should be good for a laugh. Also in hour three, Eric Francis. That's always good for a laugh. Off the rails with Eric Francis on Friday. We're going to hear from Jesse Marco in hour three. John Keane still coming up. A Memorial Cup update. Big game tonight in Kelowna. John Keane, our WHL insider. And then momentarily, we're going to hear from Albert Awachi of the Saskatchewan Rough Riders. But tonight, we got a big game. In the NHL playoffs, Montreal and Carolina. That's where we go for our sprinkle of the day for Sports Select. SportsSelect.com. Did you know that you can make your picks online now? 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Generate a QR code. Take it to your Lotto Spot retailer. They have a fancy machine that they scan that QR code and boom, there you got your ticket. But you can still do it the old way if you are so inclined. SportsSelect.com. Okay, here's what we got tonight. I don't know if Benny's listening or anyone else that likes to chime in and help out with the picks for fun. Of course, this is just for fun. Montreal on the road in Carolina is a heavy dog. They're paying 360 on the pro line. That means they win in regulation time. Overtime pays 380. That would be a tie. And then Carolina, the heavy favorite, obviously, minus 160. But what we see in the point spread, if you're watching the stream, Carolina -1.5. So does the Montreal getting 1.5 excite you? The over-under's 5.5. Man, I got a feeling like I like the over there tonight. Oh, Curtis, good work. You got some props. Curtis has some props for us as well. Nick Suzuki, more points than Sebastian Aho. They're both 260, a tie. Would be 245. Lane Hudson versus Nikolai Ehlers, 260 there as well. And then shots on net. I don't know if you want to bet anything with shots on net when it comes to Montreal Canadiens. The Montreal Canadiens shots on net for Cole Caulfield should be a lot higher than two because, they just haven't been getting any shots on net. It's all at sportselect.com. When you're ready to play, bet with the original, play responsibly. And a chance of winning cash in hand must be 18 plus to play. I thought it was crazy. The lowest shots ever in a playoff, NHL playoff game, 6. Toronto versus New Jersey in 2000. 6 shots on net. Let me give you the hammered the under back then in 2000. I don't, there wasn't any props on Sports Selects in 2000, and then like the fancy online stuff wasn't there. You would have had a bookie on the street somewhere. But yeah, that was sprinkle of the day. We do text message on Curtis's TV that he got from a hallway in Fort McMurray that just burnt out. We should go through Crime Stoppers, Fort McMurray, and see if they have any episodes from the TV, the TV theft of...
15: It's been too long.
8: 20, okay. Trevor...
15: They'll never find me.
8: On the Prairie Land Rentals text line, Curtis, was the TV still in the box when you took it from the hallway?
15: No.
8: Somebody was moving.
15: Wasn't in a box. It was, you know, in my defense, it was in the, like, the front foyer where, like, lots of people leave junk for people
8: vestibule?
15: To pick up. Yeah, the vestibule, right by like the mailboxes and stuff. Maybe when someone was trying to mail it, I should have checked for like a mail sticker. Or...
8: But Peter later was coming to pick it up.
15: Yeah,
8: that's the good stuff on Friday, right there. Ed on the Prairie Line Rentals text line through YouTube says, "Can he just get a new one from another hallway?"
15: Maybe I could always be on the lookout.
8: Good thinking, Ed.
15: From the person I allegedly stole it from.
8: The old grandma.
15: I'm doing them a favor. It burnt out pretty quick anyways, so you're welcome. They probably bought a better TV.
8: I think there's got to be people with stories like that out there. Yeah, I don't know. We just took it. I thought someone was giving it away.
15: It's the five-finger discount.
8: Have you ever grabbed anything that someone's giving away, like in front of their apartment, in front of their house, where it's like, free, take it. Like a china cabinet or some crap is basically what people are usually giving away. You've done that?
15: I have done that. I've gotten like an office chair once from one of the neighbors. It was really worn out, like an old leather one, but like I didn't have a chair at the time, so I really wanted it. Like you just brush out the crumbs and you're like, this is good. This is perfect.
8: Things all stained and all crummy. I don't know. What about the other thing, and I bought a used bed once. And when I was starting, in radio, I didn't have any money, basically. And I remember buying a used bed, but it was off a lady that worked for us that I want to say, like, there was some story behind it. It wasn't very old. Come and look at it. I wouldn't lie to you. Did it. And I said, I'm chucking a piece of foam on top of it anyway. And then a bed sheet and all that. So I didn't really care. And but I know some people are like, no. But then you think about a hospital or you think about a hotel. You're sleeping in used beds all the time.
15: I guess. But like going
8: unless
15: to
8: you
15: a,
8: stand,
15: like
8: and
15: going
8: sleep.
15: To a hotel is kind of like temporary, though. You know what I mean? Like it feels weird to get like a permanently used bed. Like, yeah, you put fresh sheets on it, but that's where I draw the line. I would not get a used bed.
8: I remember getting it. And then somebody in my family or somebody close to me going, that's gross.
15: It
8: like,
15: is
8: did
15: gross.
8: You seriously do that? And I'm
15: it's
8: like,
15: it's gross.
8: What's so gross about it? Nobody, have you seen the places I've slept?
15: No.
8: It's okay.
15: Apparently that's gross.
8: I'm okay with this. And I ran that thing, I think, for a few years. It had a lot of good legs left in it. Office chairs. Yeah, that's, I like the people though. I like the giving it a come and take this for free. I almost did that last week. We got a new barbecue. We got our old barbecue. And I was like, we live in a very quiet cul-de-sac-ish kind of thing, court. And I was like, well, I'll just put it out front. And I'm like, well, all of our neighbors are like super cool. They're going to be like, what a skid. He's putting his barbecue in front of the house with a sign. And like, no one ever drives by here. So then we found someone to give it away for free, a young college student.
15: Yeah, put the barbecue out there, get the like kiddie splash pool, and then like get the couch and just get the couch, and you could just be having a patio party in the front lawn, right?
8: What's wrong with why is a used couch okay? Any used bed isn't. You're gonna end up sleeping on that couch or Chesterfield anyway. So no, I think it's getting a bum rap. I think a used bed's getting a bum rap in this whole thing. And just think of the stuff that we've slept in hotels and motels back in the day. I remember going, oh yeah, there's. Man, story could be story time here. We should ask Eric Francis if he's ever picked up used furniture back in his day.
15: Well, like he did that story about grabbing all the different like all the different stadiums he was getting the seats from.
8: So I think there was only one, wasn't there?
15: He bought like that really ugly orange one
8: from the Calgary Saddle Dome, and he immediately regretted it.
15: Yep.
8: Trying to carry it out of there to his vehicle.
15: Yep.
8: And transport it. He's like, I shouldn't have done this.
15: Yeah, so he's big used furniture guy. He'll agree with you. Maybe he's had a used bed or two.
8: Hey, Dave, we got a more rider audio here from Rider Camp, and our training camp reports are pretty much wrapped up. It was the last day today. We're going to talk about Albert Awachi here, the Canadian in the backfield. First off, we hear from Coach Mace in this clip talking about Double A.
15: Oh, sorry. I thought you were going to run the whole interview. You want the clip?
8: I'm teeing it up first. With the Coach Mace. I think those are the instructions. Coach Mace talking about you.
15: I deleted the Coach Mace clips from
8: you see,
15: that batch.
8: This guy's stealing TVs. He's deleting clips. Okay, here, let's just go to the interview. Dave Thomas, one-on-one with the cheerful Albert Awachi.
2: Always smiling. Albert Awachi, how are you feeling at this point in the season?
21: I'm feeling good. Excited for the season. Obviously, we have camp to finish off, so looking forward to tomorrow and just taking things one day at a time.
2: You were a little nicked up in camp last year. That must set you a little further ahead this year than where you were at last. Do you feel that way?
21: I think every year is a new one. You're right. You can't really compare one year to another. I'm looking things one day at a time, so obviously there's going to be obstacles in any season, any preseason, even the off season, right? Every time of the year is great. grueling, but that's what comes with the territory of being a professional.
2: All of a sudden, with some guys stepping back from the game, you're one of the longest serving players on this team. What does that mean to you in terms of leadership?
21: Just, you know, leading by example, whether it's in the locker room, in the study room, in the meetings, and even on the field, right? You just want to bring it every single day, and then hopefully that's a contagious effort. But I think the whole team collectively, we have a great mindset. We're led by a really great coach, so it's just about the culture here, and I'm just happy to be a part about it.
2: Can you tell me about your part on the team? Because fans don't see a lot, right? There's not a lot of stat line. There's not a lot of glory for the job that you do, whether that be on offense, whether that's on teams, whatever the case may be. What is your role as you see it?
21: Just 1 of 12. That's a simple way to put it. It's not about the glory. It's really about just the win at the end of the day. So I'm doing it for a team. It's a team sport. So it's not about the attention that one position has over another. It's just executing your job and doing your best to your ability.
2: Well, you mentioned 1 of 12. You were one of those that won a 2025 Grey Cup championship with this team. How did you celebrate? Did you take some time off?
21: Probably took maybe a couple of weeks. Went back to the holidays, and then by the time the New Year came around, I'm already back in the Mosaics, just training about, moving about in the community as well. So it was an eventful offseason. I'm very happy to win the championship, but obviously we're looking for 2026 to try to fill that banner up in the stand.
2: Can you tell me a little bit then about how your approach to the offseason was? Because you were in every part of the province, it seemed.
21: Yeah, it was a great leadership with the SAS Rough Rider Foundation, just going about the schools, about teaching the importance of reading and importance of wellness, and even just growing the game of football as well. You know, it's, in Saskatchewan, it's a very unique experience here with so many youth programs. You got the Hilltops, you got the Thunder, all types of sorts. So it's good to be about in the community and just have the presence out there so they can kind of have someone to relate to.
2: What's it like standing up in front of a classroom full of kids?
21: It's a great, I mean, it's going to be, every story, every school is going to be a little bit different, right? Every student is different. So sometimes you have people with unique stories that they want to tell me and how they relate. And then sometimes you have a whole classroom who's already excited just to have a Rough Rider in your school. And then it's like, it kind of makes it an easier process. So just trying to be relatable to them, and every experience is going to be different. So that's why I always look forward to them.
2: People ask me about Albert Awachi, and I say down to earth, probably the best descriptor that I can use. What's it like when you meet these kids and they're meeting you as their hero?
21: Wow. I mean, hero is a great word. It's cool. It's humbling, honestly. But honestly, I'm just an individual like them, right? Just someone that's been here in the province for a long time, just like them. I got to see how it is in the winter here since 2017, right? Just spending more time here full-time in the off seasons as well. So growing up, seeing how they, you know, commute to school, sometimes they it's not called a snowmobile someplace up north. I forget how it's called, but it's just wild ways people get to school. But that's, you know, it's remote areas, and everyone has a their own routine. So just kind of making it all connected together and whatnot, and just being a part of them. I don't want to be standing out. I want to be one of them.
2: As a mature athlete now, you obviously know your body better than anything. Do you approach off seasons or training camps any differently than, say, going back to your rookie year?
21: Yeah, very differently. I think my rookie year, it was just kind of more primary of just trying to make the team and whatnot. But now, it's, as you have more games and experience, you kind of understand your matchups, whether it's BC or Winnipeg or even the Eastern Coast teams. You look at the weights and what height or what weight you want to be at, what percent body fat. Do you want to be lean so you have more inertia? Or do you want to be a little more bursty, more twitchy? So definitely fine-tune with that with Dan Farthing and then the gym as well. He sets up our programs. He does very well, and I just try to follow along to it.
2: Coach May said high praise for your work ethic in the gym. How much pride do you take in that?
21: It's a very important, right? It's very important. I always want to be building every single season. If I feel like I'm stepping back, then I feel like that's a negative for the team, right? So if I'm trying to put the team first, I got to put my efforts down and be consistent with that every single day.
2: Coach says he always knows you in the gym because the music is cranked up way too loud. Now, I was walking by the other day. Taylor Swift was playing. That wasn't you, though, was it?
21: No, you wouldn't hear Taylor Swift in my program, but in my music playlist. But I'm definitely cranking it up pretty loud, whether it's in the gym, whether it's the subwoofers in my car, just leading to the gym as well, right? I like the loud music. It gets my emotions, my adrenaline going, and then I'm able to do a long list with that as well.
2: Well, you often probably wouldn't get told enough. Thank you for the work that you do with youth in this province. There's a lot of people that do appreciate with everything that is happening in the world. Thanks for being you and taking some time for us today.
21: I want to thank the teachers. I want to thank the principals. I want to thank the whole school districts around Saskatchewan for really being involved and embracing these kids as well in their growth. So thank you.
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8: I think Albert Awachi could be my clutch performer. Sounds like a solid dude. Really nice guy. Educated. Yeah. Good little piece there from Dave. I just have one today because I've talked to like three parents in the last 24 hours. And it's amazing. I'm not a ball parent, like girls fastball, kids baseball, but I know that runs until like August or late August for some, late July, whatever. I know so many parents that are going like ball, hockey. Some are going ball, hockey, cheer this weekend. They're traveling the province. You could throw soccer in there, I think, for some.
15: That's busy. Very busy.
8: I've been there, but it's kind of starting to wind down. So, parents, yeah, lean on each other. Have a pint. You know what it's all about. But yeah, all the parents out there moving their kids around this weekend and in the cities and the towns and all that and in this wind. You're my clutch performers. You got one?
15: Yeah. Quick one is, I'll just say Dave Thomas for all the excellent work he's done with the training camp. We're pinning on a bow on it today. And
8: yeah,
15: there's a lot of work that goes into that and being at training camp all the time and all the different interviews you're doing. It's
8: Jason,
15: a lot of work.
8: Jason's done over here. Jason Wood.
15: Yes.
8: Brad Brown. Yes. Yourself. Ryan. Tegan. Yeah. It's been a team effort. Luke. Me. Kind of. It's been a team effort, the training camp. Yeah, the training camp report. We're going to talk to Luke in a bit. We'll go to break here as clutch performer for Kellen Solar. Family-run business in Lumsden, Saskatchewan. Anything you need, Solar. When we come back, we're going to check in on the Memorial Cup with our WHL insider, John Keane. It is the Sports Cage on the home of sports in Saskatchewan, 620 CKRM.
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8: Semi-final Friday night. That heavy metal guitar riff doesn't get you excited. You watch some hockey tonight. It's Chicoutimi and Everett. Let's go out on the Western Pizza guest hotline. No need to cook tonight. Grab some Western Za. Maybe watch some hockey. John Keane, our WHL insider, voice of the Kamloops Blazers, joining us 25 years of calling games in the Western League. Talking some Memorial Cup here, John. First off, I want to ask you, any update on Landon Dupont that you've heard?
3: Yeah, it sounds like he will take warm up, and they'll make a decision from there. If you saw him try to play in that game against Kelowna, it looked very evident early in warm up it wasn't going to happen. They say he's in a better place, but aren't exactly saying he's 100%. So keep your eyes on sort of that warm up and see where it goes here with DuPont.
8: You know, they're still a really good team without him. They beat Chicoutimi, I think, 5-3 in the preliminaries. You still confident in Everett, even without DuPont, if he can't go tonight?
3: Oh, I mean, yeah, of course. You know, look what they did without Kelowna. And, you know, it's funny. We talk a lot about Nolan and DuPont, but the Silvertips are also without Terrence Smith. That's their top pairing. They've been out without Smith forever, and they're getting it done, and they blank Kelowna. They've given up the fewest scoring chances in the tournament. They've blocked the most shots in the tournament. I really feel like they're in a really good place, you know, pending. You know, you still need a goaltender to show up in one of these single game eliminations, so they'll look for that tonight. They should have, with a good goaltending performance, no problem this evening.
8: I wanted to ask you about that, because I thought Anders Miller, and I watched him in that Prince Albert series, and I'm like, this cat is good. He can kick. He's looked a little bit back down to reality at times in this Memorial Cup, though.
3: I think just the Kitchener game, like, I think that's really the only stumble. And, you know, I thought they'd make a goaltending change at 3-2 in that game. When they went down, they never did. And eventually, you know, it was 5-2, like, moments later. And that was it. But I think you look at that game as a whole, I still think that Everett will play Kitchener in that game. Kitchener will have the advantage of rest here. They haven't played in a few days, and we'll wait until Sunday. That can be a little bit of rusty. Remember what happened to Medicine Hat last year? They cruised to the final and then lost. So I don't want to put the cart before the horse here, but I know, you know, knowing how the Silvertips tick a little bit, that they would love that rematch with Kitchener. And basically, these have been the two top teams in the tournament for sure.
8: That Matthias Van Hannon is kind of continued on. What a player. Again, just watching them over the last month here, you got a lot of eyeballs on him throughout the season. Kind of a real deal thing. And then coming over here.

0: Yeah, that whole top line for Everett, I don't even think we've seen the best from that line. You mentioned Van Hannon, but Julius Vietnin, the Seattle Kraken prospect, Carter Bear, the first rounder for the Red Wings. I mean, when these guys get going, it can be pretty overwhelming, especially on the power play. That's another thing we haven't really seen the Silver Tips unlock so far at the Memorial Cup is their power play. And yeah, Landon DuPont has a pretty big role in that, but those three work so well together with DuPont distributing the puck. That's another sort of aspect we have not seen the Silver Tips play their best at. You know, you mentioned Van Hanna, but they got a lot of different weapons on that top line that can really make life difficult for you.
1: Again, no cart before the horse here, but do you, if it's a Kitchener Everett final, do you think that last change will play into it that much, John?
0: You know, I think, you know, perhaps it will, but I think the Silver Tips are fairly confident now. Without Landon DuPont, perhaps, let's say he doesn't play in the rest of the way for this tournament, that could be a factor when it comes to your matchups. All of a sudden, Luke Vlusic and Cade Rudyk have to play a whole lot more on the back end. And that's where Everett gets a little bit lighter. Like, you know, they got Pisani and Ueda back there, two players that did not play a ton in the regular season overall. So they can get a little light pretty quick. Like, I think, you know, depending on...
1: We lost another guest. Somehow, some way. Is it that now it's our internet? I think today. This must be all right. We got to get Keen back. So I got some. I still have some questions about the game tonight in Kelowna. What time is it? I think it starts at 7 p.m. our time. Is Chicoutimi and Everett? We just want the WHL. To win one of these Memorial Cups. We thought last year it was Medicine Hat, and like John said, it didn't happen. Is he back? Okay, I think it's an us problem, Keener. You're not the first guest today that's dropped out, so don't worry about it. We're trying to figure out what we need to do. I run to the convenience store, get more minutes on our cards. But you were talking about the last change and where it gets light, maybe for Everett. Who's the kid that like was going to UBC and playing Junior B or something?
0: Yeah, that's Ueda. His first name escapes me. But yeah, he was playing like on the island, like Junior B, going through taking his engineering degree. And the Silver Tips ran into a little bit of depth issues at times with injuries. And Mike Fraser, who was a former scout with the Swift Current Broncos, that's how I got to know him, the general manager, gave him the sales pitch to say, hey, like, let's find a way to maybe make you play for a WHL title, and they were able to sign him and recruit him. And, you know, that's where, you know, you get a Junior B guy, all of a sudden he's, you know, in a top four scenario, perhaps, you know, all of a sudden it's like, okay, that last change could be a factor, but it's all going to hinge for me, I think, on Landon DuPont if the Silver Tips can get through tonight.
1: Are the Kelowna Rockets really disappointed with how things went? Obviously, not scoring goals, that's going to hurt you. But how the team was constructed with the rest and all that, where do you think they land on that?
0: You know, that's a tough one. And it's funny, a lot of people that I talk to are really invested on, you know, how the Kelowna Rockets were going to do in this tournament. And now that is, you know, a final, and be it perhaps the selection process for the tournament. For me, like, Barney, you know what it's like out here. And I'm from the prairies, okay? So I get it. But if you're comparing, like, venue, downtown area with, you know, let's say Kelowna and Medicine Hat, it was in the running. It's just not really a conversation with the amenities and everything. And that rink is outside of Medicine Hat. And let's factor in that Kelowna lost the 2020 event due to COVID. I think they were the favorites to host this event. Now, regardless, you still have to put a competitive product on the ice, and I think they'll go down as the fewest goals scored ever in this tournament, or tied with, I think, a Guelph team from years ago. Going into it, I think they were up against it a little bit. And then when you provide, you know, the lack of offense, I don't think TJ Ginla had a great tournament. You know, I don't think there was a lot of secondary chances. And let's face it, they're taking on three national championships. They had to win, Barney. They had to win that game against Chicoutimi. And for me, that was a coin flip game. You know, it goes to overtime and Chicoutimi wins it. They win that game and maybe there's a bit of a different story. But they're just not in the same class as Everett or Kitchener for that reason. And, you know,

0: that's tough to do for sure.
1: So if it happens, if Everett can get past Chicoutimi tonight, confident. I watched a bit of that game. I didn't watch it all. Obviously, Kitchener looks good, but you're confident, especially if DuPont's in the lineup, that Everett could maybe stop the drought for the WHL.
0: Yeah, let's hope. I know I mentioned. I heard you mentioning it's been 2014 since a WHL team won this event, the Edmonton Oil Kings. You still need a strong goaltending performance in a single game elimination, and maybe Everett didn't get that in their game against Kitchener. So, you know, they'll need that tonight. I mean, I don't think they want to chase the game. They're a front running team. They defend so well. They block so many shots. They led the tournament in that department too. But I think just what they can do, the way they play, like they dominated Chicoutimi. I thought the score flattered Chicoutimi. You mentioned 5-3. I thought it flattered Chicoutimi in the round robin. And I'll say they were the better team, I thought, against Kitchener too. So I think if it is Kitchener and Everett, you're getting the top two teams that have proven it in the nation. And it should be a good game, but we'll look forward to the semifinal here first tonight.
1: All right. Do you see that over my right shoulder? Does that look familiar? That old twig back there?
0: I'm in the way right now of my shot. Like right now,
1: there's
0: my camera's in the way.
1: One of the old Eastons. I think Medano rolled that. You and I are big Medano guys. Hey,
0: the
1: buddy.
0: Curve.
1: Thanks for doing this, and thanks for being there when we needed you throughout the season. And just your knowledge of the WHL is second to none. And maybe there will be something coming up here in the next few months. But if not, I don't know if you're making your way back this way this summer. There's a sports cage hat waiting for you whenever you do that. And thanks for this, Keener, and we'll catch up soon.
0: Hey, always great to chat with you, Barney, and reconnect and help out and talk a little Dub hockey. It's always great. So have a great summer if I don't chat with you.
1: There he is. Yeah, you too, John. You can find him at John Keen NL Sports on Twitter. Again, if you want to be in tune with anything Western Hockey League, he's your guy. 25 years calling WHL games. He runs the Blaze podcast, and he is the voice of the Kamloops Blazers. Okay, we got to go to break, and when we come back, Luke Mullender is going to be with us. Rider training camp wraps up today. 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
3: I had some great music trackers. For those that don't know what a music tracker is, they bring you the music, and they'll bring you the samples, the CDs, or the records, and they'll say, here's what we've just released, here's what this song is doing on the charts. I think it would fit your format very well. And you know, we had like guys like Skip Taylor and Kevin Korchensky and these great reps that would come around and bring the music to us, and we'd sample it, and yeah, if it fit the format, we saw it was doing well in other markets, because back in even those days we had reports come through us through different magazines like RPM. We'd see how they were doing in other markets that were similar to ours, and if the style and the format fit, you would usually get added. And these days everything's digital now, so you're looking at streaming and stuff that wasn't even thought of back then. But our biggest way of gauging was feedback. Somebody would phone up and say, hey, that song, that's a great song. And then you'd be emceeing the different dances and different functions, and you'd see what the dance floor would fill up with. Probably the biggest way I would gauge music, when we were emceeing the Pump Roadhouse or the North 40 or any of these other saloons, you'd see what was filling the dance floors up, what music was doing that. Try to make a memory of that, bring it back to work the next day and say, hey, this song came up and the dance floor just was nuts. And that was one of the ways we gauged what got added and played at the time.
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1: Why wouldn't a guy or girl get some Western pizza tonight? No need to cook. Maybe it's a pizza, all those toppings on there, any of the Greek favorites. Call your local Western Pizza. We're going out on the Western Pizza guest hotline. We've kept him waiting a little bit here. Joining us, football analyst on our Rider broadcast team, Luke Mullender, is with us. How are you doing today? Give us, first off, when you hear the news yesterday of the new broadcast deal from the CFL. I looked online. You looked excited.
8: Well, I think that Stuart Johnson deserves a lot of credit here. When he first got in here, his mandate was easy, right? It was grow the game, get the CFL out of neutral, and just sort of bring it into the lens in which people consume entertainment in this day and age. And I think that it's obviously the most significant media deal that the Canadian football leagues have. You're talking about revenue, but more important, like, you're actually repositioning the league to be consumed by the way audiences consume sports these days, right? Like, look at Sports Cage. Like, dude, you guys are on YouTube right now. You know what I mean? Like, the way we consume sports and media and everything has changed completely. So for us now as a league to be aligned with sort of a modern content system is fantastic news. It's the growth. It's a step towards the growth in sustained revenue and partnership that Stuart Johnson was brought in to do. And I think that one of the things that I noticed wasn't sort of mentioned a ton yesterday was the YouTube piece. You've got streaming through DAZN. You've got TSN, which is the backbone of Canadian football, right? Which will always be important. You got a little bit more competition, but man, YouTube really sort of ties it in together, because now you have content. Now you have, you know, creators getting involved in the game. Now you have different sort of shows popping up. Like, nobody watched F1 before the F1 show came out on Netflix. Now you got these kids running around wearing Ferrari hats and right. So I think that it's great for the league, because again, it's just a step in the right direction in terms of the way people consume our game or want to consume sports these days, but also obviously building into the league, right? Revenue wise.
1: And we can't really speculate, or we can, and a lot of people are. It's like, oh, it's going to cost so much money. It's going to be Saturday games. We don't know any of that yet. Curtis brought up a good point about half hour ago off air. Curtis is like, well, maybe you just buy a team package for the year and it's very affordable if your team plays two or three.
8: Go ahead. I think that they were very strategic in kind of not going into like what DAZN was thinking, because I think that DAZN has to now, as a partner to the league, figure out just sort of their best method of rollout, right? And I completely get, in today's economy, folks not wanting to invest in another streaming service, but I would caution us on that. I mean, like, you know, there's a lot of families that, like my family, for instance, that have like four streaming services and we only watch four shows, literally four shows.
1: Yeah.
8: You know what I mean? And I'm paying four straight. Like, so that's, it's, it, unfortunately, it's just the way things have evolved. And either the league aligns with the way things have evolved or they stay here. Like, you have to, like, we have to understand we're now going from a very unique, although mom and pop organization or shop, right? Like, we only had one broadcast partner, right? And you've got, and you, and you've got a gate driven revenue. So we're a small scale league to now completely modern. How can you argue with that, right? And I get it. It's going to cost some folks, but at the end of the day, this is the way of the world. And either the Canadian Football League evolves, or we stay this one broadcast network partner league with nine teams. If I'm an owner, potential owner in the Canadian Football League, how do you think I got the money to invest in a team? Want to know how I got that money? Probably by either being really successful in Canada or creating partnerships outside of Canada, right? Europe, United States of America, right? Like, if I'm a prospective owner and I'm the board of governors trying to sell these teams, these team concepts to these businessmen, I want to know that there is potential for global eyeballs on the product, right? I'm not going to make an investment if we're just going to stay in one box with one broadcast partner in a gate-driven league for the rest of the time. It's not a smart investment. This opens a lot of other avenues for the Canadian Football League. So it was awesome to hear. And as we learn more about it, I continue to think that it's just great for the league.
1: I asked Farhan this one earlier. Have you talked to any coaches, any players, or anyone from the Players Association?
8: I haven't talked to any of the players. My whole thing is around this agreement is the automatic sort of, you know, when everybody was talking about the revenue, everybody was like, okay, cool, the salary cap's going to go up. And I get that. I really just hope the CFL and the CFLPA, you know, when we look at these collective bargain, how it impacts the existing collective bargaining agreement, I just hope that this will raise the league minimum.
1: Yep.
8: Not just the maximum of which our superstar players like Kenny Lawler are getting, right? Like, and I'm glad Kenny Lawler got paid, but take the point. Yep. The point is there's a lot of guys that are out there grinding. I really hope that this gives them a bump in salary versus just our top end players. And the other piece is, I really hope that we use some of this newfound revenue to actually invest in the league, right? We have a coaches, we have a football ops salary cap that we completely need to scrap. Everybody knows that, right? We haven't done that yet. But is there, if we don't want to completely scrap the coaches cap or the football ops cap, is there a happy medium in which we can now create to throw some more support behind our coaching staffs? How can we grow together in terms of providing more resources? You know, we have a camera system right now that we are a league that uses replay, right, to make decisions in game. Is there money now to invest in physical resources that make the viewing structure on TV a lot better? Like, that's where I would hope that we look as a league, and not just the salary cap, but more importantly, how do we invest as a league and continue to grow based on this great thing that just happened to the league?
1: Cut down day for the Riders coming up tomorrow. Camp is done. Red Zone training camp. This could be our last episode right here. It probably is. What are you curious about tomorrow, Luke?
8: Well, after thinking about it and watching the team, one of my, obviously the depth pieces behind just sort of that starting wide receiver group, what that looks like, it's the defensive line for me. And when you look at, again, you don't want to spend too much time looking in the rearview mirror, right? But you do want to get back to the Grey Cup. And one of the things about the success that the Riders enjoyed in 2025 was in a major way lifted by an incredible defensive front that was able to rush the quarterback with four guys, that was able to stop the run, right? Like, I think that it's really going to be interesting to see A, who gets on the other side of James Vaughters, but more importantly, who also connects into the defensive front at the depth position, right? And then how will this ratio play out, knowing that Jeremy O'Day and Corey Mace probably don't have the flexibility that they did last year with guys like AJ Allen, right? And but knowing they still have guys that have played like Jake and Jaden Dahlke, so it's really interesting. I'm specifically focused in on sort of how that defensive front plays out, because if you look at it, you look at the they're going to have, if they can stay healthy, they will have an unreal offense. Their offense will be dangerous, right? If we can keep the quarterback upright and that offensive line stays healthy, they'll have one of the best offenses in the league. They have one of the best secondaries in the league, and they probably have a top three linebacking core, right? If you look at it from Antoine Brooks, Jameer Thurman, and then Woods that they brought in, right? So really, that is the question. It's the defensive front. How do they fit, right? How fast can they gel? And how fast can a bunch of young players develop their IQ, their football IQ enough to really play a role in winning?
1: Really good points. Quickly, I want to get your take on Jake Mayer being named the starter in Ottawa.
8: Well, Jay Mayer did great things when he was here for a year. He got rewarded, and I think he made a great decision. When you're a competitor, you want to go to a place that is going to give you a shot to be the guy, especially as a quarterback. And Ottawa not only paid him, but he knew he was going to get that opportunity, either in camp or just through injury, right? I think that when you wait, it's like, okay, you can either sit behind Trevor Harris and wait on something unfortunate to happen, or you can go out, compete your tail off, maybe take the QB1 position, but also looking at the kid's history, you're probably going to play a lot more. So it was great. I think that Jake Mayer, for him, the battle is going to be consistency, right? He was like that in Calgary. He was, oh man, this kid looks awesome. He looks great. And then, right, like things trail off. So for him, it's consistency, and that's what it is for every player in this league.
1: Should I be maybe not reading too much into what the heck is going on in Winnipeg when, veteran quarterback Terry Wilson was on the suspended list and he's released? Peyton Thorne left there as well. I'm very curious and kind of dumbfounded in what's happening there.
8: Well, first of all, Peyton Thorne was at Michigan State, and he was also the quarterback at Michigan State, and he left Michigan State for some strange reason. I think that I think that in today's day and age, right, you don't have that resiliency. The Terry Wilson thing, that perplexes me. I mean, you had an opportunity. Yeah, like that's what happens. It's amazing that when you sort of see what happened in Winnipeg with that situation, a quarterback who just essentially up and leaves. But like, that's the business. Like, you're going to get guys brought in that a coach really wants to see start. It doesn't, like, look at how much playing time he could have had in the game against the Riders to put it on tape, not only for Winnipeg, but for somewhere else. And to just pack up and go home, I mean, I just look at that as hopefully he had a great situation waiting for him at home, to where his family was going to be stabilized, right? Maybe he had a great money situation or a coaching situation at home. But to just pack up and leave, I mean, Peyton Thorne doesn't surprise me whatsoever. But to just pack up and leave is unfortunate, because at the end of the day, you don't want to have any regrets when you're older, right? You don't have any regrets. And one of the biggest regrets is I never tried, or I could have tried a little bit more, or I could have gone that extra mile. Don't be that guy, because that stuff haunts you, man. I know people that are absolutely haunted by the regret of, I should have continued on that path and at least had the door closed by somebody else. You don't want to be that guy.
1: We'll have to have a beer one day. I got some stories for you. Maybe at Western Pizza or your swimming pool. Okay. It's not very often. It's usually with Eric Francis a lot I get this, but somebody at the grocery store stops me the other day and says, hey.
8: Oh, yeah.
1: It says, hey. You really got to
8: put that back. Take it out of your jeans. Nice try. Is that what they said?
1: Said, hey, You guys really got to find out who Bus Driver 2 is. This Bus Driver 2 story that Luke told last week, if you didn't listen to it, you got to go back and listen to it. The convoy, how their bus, they always go in bus 1, but they went in bus 2. And for some reason, bus 2 left in Saskatoon, the convoy, and then went on an absolute rigmarole and then found their way. And you're not happy with Bus Driver 2. So then I said, what if I found a police sketch artist and got to sit down with you and we could maybe draw up the what this Bus Driver 2 character looked like. So Curtis did some work and he wants to run you through a few pictures here. If any of these fellas look like Bus Driver 2, okay.
8: Let's do it.
1: Any of these guys, Luke?
8: No. He had glasses, but if you put glasses on the middle guy, that's close. He had more hair. He had glasses, but and maybe a mustache. But the middle guy, it's close.
1: Okay, we got Curtis. He has more. Not this guy. Definitely this guy.
8: No, that guy.
1: We think this was Bus Driver 4, is what we heard.
8: Well, okay. That guy made the. It was not his fault that they just. Bus Driver 4. I think he just saw Bus 2 and 3 take off, and he's like, I know the rules. I'm going to stick with Bus Number 1, and they got there.
1: And then
8: that's the guy in the Matrix movie.
1: No, that's D.B. Cooper. That's the guy that supposedly jumped out of the plane over top of Washington way back in the 70s. With like all that money. Really? Famous D.B. Cooper. So Curtis made this up.
8: That guy looks like he's trying to sell me some crypto.
1: Curtis made this up yesterday. Oh, if you're watching the stream, if not, you're going to have to go back and watch it later. The Bus Driver 2. It'll go down as one of the most fun training camp bits that we've had in years.
8: Hey, listen, man. If I ran into him, I'd know. If I was in the store, right? If I was in the store and I was just like down the aisle, throwing like stuff in the cart. Oh man, I like these. I like that. Right? And he turned the corner. I'd know. I would freeze my cart. It would just we'd stop, pause. The world would stop.
1: We're going to keep working this. We're going to keep efforting this. We've got all season to get to the bottom of this. It's really hot out, but it's windy. Is it a good pool day?
8: No, dude. It's been 31 the last couple days, man, and they've been the worst pool days ever. Worse for golf and worse for pool days. This is a massive first world problem, but I'm sick and tired of stuff getting blown in my pool right now. Like, I've opened the pool now, and I can't keep, like, tree branches and stuff out. It's a nightmare, man. It's not good. I'm not impressed.
1: Are you coaching flag football this weekend?
8: Oh yeah. We got back to backs. We got a Saturday game and a Sunday game.
1: Okay,
8: deals here.
1: I'll maybe see you around the field. Thanks for doing this, buddy. Talk to you next week.
8: All right, man. We'll see you guys later.
1: There he is, our football analyst on our broadcast team, Luke Mullender. Going to break. It is the home of the Riders. 620 CKRM.
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1: All right, Hab fans, are you nervous? 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Everybody's playing, but the Riders. Hamilton's at Toronto starting right away. Montreal in Ottawa. Winnipeg welcomes BC. Calgary travels up the road to Edmonton. Western Canadian Baseball League, they're underway in Carnduff as we... they were supposed to start at 4:30. The Rural Roots Classic in Carnduff. Weyburn Beavers hosting the Saskatoon Berries. The Red Sox are at Moose Jaw. Swift is in Lethbridge. And Major League Baseball Blue Jays at the Baltimore Orioles, 505. 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Eric Francis, more from Rider training camps, and Jesse Mirko. 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
19: It's 5 o'clock. Good evening. Mostly cloudy and 30 degrees in Regina. I'm Denis Conroy from the Saturday Newsroom with 620 CKRM News. A heat warning continues for Regina and many of the surrounding neighborhoods. Residents are encouraged to drink plenty of water and replenish electrolytes lost through sweating by using sports drinks and foods rich in minerals such as sodium, potassium, chloride, magnesium, calcium, and phosphorus. Officials also advise limiting sun exposure and checking on seniors and others vulnerable to heat illness. Anyone showing signs of heat stroke should seek emergency medical help immediately. A large fire ban is now in effect across much of central and southern Saskatchewan as wildfire risk continues to climb. The Saskatchewan Public Safety Agency says the ban covers provincial parks, recreation sites, and vast rural areas, restricting open fires, fireworks, and most off-road vehicle use. Officials say human activity remains the leading cause of wildfires. SPSA Minister Michael Weger also says crews are actively battling the growing lobstick fires southwest of Saskatoon. A legal challenge over Saskatchewan's parental consent law for students is heading to the Supreme Court of Canada, with Amnesty International Canada joining the case. Bill 137 requires students under 16 to receive parental consent for name changes at school. Saskatchewan's government appealed after lower courts supported a constitutional challenge from UR Pride Center for Sexuality and Gender Diversity. Amnesty says it will argue the notwithstanding clause must still respect Canada's international human rights obligations. The organization is one of 22 groups granted intervener status at the upcoming Supreme Court appeal. Tourism Regina is rolling out a promo card program designed to boost local spending and give visitors more ways to enjoy the city. The prepaid cards are handed out at events and hotels and can be used at dozens of participating businesses. Officials say the program replaces small giveaways with something more useful. A local hotel manager says it helps conference guests extend their stays. Business owners add the cards are bringing in new customers and helping showcase Regina's food, shops, and attractions. A new city report shows Regina is falling behind on its road repair goals, with most local roads not meeting long-term service targets. The report presented at Executive Committee says 76.9% of local roads are in fair or better condition, below the 85% goal set in 2014. Officials warn conditions could decline without funding. The city is also exploring preventative maintenance and coordinated construction work to stretch resources and slow further deterioration across the road network. That's 620 CKRM News. Read more stories from around your community and around the province at sasktoday.ca and 620ckrm.com. Weather is next.
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25: Partly cloudy sky, isolated showers and thunderstorms around tonight, anywhere from the evening through early nighttime, around 20. And for tomorrow, could see a few late day storms as well. High of 27. Showers isolated, we're talking 30% chances, but anything that develops could be fairly heavy. Gusty winds particularly. We've already got the gusty winds primed. You get a little bit of extra thunderstorm energy with these, and you really can get some gusts going. But generally 65 on the gusts today, 60 tomorrow away from storms, and then back down to 50 tomorrow. Some showers will re-fire late day Sunday. They'll continue through Saturday night on and off. They'll taper off. Sunday we'll get showers starting to flare back up and increase through the day. 25 is the high. So we're settling back to near average. 22 on Monday, could be a few showers, and in fact the chance of showers increases by the afternoon. And Tuesday, likely dry, but at night into early Wednesday, a few more showers. So more unsettled and more average, near to above average temperatures with these more frequent but generally weaker weather systems into the week.
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1: Here we are. We're back. Last hour of the week. Hopefully things are going well out there. Maybe you're cruising to the lake, to a ball tournament, to a hockey tournament, to a cheer competition. It's windy out there. That is for sure, at least in and around Regina. Thanks to everyone who texted in. A couple sent in some pictures. Steve out there seeding. Roger getting crop in the ground, too. He's down in the southeast part of Saskatchewan. Prairie Land Rentals text line is always open for you, 936-6262. 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How this hour is going to go down, Eric Francis is going to be with us right away. Then we're going to hear from Jesse Mirko, Rough Rider punter with Dave Thomas. And then if you missed our training camp, our final training camp report with Dave Thomas in hour one, we're going to have that along with a fun interview with Tommy Stevens and Mike Rose. It is a Sports Cage for Nelson Holmes on this Friday. It is time to go off the rails with Eric Francis.
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1: Do we want to start with hockey, or do you want me to start with my stupid question? We'll start with hockey because we've had some text messages. We had a guy that messaged in yesterday, if that's okay.
0: Yep.
1: Jeff down in Valmarie, Saskatchewan. He said, want to know about the interview Bruce Cassidy had. I didn't know he had an interview about getting a new coaching job. Oh, I think he's just asking about the new coaching job. You and I have talked this before. Jeff believes that people should be able to choose their position, not their former bill payer. I said this yesterday, it's different in the National Hockey League than you and I, than a lot of us, because Vegas, and you've mentioned this before, Vegas has every right to do this right now.
0: Yeah, they have the legal right. And the interview he's talking about is him on Spit and Chicklets, where Cassidy went on and said, you know, yeah, two teams have asked to speak to me, and it's pretty upsetting that they can't speak to me because I'm a coach and I want to coach. And I get his frustration, but, you know, he signed a deal that is going to pay him $4.5 million next year. And if that means he can't coach, then too bad. That's the deal you agreed to. That's not going to happen, though. He's going to end up in Edmonton. There's no question about it. This is all going to work out. What I wouldn't be surprised is, and I don't know if we've ever seen this, I don't. Is if compensation is there. Yeah, Edmonton, you want to talk to him? No problem. You give us a fourth round draft pick. And I bet you they'll lose their mind. And the league will have to step in and get in there. But if I was Vegas, I would do that. It's an asset. Even though you fired him, it's still considered an asset. Somebody who's trying to beat you off your pedestal wants your asset. Why should you give it up for free? I'm with Vegas on this one. I'm in the minority, but I'm okay with it.
1: I kind of am too, just because I really like Kelly McCrimmon is the reason I am. And Vegas could use some draft picks after losing it because Tortorella wouldn't talk to the media. That was a second rounder, though. And then how does it work, Eric? I don't know if you and I talked about this, or I heard you on the Calgary show maybe talking about this, that yes, he still owed $4 million from Vegas. If he goes and coaches somewhere else, Vegas is off the hook. But if there's like a compensation money-wise somewhere along the line, or when this happens with coaches, isn't there?
0: Yeah, like it's basically, you know, that's what a lot of people think. Like, it's so crazy that the owner of the Golden Knights, Bill Foley, like, why wouldn't you want to get off the hook from $4 million? You know, like, give it to somebody else and then let them pay him. So that's what happens. Look, Cassidy's in demand by a lot of teams, and there's no question about it. He'll get at least $4.5 million. He'll probably get a flipping salary bump out of all this. So the first $4.5 or $4 million or whatever the number is that he's agreed to with Vegas, the Vegas Golden Knights pay that. And then, but they would have paid that. Now Edmonton would come along and pay it for them.
1: Unless, could Vegas sign him for like a dollar? And then Vegas would have to pay.
0: The league got involved in that years ago because that was something that you'd think people would do and go. Because also if you're Cassidy, you're like, yeah, stick it to Vegas. Sign me for a dollar and let them pay the rest. But there's a way that's all done that's the league gets involved in.
1: I'll save this here. Colorado coaching rumors are starting to, I guess, amp up. And maybe Bednar, good Sasky boy, could be out. And then University of Denver coach. Easy maybe transition there finally into the NHL game. You don't even have to move.
0: There's a lot of talk of Carl moving at some point, and maybe this, you know, a lot of teams are interested in him. I think Toronto's a team that kind of got some interest in him. Like, all these teams have got interest in him, but I love it when there's one of these guys who's in coaching in the college ranks and goes, yeah, you know what? Pretty happy here right now. Like, you see that in college football a lot. They're like, dude, I'm getting paid more than you could probably afford me in the NFL. And they've got guarantees, and
1: they don't practice as much.
0: They don't practice as much. It's just the sweetest gig. So, you know, but it's from what I've been understanding, it's a family issue. You know, with Carl, he's got his family's very happy in Denver where they are. You're right; they could just move across the street and go coach for the Avalanche. But first, they got to figure out what they're going to do with Bednar. And I do think next week you're going to see a press conference with Joe Sakic and Chris McFarland, the GM, answering a whole lot of questions. How badly hurt was MacKinnon? How badly hurt was Makar? Because the rumor out there is that it's so bad that he might miss time next year after having surgery this summer. Although when I asked Makar after the game, he said, no, I'm not that guy. I'm not, I played, I was 100%. I thought it was so classy. But anyway, they got to decide on Bednar. Even Chris McFarland, apparently Nashville wants him to run their program. Maybe he'll go there. There are a lot of moving parts, and there's a lot of guys who are getting up there at age that make up the core of this team. I think it'd be a shame for them to try and alter their course in any way.
1: Yeah.
0: But they are going to look at the coach, and he's been there, 9-10 years. They've had a lot of success under him, but they can't. And they did win one, so that's got to count for something. Put it this way, if Bednar does get let go, he'd be snapped up in no time by any number of teams. You know, he'd sign wherever he wants.
1: Absolutely. Montreal Canadiens cooked. Can they pull it out tonight? How do they get more shots on net? I saw your piece that you wrote this week with maybe getting Gallagher back in the lineup. What do you think about the game tonight?
0: Yeah, I can't see. I mean, look, crazier things have happened, and I certainly never thought Vegas would sweep Colorado. So anything is possible, especially, you know, it was only a couple games ago we saw Montreal dominate Carolina. But we all understand that was just because of some rust. And once they got their feet under them, they have absolutely dominated. And someone said today, I was listening, it's almost like there's seven players out there at any given time for Carolina. They're just smothering Montreal. Any shooting opportunity Montreal gets, and it's to the point now where the Montreal fans, who are pretty diehard, you know, they're yelling shoot like crazy, which every fan base does. But when they do get the odd shot on goal, they're giving them the old Bronx cheer. Like,
1: yeah,
0: that's how rare shots are, and it's terrible. But hell of a job by Carolina. Look, I'm fascinated to see how Carolina matches up against Vegas. I mean, neither team seems to let a lot of shots through. That means that it could be some pretty boring hockey. I don't know. Vegas still plays an exciting brand to me. I just don't see Montreal doing it. Do you? I can't. The shot difference is so ridiculous. It's almost embarrassing.
1: I really wanted to. I was talking to my cousin who's a diehard Montreal fan. And game four, like, they looked so bad that I was like, he's like, they've been bad all series. And I'm like, yeah, but this is really bad. I don't know. I would love it just for pool purposes and to be able to watch more hockey, to somehow drag them back to Montreal. But yeah, Carolina, after, like you said, after the rust maybe of game one, they've come a long way and look really good. You know what I was going to mention this. You were at the game covering it, so you wouldn't have saw it. I was watching TNT. And they had a feature on Mitch Marner, and it was him and his wife walking with their newborn in Las Vegas earlier in the year. And they just, you know, TV, they repurposed it for this, and they interviewed him. And paraphrasing, this isn't verbatim, but he just talked about how, you know, getting a new start in Vegas. And he goes, yeah, and it did mean a lot, you know, the nicer weather and having, you know, the nicer, you know, no snow and that for the family. And I'm like, you and I talk about that all the time. It is tough to compete. I don't care if you, how diehard you are as a, you know, rah, rah. And it's hard to compete, Eric. And then you have players like that saying that, walking with his wife and daughter in a, you know, a November day, probably 25 degrees. Tough to compete. I know state tax.
0: Look, all things being equal, that's where I'm retiring, into Vegas. So, like, you know, like, this is, it's just amazing how much of an advantage it's become over the last, 5-10 years since Tampa Bay and Florida and Dallas. I mean, all these warm spots are all juggernauts now because everybody's figuring it out, saying, lifestyle-wise, my wife really wants me to go here. I really want to go there. I can wear flip-flops. And when you hear Tkachuk say stuff like that, Matthew Tkachuk say, I still haven't worn shoes yet. And then you see Mitch Marner go from, you know, getting torched every day in the media and by the fans to going to a place where I guarantee nobody recognizes Mitch Marner on the street. Like, hockey's big in Vegas. I was talking about this with a friend today. Like, it's massive. Like, the people in that city embrace that city like no other. But they still enjoy anonymity while they're on the street. It's not like a Canadian market where people grow up recognizing all their faces. So,
1: yeah.
0: Marner's turnaround is absolutely... You would have told a Leaf fan a year ago that this guy would be playing for the Stanley Cup Final and is the Conn Smythe Trophy favorite. Like, that flips the script on a narrative that goes back 10 years where he disappears every playoff. And it's pretty incredible. And when they won the other night, he couldn't help himself, and he mentioned the fact that I've had some dark days, you know, in hockey.
1: Passive aggressive.
0: And everybody knows what he's referring to, and everyone in Toronto loses their mind, and they rip him again. And it's all the more reminder to Mitch Marner that I'm thank God I got out of there, because even when I say something halfway across the country, in another country, everyone in Toronto loses their mind on me even now. So yeah. He couldn't have won in Toronto. Good for him. He's going to win in Vegas.
1: What do we got? About 3 minutes left here. I want to get to this. I think I heard like Dallas free agents. I'm very curious in the next 6 months, and not to get stat nerd on and go on a lot of places. I'm curious on three teams: Dallas, Florida, and Tampa Bay. And if they start structuring things to maybe like, why aren't they spending, or why aren't they doing this? Some part of me, if I could sprinkle on this, I would. I think one of those three teams is going to make a hard push for Connor McDavid in the next 12 to 18 months.
0: I get the feeling every team in the league is going to make a hard push for Connor McDavid in the next 6 months. Like, put it this way, if things don't start
1: Ottawa,
0: well
1: don't
0: for the
1: waste
0: Oilers,
1: your time. Vancouver, don't waste your time.
0: Okay. Calgary, don't waste your time. You know, there are a handful of teams for sure. Don't waste your time. But look, who wouldn't want a franchise-altering player who's the biggest name in the game right now? You know, so
1: Rangers.
0: Yeah, those would be front runners where you'd consider going. If I'm him, I'm going to one of those places. I'd also consider going to New York. But the problem is the timing's not right. New York's going to have to rebuild here for quite a while. But I just think the appeal of being the best player in the league and playing in Madison Square Garden is delicious.
1: Curtis says Las Vegas. Vegas is always on the table. You never know what Vegas. Hey, Lauren, we got you a nice restaurant in Caesar's Palace. Move. Yeah. Okay. I wanted to just have some fun with you here, because we're talking about this with our Rider play-by-play team and all this over the last little while. I think there are two jobs that I've always thought are just amazing, how people do this. And I know, yeah, landing a plane and being a firefighter, all that stuff I can't do. A nurse, never. One is people who train guide dogs. I'm like, how do you start? How do you do that? And second is a police sketch artist. How they make it look so close to what sometimes it's a kid, sometimes it's a bystander, be able to you know, make the, like, remember Unsolved Mysteries? We used to watch that and I was a kid. You'd be scared. You'd be like, oh, this is the guy. This is the guy.
0: I already thought. Sorry.
1: No, but I what comes to mind with you, like a job that you think is just would be so difficult to do? Not like the, like I said, not nurse, not astronaut.
0: And what was the example you gave? Sorry, I just got interrupted there.
1: Sketch artist, police sketch artist.
0: Oh my God!
1: Or guide dog. People that train guide dogs.
0: Oh my God, those are tough. Yeah, for sure. Like the sketch artists, like it's amazing how accurate they are, based on on someone's. I'm almost more as impressed with the person who's describing the person and how they go about that. I remember years ago in high school, we did a trip to a police department, and they showed us how they did that. They have slides, and they put, you know, these. How about these eyes? Do they look like these eyes? They look like those eyes. And they, anyway, yeah, I'm. Look, people who paint, like, I'm not talking about painting a house. I did that for summer jobs. I'm talking about taking someone,
1: a mural,
0: someone posing, and then you drawing a picture of the queen, and it looks like the queen. I don't even know that part of the brain. Right? I mean, you ever tried to draw, like, if I said draw a picture of me, like, it would be like, it looked like a snowman. Like, you just draw a circle and circle for eyes and a corncob nose, and that's it. Yeah, I'm impressed by that.
1: I took art class in high school. If I had to draw a picture of you with sunglasses, it would look like this.
0: Oh my God.
1: Do you know who that is?
0: Who is that?
1: That's famous.
0: That's pretty good.
1: It's famous. That's
0: a famous serial killer?
1: That's D.B. Cooper. That's that guy that jumped out of the plane over top of Washington in like the 70s with all that money. So we were using this earlier, and I was like, somehow I got to incorporate this into Francis. He'll love it.
0: That is fantastic. Yeah. Now, you talk about jobs I wouldn't do. I wouldn't be jumping out of a plane with people as an instructor or as someone just jumping, period. So
1: yeah,
0: DB Cooper checks a lot of boxes.
1: I play the odds. I had a chance to go skydiving for a buddy's stag once. I'm like, nope, I'm okay. 100% chance I live till tomorrow if I do this. If I go up there with you guys, there's a chance I'm not here tomorrow. So okay, what do you got? We got golf this weekend? Lots of golf this weekend?
0: I got a tee time in half an hour here, and I'm trying to make up. I'm only home for 3-4 days here. It looks like I'm leaving Sunday for the finals. So, and then the big debate. I'm an hour away from Pinehurst in Raleigh. And then Vegas has some pretty nice courses, as you know. You and I have discussed. We were supposed to play together. Do I bring the sticks? I don't know. I got a lot of work to do. I know people don't think it's
1: Pinehurst.
0: Yeah, I think I got it.
1: Even if you don't get on number two, just get to Pinehurst, they say. It's unreal.
0: Well, that's the thing. I looked it up, and Pinehurst is now like Pebble Beach. You have to stay two nights in their hotel, and it's $800. And it's probably 2-year wait list. So, I don't know. I'll let you know on the sly. I don't want to say it publicly if I brought my clubs. So there'll be a clue. There'll be a hint when we talk on Wednesday.
1: Have a good weekend, buddy.
0: Okay, you too. Cheers.
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0: Toronto, Montreal at Ottawa, Winnipeg welcomes BC, Calgary's in Edmonton. Western Canadian Baseball League, they're underway in Carnduff, the Rural Roots Classic, Weyburn hosting Saskatoon, the Red Sox are in Moose Jaw, and Major League Baseball just starting Toronto at the Baltimore Orioles. It is for Steelcraft Doors in Regina, made in Western Canada, for Western Canada, also locations in Prince Albert and Saskatoon. Okay, we're going to have Dave Thomas, a training camp report from Hour 1 coming up in a bit, along with a fun interview, Mike Rose and Tommy Stevens. But Dave also had a one-on-one with punter Jesse Mirko.
1: Pleased to be joined by Jesse Mirko. Training camp is winding down. The heat is here. How's the body and everything feeling?
2: No, feeling good, yeah. It's obviously training camp drags on a little bit. We've had a bit of everything with the heat now and the snow a week or so ago. So it's been good, though. Yeah, body's feeling good.
1: What is this time like mentally? I go back to school days, right? When you understand what the evaluation is going to be about, when you're here, is it the same type of mentality? You know what the evaluation is, you just need to execute?
2: Yeah, it's more of just, I guess, especially with some experience up here now as well. It's just a little bit different game to down south and stuff. So just trying to work on treating every practice, every rep as if I'm in a game, and trying to, I guess, not do anything that I'd extra that you don't need to. Kind of just do your job and do it at a good high level, and take each rep at a time.
1: What are the evaluation points that you're being judged on?
2: I think a big one up here with the size of the field is probably direction. Again, another one, obviously, you want to be making sure we're hitting the ball far enough, so good distance, and obviously the hang to kind of match that, to give yourself the best chance of covering the ball. But I guess up here, a lot of it, yeah, with the rules and whatnot, is kind of good direction, good operation with the snap and the punt, and that's pretty much it.
1: Coach mentioned yesterday the number of things that you have to be able to analyze and realize.
2: Yep.
1: At the same time, you're catching a football and preparing to kick it. What's going through your mind?
2: No, I try and block it out as much as you can. Pre-snap, you can kind of get an idea of what the look is, I guess, from the defense, and kind of goes back to film throughout the week, and you're trying to keep an eye out for tendencies we kind of notice in film review, and then a lot of it obviously up to the upbacks and the snapper and the rest of the punt team to kind of get it right up front, and I try and zone it out when I can, and it's at that point, I guess, it's catch ball, kick ball. So
1: Jeremy O'Day mentioned the fact that our punters, they're holders as well. You've done it in college, you've done it coming up.
2: Yep.
1: How big of a detailed oriented process is that?
2: Definitely a big one, especially obviously in elements and stuff like that up here, and the wind and the snow, anything you can get late in the year, as we've seen last year as well. And definitely can be challenging at times, so it's something you really got to focus on. But I feel like we kind of do a pretty good job of that, and trying to give the kickers the best chance possible. And obviously, it all starts with the snap as well. And we've had Aaron come in and read. And I mean, I've been working with Aaron a lot, and he's been throwing me some pretty good balls back there, so it makes my life pretty easy.
1: A lot of Rider Nation are listening right now, and they're probably saying, geez, that doesn't sound like an accent from Texas.
2: No.
1: Can you explain your path to the Rough Riders, because it's unique?
2: Yep. You know, I started out in Australia, kind of didn't know what, I guess, American football at the time was, or Canadian football. Played Australian football, completely different sport, and kind of got to like a semi-professional level there, and kind of missed out on the draft there in my year, and ended up finding punting on a trip to the US with some friends. A year later, I was over in Columbus. It's where I live now, still back in Ohio. Went to Ohio State for a few years there, and obviously got some good exposure there, and then a grad season down at Vanderbilt in Nashville, and then from there, got drafted up here and in the global, and come up second half of last year, I guess, and was lucky enough to be a part of something special. So
1: if I talk to one of the quarterbacks, they may say, hey, I look up to a guy like Tom Brady.
2: Yeah.
1: They've been watching him for years.
2: Yeah.
1: You maybe don't have that experience. Who motivates you?
2: Yeah, so mine's probably, again, lucky with where I ended up in school. I'm pretty close with Cameron Johnston, who played at Ohio State. He's another fellow Australian. We, like I said, both live back there in the off season. So all off season, we're getting work in together, and he's still in the NFL now. I think he's going on year 10, maybe, year 9 or 10. So he's obviously someone that has been awesome. He's been through it all, and he's been at the highest level for a number of years now, and someone I can definitely always chat to and get his opinion, and get working with the off season. So he's probably the number one. Yep.
1: What my YouTube experience shows me is that kicking a football in a rugby game is much different than an American or CFL football game. How did your skills translate?
2: It's obviously very different. It's more the end over end Aussie style kicks, which are normally used more for like going in punts, like pin punts, pooch punts kind of thing. So

0: I think that's where I translate obviously pretty well. But again, with the location being so important up here, I find a lot of global Australian punters up here do a really good job of spraying the ball around, moving the ball around, and kind of keeping it away from the returners. Obviously, they're all pretty solid up here, the returners, so you never really want to kick it straight to them. So if you can keep it away from them a little bit, can definitely help.
1: All right, finally, if I'm an offensive lineman and I make my block, I've done my job. If I'm a quarterback, I complete a pass, I've done my job. I'm a linebacker, I get a sack, I've done my job. I'm a punter, what have I done to do my job?
0: We're going to have a good field goal up and make a kick, so that's one. And two, we're going to have a good operation, get the ball off, get it down the field, good direction, good hang, and net as many yards as we can.
1: Jesse, appreciate you. Thanks so much for your time.
0: No worries, thank you.
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7: Our last training camp report. Should play some sad music. 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Great place to watch hockey. Lots of screens. Or football, the Rider games that are coming up. Lots of screens. Lots of options when it comes to cold ones. Dave Thomas. Last training camp report. What a run it has been.
8: Well, Barney, let's not look at the journey as being over. Let's just be glad that it happened.
7: You got that in a card once, didn't you?
8: I did.
7: I'm banned card guy, but yeah. Don't be sad. It's over. Be happy that it happened or whatever people say. It's like, man, I gotta tell you, it's been a windy week down there. I was down there on the field level with you yesterday. I'm sure is very similar today. What was there a different feel at all today, being the last day of camp with cuts coming up tomorrow? What can you tell us on that?
8: Coach Mace is a man of his word. That's what I'll tell you right off the hop. Remember yesterday he was talking about how, you know, they went ahead, they did a walkthrough day yesterday so that guys that were training to be back on the field could be back on the field and giving reps and opportunities to compete. And that's exactly what happened today. The intensity was dialed up from the coaches early. Mark Mueller, he kind of set a tone very, very early when he wasn't happy with the way the offense was executing. Then it was Trevor Harris who kind of picked up the message and started saying, come on, guys, we got to go here. And that really set the tone for the remainder of the workout, is, again, they weren't going to stop there for anything. And again, putting people in different places, making them uncomfortable, finding out who actually looked in that last page of the playbook. Like, for example, you're running different scenarios at the end of practice where, for example, the time clock is running down as you get down to 8, 7, 6, whatever, and all of a sudden coach calls for the field goal unit. Got to run out there, sprint out, set up for the field goal and get it off before zero. So one of the many special plays, special case scenarios that the Riders ran through. And again, just to test, how well do you know that playbook?
7: Was there anybody out there today that did get some reps that's maybe been on the sideline the last few days or the last week or so?
8: Well, again, it was really hard to dissect and pick those players out. Like, we saw a little more of Aaron Crawford today, the long snapper, than I'd seen in a bit. But again, some guys that had missed the start of camp, like Caleb Saunders, who we talked to yesterday, he is running out there. He's doing his thing. And again, like I said, some guys that maybe had small nicks made sure that they found a way to get themselves out onto the field to be full participants.
7: Later in hour three, we're going to hear from Jesse Marco and the punting game. And conditions like this, obviously, we talk about it a lot. Kicking down there, kicking in Hamilton, kicking wherever, and all that. I kind of listened to a bit of it. He sounds like an awesome guy. Then I started researching and all that. He's played some good ball as well. Nothing's changing there for us. Do you think that we're pretty good in on the punting side of things, Dave?
8: Here's what I was actually asked about that the other day, about what I thought about the punters. And to me, if the ball travels a pretty good distance, I'm happy with it. And again, stays in bounds. To me, that's a successful punt. But there's so much more that goes into it, where you're going to place it, where you're going to set up your return team, where you're going to have to make sure that the ball, if you need that backward spiral, because it travels a little bit differently in Canada because the ball is lighter than what it is in the States. There's so many of those different things. Now, again, I think the best thing when you look at the Saskatchewan Roughriders, and it kind of, again, play the sad music that the training camp is over.
7: But don't do it, Kurt.
8: As I was exiting the stadium, I was thinking to myself, you know what is really good about this group is that it's not, the decision isn't who can do it, it's who's going to do it, right? And again, Jesse Mirko has been terrific throughout camp, but he's been pushed. Like, there has been nobody that is taking a step back, and it's really going to be interesting, the decisions that this coaching staff is going to be making over the next 24, 36 hours to determine who is going to be on the roster, what it's going to look, who might be considered for a practice roster spot, who would consider going on the practice roster. There's so many different things that have to be considered. But the good thing, if you're Rider Nation, is that there's good choices that have to be made right across the board. I don't see one single position where I'm like, uh-oh. So no all those is good.
7: That's a good point. You know what I was just thinking, and not that I want to be that guy that gets into punting, because then I want to punch myself in the face. But when you think of when we used to watch CFL football in the 90s, which we were playing high school football in the 90s, or you go back to the 80s, right? And even once in a while, you'll see those old games on TV. And it was like, okay, Hank Elissek grabbed the ball and he just punted it, or Bob Cameron, or even Louis Pasaglia, whoever. And they just kind of almost seemed like to rip the ball. Yeah, they were trying to direct it, I'm sure, a bit. Where the punting game has gone in the last, like, I don't know, 20, 25 years, whatever it is, like you said, like what these guys can kind of do with the ball for the backspin, where they can place it, where they can put it, and then you factor in the conditions. It's one thing that I laugh at myself because I'm like, I can't believe I'm saying this, but it's actually amazing. And when you got to play in the conditions, there's no domes besides when you go to BC. It's such a skill, and where that position, I feel, maybe I'm crazy, has evolved.
8: Yeah, absolutely. And let's not forget that the Saskatchewan Roughriders at one point last season were 9th in punt average for the Canadian Football League, right? And they were substantially in 9th place. They were about 10.7 yards behind the 8th place team at, again, a juncture just before Labor Day. So those are 10 critical yards, right? And if we're not talking just once, right? If you punt the ball, say, 5 times in a game, you've lost half a football field because of that punting advantage or disadvantage that you've got. So consistency is definitely going to be a factor, right? Like, and not just that, it also comes down to holding the ball on kicks. Like, so much is involved. And yeah, you know what we say, and I'm sure that I can hear Luke right now. Luke is pounding his dashboard right now saying, you're talking about the punter.
7: But yeah.
8: It is a key part of the game.
7: He's arms on the deck, sitting in the pool, getting his tan on right now. I'd be surprised if he's tuning in, but he will be with us at about 4:35. I've got a question here, Dave, from Brandon on the Prairie Land Rentals text line. He wants to know, do you know, when do the Ryder players get their Grey Cup rings?
8: I do, as a matter of fact, know when they're going to get their Grey Cup rings. I know that there is going to be a very private and exclusive opportunity for them to get together and celebrate their championship one more time before the regular season starts. They will be doing that, and then apparently going to move forward, celebrate one last time that Grey Cup championship, and then move forward. So, yes.
7: Okay. I like it. Close to your chest vest region. We hear from Coach Mace. I know it was windy out there, and you can kind of hear it in these clips. It's great. Coach Mace, was you had a chance to ask him where the challenges he outlined yesterday met today.
9: The scheduling and the weather of it all, trying to keep everybody locked in and dialed. I thought specifically coming back here for a lot of vets. You know, it's a homecoming. You finally get to come back to where you spend most of your time, but in the same breath, just keeping these guys dialed and understanding that this is still the evaluation process. You know, you want to make sure if you enjoy it, it's just not for the week. You want to enjoy it for the year. So, I thought, coming out here boded well for us. I thought all the cracks are competitive all the way down to this last one here today. And our situation spirits. So anyway, it was good to see.
7: I was wrong. I don't know if you were on the show with us. I said we were going to have some sort of coach snapping, kind of for hockey references, kicking the garbage can. Where last year, right? Like, he didn't put up with a lot of the lagging. I don't want to say the work ethic, but we know what it was like. Like last year, yeah, he had to unload it. Maybe that's still coming up when they start practicing for real. It has seemed like a different mood from him when you've been interviewing him day in and day out, Dave.
8: Yeah, no, for sure. And again, he hasn't had to get vocal. And the one thing is that the practices have been so efficient, right? Like even today, we were done about 20 minutes, almost half hour early. So that's a testament to the players being dialed in, being focused and ready to go. And like I said, there have been a couple of times where the attention to detail hasn't been as high as it needed to be. And again, that was evident today at a couple of points. And you can understand that, right? You're on the final day of camp, you got emotions, your mind is probably 12,000 different places wondering what's going to happen tomorrow, for example. So again, a quick get on task from the leaders, Mark Mueller and Trevor Harris, and the team got on task.
7: Coach Mace was asked what the next couple of days look like for the coaches.
9: We'll review the tape. We still got meetings with the players, and then we'll get together as a unit and start having these conversations of who are the guys that we feel are going to make this team better than what we were last year. Whatever that timeline looks like, we'll take it. So it's important.
7: I love it. As if the wind wasn't bad enough, and someone starts cutting their lawn in the background. It's just one. It is one of those things. Yeah, this is a good one though. That you had a chance to grab for us, Dave. You asked him, is there always a consensus on player decisions?
9: No, there's debate, and there should be. If there's never any debate, and then that means that we didn't have good players. Like, what I know that we did. Bring in a bunch of good guys that are pushing multiple positions and multiple spots on the roster. So yeah, it's a healthy debate. And I tell these guys at the beginning of camp, make one of us stand on the table for you when today comes. And I think a lot of guys do that.
7: That's a really good way. That's a really good way to put it, right? When you think about it, and it's not just with the Riders, but any sports. When you're trying to make, or your kids are trying to make, or whoever's trying to make a team, right? Like a lot of times, it takes just one person to wave your flag and to have conviction for you as well. I like this one. Maybe you could throw to this one, Dave, just on like how the coaches work together on making these some of these tough decisions over the next few days.
8: Yeah, absolutely. And, the coaches collaborate, right? It isn't Jeremy O'Day, or it isn't Larry Dean, or isn't Kyle Carson, or it isn't, again, the list goes on and on. It isn't one person that makes the decision. For Coach Mace, he wants his entire group of coaches to get in on that collaboration and identification of what they're going to do moving forward.
9: You're encouraged to speak up, to stand on table for somebody because you honestly believe that they are going to be the one to help change the team, right? So if you sit on your hands and you don't speak up, you know, it's not always a good thing. And it's not always a good thing to argue everybody, but, you know, that's what I love about this staff. Man, we all have healthy conversations, right? No ill intent. It's always positive.
7: All right. Before we get to this fun interview that you're going to throw to, sportscage.com, that's tomorrow, tonight, when because you're in there, you're going to know what's going on. That's where people should go over the next 24, 48 hours.
8: 1,000,000%. We're going to cover what happens as far as the cuts, who goes where, what happens. And it's interesting because it's not a... it's not a consistent time across the CFL, right? It's 10 o'clock local time. So, for example, in Montreal, they have to announce their releases 2 hours before the Saskatchewan Roughriders do, right? So I don't know if that sways anything or not, but it's interesting how it waves across the country that way. But 10 o'clock tomorrow night is when they have to have the decisions made. They don't have to announce them. The transaction wire from the CFL does not officially come out the next day. But as soon as we know, you'll know.
7: sportscage.com. All right, throw us to this one. It's and thanks so much. Great job with the training camp reports, Dave, over the last few weeks. I know all the hours that you're putting in, standing on the hot fields and in the wind and up in Saskatoon and all around. So fantastic job. Our training camp reports were for Red Zone Sports Bar, located behind the Saskatoon Travel Lodge. I'm going to let you throw to this one. And how did this come about? Because the way I understand it, you interview both of them at the same time?
8: Yeah, so basically today what happens is that I go ahead and ask a couple players, see if they want to come over and have a conversation. And Mike Rose was kind enough to say yes. Tommy Stevens was kind enough to say yes. And the two of them were kind of messing around by the uprights and said, you want us to come together? So I said, well, you know what? You are two of the favorite co-hosts on Sports Cage from the Saskatchewan Roughriders. So why don't we bring you over and give you an opportunity to get tuned up into mid-season form, if you will. It's training camp for everyone. So when you do come and co-host the Sports Cage, as I know you will this season, why don't we have a conversation? So I had to start off by asking Mike Rose, quite simply, if he was getting ready in the offseason and feels he's in mid-season form, to join the commentary on the Sports Cage.
10: Absolutely, man. I've been working, I've been reading, getting on my stuff so I can make sure I say the stuff right.
8: Oh, so far so good. And you've been doing a lot of talking on the field. Tell me about your defensive line group, where you're at right now as we're winding down camp.
10: They're getting better. They're very efficient. They're young, but they're hungry, and they want to be great.
8: Quarterback Tommy Stevens, you've seen this defensive line. Would you agree with that?
11: I would. And they've got a great leader in Mike. He's really set the tone for the whole group. And yeah, they're young, but obviously they have fresh legs, and they've had a great camp. So
8: you've done a lot of talking in this offseason, whether that be on the Sports Cage or to kids around the province. It's a pretty spectacular opportunity you've had. What's that been like?
11: It was awesome. It was really cool getting out in the province, meeting the people of Saskatchewan, and going to some places that I'd never heard of, and places that were very, very passionate about the Riders. So it's really cool going out, having an influence on young people's lives, and hopefully have an opportunity to do it again next year.
8: Mike, you've been through training camps before. You know how to be prepared to start a season. This one's a little different. You start, then you stop, then you start again. How do you make sure you're ready?
10: Hey, you just got to be a pro. You know, I mean, the older you get, the more professional you get is how I like to say it. And you just, every day, you just don't take it for granted.
8: Tell me how you get chemistry on the defensive line. I thought that was a big factor last year. You've got new guys coming in like James Vaughters running around. You've got, you name the name that you want, but how do you get the chemistry with the new guys that are going to come in?
10: Making mistakes. Going out there and just making mistakes, trying and doing new stuff that you're not used to. You know, some of these young kids have taught me some stuff. You know, I'm an old dog. I'm trying to learn some new tricks. You know, I'm trying to teach them how to be a pro, and they're trying to teach me all these new dance moves and stuff.
8: So, Tommy, you've seen them working. How do you feel with chemistry? And that's coming about on the offensive side.
11: I think the same thing can be said. Making mistakes, making the corrections in the film room together, and just seeing, trying to figure out, learn things from the old guys. Hey, like, you do this on this play. How did you, get to using that technique? Whatever the case may be, just learning off of each other, trying to learn from other people's mistakes. There's there's all kinds of different things, but yeah, just ultimately working together, going through these reps. I mean, it's been a good camp. It's been an interesting camp. I've never been a part of the way that we've, I guess, done it this way, and having the week one bye is pretty strange. And but yeah, ultimately it's been a good camp. It's a good group of guys, and we've really enjoyed our time together.
12: Outside in, there seems to be a lot of camaraderie in that quarterback room, despite it still being a competitive situation. How does that, I guess, translate to the way that you conduct yourself within those meetings?
11: Well, I mean, I don't think it changes much. I think playing the quarterback position, you have to be a competitor. It's just, you know, kind of comes with the position, I'd say. And so all four of us very, very competitive, but we also get it, right? You know, it's pro football. We understand, you know, how this thing works. And, you know, ultimately, you know, it's only going to make the room better by supporting each other. And that's what we've done so far. It's a great room. I've really enjoyed my time with all these guys. So it's, yeah, it's been fun.
12: Before we get to the most important question in Rider Nation, Mike, I do want to get your thoughts on how you pick up from where you left off last year. Again, we don't want to talk about the Grey Cup last year. We're moving forward to this year. How do you, though, continue to build on that foundation?
13: Push each other to keep getting better, keep improving, and make a coordinated effort to be as dominant as we can be.
12: Well said. I don't know if I can top that, Tommy. You?
11: I can't. That's perfect. That's perfect.
12: Okay. Well, I said that we were going to ask you this question, but Mike, you get to answer it first. So Rider Nation has been absolutely obsessed with the question that we put out following the first preseason game, trying to find a nickname for Tommy Stevens. Do you have a nickname that we could use? I can give you some of the suggestions that are out there from...
13: I know there's Touchdown Tommy.
12: Yeah.
13: Okay, there's TD Tommy.
12: Yeah.
13: Okay. Now, I have one.
14: Oh,
13: the Bulldozer.
12: That's not bad. I like
13: the
12: that.
13: The Bulldozer. I like
15: Cold. Stone Cold.
12: Stone Cold. Okay,
11: that's
12: Tommy.
11: That's my favorite.
12: Stone Cold?
11: I've grown to like having the music play after the first down, so I do like that one. I think somebody tweeted me and said something about, like, the Tank or whatever. The Tank is actually my brother. We grew up, and his nickname was Tank. So I'm still little Tommy in my family. My dad's big Tommy. He says, well, I can... lack of a better term, kick is that's when I can be big Tommy. It's not happening anytime soon. So okay. I'm still
14: Thomas
11: little Tommy.
14: That's Tomas.
12: See, that's Bertrand. Yeah. So can I want to, again, I overthought this. So
14: I heard this is good.
12: Tommy
14: good.
12: Torque,
14: yeah.
12: Because the torque converter and an automatic transmission, right? And you're automatic when you go out on the field. Mike?
11: It's very, I don't know if most people would pick it up, but yeah. It is very good. It's a good thought.
12: Yeah. On a scale of 1 to 10, what are we going to go, Tommy Torque?
13: I don't know. I'd probably go Train Tracks Tommy.
12: He's on the train tracks. There you go.
11: That's good, too. Yeah.
12: Gentlemen, I appreciate your time. Again, have a great season, and thanks for doing this.
11: Sure, appreciate it.
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